into the evening. Possible small hail in the morning and afternoon, and light winds. There is no fire danger rating for today. The UV rating is expected to reach 2, which is low, so sun protection, it's not required. More national news will be coming your way at 11 a.m. Good morning on this Monday, the 3rd day of August, till midday. You're with Michael Christian on the Mornings With program. 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The time is 5 minutes past 10. And what a great song to start off Monday morning with. Rainy days and Mondays.

0: Karen and Richard Carpenter there, the Carpenters. 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
0: 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You'll be surprised what you see behind the front door. Umi and Jody are your hosts today. They'll show you around and I'll even bring you out the back to say hello to me. We're open right now and right open right through till 2 p.m. this afternoon.

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Two very famous Tasmanian boys, Reno and Jade Marea. You can catch them around town. 16 minutes past 10, City Park Radio.

0: Simon and Garth, phone call, Mrs. Robinson. 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

0: JPY, John Paul Young, and keep on smiling.
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0: 10 minutes to 11 here at City Park Radio, the babies, and every time I think of you. From the Community Diary today, we have, weather permitting, the Lions Club of Kings Meadows. Well, they're going to be holding their popular garage sale at 18 Merino Street, Kings Meadow, on August the 15th. Doors will open at 8:30 a.m. till 12:30 p.m. Monies raised will be put towards the Examiner Winter Relief Appeal.
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0: Sport. 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
1: Elton John with his Grace Field take us right up to the 11 o'clock news.

0: playing for the Canberra Raiders. Now he's a social media influencer who talks about how books helped him survive his gambling addiction and football-related injuries. Mr. Bateman told a parliamentary inquiry gambling companies sought to take advantage of him rather than help him.
1: There are zero welfare checks done whatsoever. And in the opposite, not only do they not check on welfare, they encourage you to lose more when they can clearly see that your betting activity is incredibly harmful and destructive.
0: One of the world's largest tech firms will sink funding into an Australian waterway in a bid to offset resources consumed by its growing network of data centres. Amazon Australia has announced a 10-year partnership with the Australian River Restoration Centre to revive parts of the Coxs River in New South Wales and boost Sydney's water supply by almost 400 million litres. The announcement follows increased scrutiny of data centres' water and power use in Australia and comes after all but two states and territories agreed to introduce requirements for their use of renewable energy. Australia's peak motoring body says its analysis shows a rise in battery electric vehicle sales. With the details, Shannon Kirkwood.
2: The Australian Automobile Association's EV Index data dashboard has analysed the new light vehicle sales across Australia for the June quarter. Almost half of the new car sales were electric or hybrid, with battery electric vehicle sales more than doubling compared to the first quarter. The data shows medium SUVs remain the nation's most popular vehicle segment. BEVs accounted for 37.3% of those sales. Internal combustion engine vehicles market share fell to 50.84%, its lowest ever market share and biggest quarterly drop.
0: The Australian Dental Association says neglecting and delaying dental care is costing younger Australians. The ADA's new research has found cost pressures and reduced access to support are the main reasons Australians aged 18 to 25 are not acting on dental issues. It also found just 2 in 5 are wearing a mouth guard when participating in high-risk sport. ADA General Dentist Monica Farrelly says putting off treatment can make it more invasive and expensive.
3: Delaying dental treatment means that relatively small problems can progress into something much larger and more painful quickly. Something that may have started as mild discomfort can develop into that acute toothache pain, infection or an abscess, requiring more invasive and expensive treatment.
0: Grassroots environmental organisations say they need more volunteers and funding certainty to keep delivering for local communities and environments. Landcare Australia has surveyed more than 1,200 Australians to gauge the health of community environmental volunteering and local conservation. It's found nearly 6 in 10 respondents say it's becoming harder to recruit volunteers, and 66 believe reliable funding or small grants would make the biggest difference to their work and outcomes. The report also reveals the majority of respondents felt more connected to their community while volunteering. Turning to sport, Laurie Daly has formally stepped down as coach of New South Wales' men's State of Origin team. Daly led the Blues to a 2-1 series win this year. His replacement is yet to be announced, but Daly has endorsed his senior assistant Matt King, who currently works as an assistant coach at the Sydney Roosters. And in supercars, Ford's Matt Payne has won race 25 of the championship in Perth ahead of Brock Feeney and Anton Di Pasquale.
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5: Weather around the local area. Cressy is 10 degrees, the Launceston Airport is 9.5, the low head 10.5 in here in beautiful Launceston today. Magnificent day out there. It's 10 degrees at the moment and we're looking for a top temperature of 12. It's a cloudy day, very high chance of showers, becoming less likely in the late afternoon and also into the evening. The chance of a thunderstorm in the morning, winds northerly 15 to 20 kilometres per hour, becoming light in the late afternoon. Overnight tonight will be 1 degrees and a top tomorrow of 14. It'll be a partly cloudy day tomorrow. Areas of morning frost, medium chance of showers, most likely in the afternoon and also the evening. Possible small hail in the morning and also the afternoon. Light winds throughout the day. No rating for the fire danger today. UV rating is expected to reach 2, which is low, so sun protection is not required. That's it for the latest weather. You get some more updates after the news on the long lunch today with, and I forgot to have a look, but I'll have a look now. Chris Ball is in the hot seat today for the long lunch. That'll be a fantastic show again today. More national news will be coming your way at midday. I just said that, didn't I? Good morning on this Monday, the third day of August. Good morning if you've just joined us. Welcome back if you've been with us since 10 o'clock or since breakfast time this morning till midday. You are with Michael Christian on the Mornings With program. This is City Park Radio. The time is 5 minutes past 11. Nikki Webster is going to kick off the second part.

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2: Hello, I'm Laura Devoy. A former NRL player has alleged he was offered illicit drugs by gambling companies while in the depths of gambling addiction. Luke Bateman says he lost tens of thousands of dollars a month while

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0: Yes, if you happen to be in the city today, come on into the City Park Radio Museum. Jody and Umi are your hosts today, and they'll show you around and discuss the vast collections of all the radios in the museum that we have here on display. 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So come on into the City Park Radio Museum. It's open now and open. Beat the queues. It's open right through till 2 o'clock this afternoon.

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0: The King of Wishful Thinking, Go West. Yes, Go West, young man. 27 minutes past 11 from the Community Diary. The Launceston Learning Centre for Seniors is for anyone over 50. 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
1: Mr. Lotto here. 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If you need magazines, we're open. In fact, we're open for everything, pretty much all the bleeding time. And weekends. Good, innit? So, what are you waiting for? Come on in. Invermay News Agency. 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

0: 11 minutes to midday, the zombies. 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

From the 1970 film Norwood, Me and My Guitar, Glenn Campbell. I hope you've enjoyed the music today. Coming up next is the Midday News, and that will be followed by The Long Lunch. And your host today for The Long Lunch is none other than Chris Ball. Afternoons with today at 2 o'clock is Emery Scott. Terence is going to drive you home from 5 till 7 o'clock tonight. And don't forget the audio files tonight, David Bryce, at 9 o'clock. The City Park Radio is open now, and it's open right through till 2 p.m. this afternoon. Enjoy the rest of the day in beautiful Launceston today, and I'll see you again Wednesday morning, 10 o'clock, and we'll do it all again.

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2: Hello, I'm Laura Devoy. The federal government says the news bargaining incentive creates an obligation on big tech platforms based on their digital advertising revenue. The companies will have to pay 2.5% of that revenue if they fail to make commercial deals with media organisations to use their content. The parliament will consider the government's updated legislation in its next sitting. Assistant Treasurer Daniel Molino says the companies will have to pay more if they don't sign the agreements.
3: If they enter into fair commercial deals, they will pay less. And that's the whole underpinning of the design of this mechanism. There will be an obligation on big tech platforms to make payments under the incentive, but if they enter into commercial agreements, they will end up paying less, and that's the incentive.

0: One Nation has named Warren Pickering as the party's leader in Victoria. Currently the state president, Mr. Pickering will contest the seat of Pakenham, which is currently held by Labor. National leader Pauline Hanson has also announced seven candidates who will run for the upper house in November's state election. Mr. Pickering says One Nation has a big job ahead.
1: We've certainly got our work cut out for us. Now, we've got 4 months to earn the trust of Victorians, and we intend to do just that. There will be more to follow on our policies and the release of further candidates over the coming weeks and months.
0: An Australian company says it's deeply saddened by a fatal crash involving its helicopters. Two choppers collided mid-air while involved in firefighting efforts in Greece. Two people died while two others survived. McDermott Aviation says it's working closely with the relevant authorities. In May, the company announced it had deployed 15 helicopters from Australia and the US for Greece's fire season. Australian local government representatives are detailing the waste challenges in the management of used solar panels. Representatives have fronted a parliamentary committee today which is inquiring into solar panel reuse and recycling and opportunities to build a circular economy. President Matt Burnett has called for a full national product stewardship solar panel scheme mandated by the Commonwealth. He's told the hearing the transition to net zero is not complete without a national approach to renewable recycling.
2: Without tight regulation and investment, impacts of waste on local communities sends the message that net zero transition does not prioritise community outcomes.
0: Australia is expected to generate around 1 million tonnes of solar panel waste by 2035. The New South Wales government has struck a deal with private motorway owners to reduce some road tolls in Sydney. Tolls on the Lane Cove Tunnel, longer journeys on the M2 and the M7 distance cap will be reduced by 10%. There'll also be a 20% reduction on the Cross City Tunnel when the Western Harbour Tunnel opens in 2028 and a 50% drop in tolls for motorcyclists on all motorways progressively from July next year. The Commonwealth Games has officially wrapped up and Australia finished on top of the medal table. Shannon Kirkwood has more.
3: Australia has dominated the Commonwealth Games with 70 gold medals, 45 silver and 56 bronze. It finished with 61 more medals than England, who was second on the medal table. Australia won another three gold overnight. Cyclists Alyssa Politis claimed the women's elimination race and Lee Hoffman took out the men's 1,000 metre time trial, while Louise Hoskins and Serena Bonnell won the women's para bowls. Georgia Baker, whose two gold this year made her Australia's equal most decorated Commonwealth Games cyclist, carried the flag in the closing ceremony this morning.
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5: And now the weather information for the afternoon. For Launceston, a cloudy afternoon, a very high chance of showers becoming less likely in the late afternoon and evening. Northerly winds, 15 to 20 kilometres per hour, becoming light in the late afternoon. Looking ahead to tomorrow, a partly cloudy day, 1 to 13 degrees. A morning frost on Wednesday and a sunny day, 1 to 15. Frost again and then a possible shower on Thursday, 0 to 14 degrees. But for today, the temperature should reach about 12 degrees. Here in the north of the state. Currently, Cressy, it's 10.1 degrees, 9.2 at the airport, 9.3 at Lowerhead, and here in Launceston City, it's 10.5 degrees. Believe it or not, the warmest part of the day so far has been 12.2 degrees at 10 to 7 this morning. That's our news, sport and weather to the hour. We'll look at it all again for you at 1 o'clock this afternoon. Time now is 5 minutes past 12, and that means it's time for the Long Lunch programme on City Park Radio.

0: A rocking good start of the Long Lunch program today. That's Australian talent there, Mick Thomas's Roving Commission and Suburbs of Memphis, taken from the album released last year, Go Come Back. You heard it here on City Park Radio, 9 minutes past 12.
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as we all know pretty well, Andrew Farris. Been around for 30, 40 years now. He's out on his own now with Roland Holm. Long lunch program here on City Park Radio. On Monday, we sort of hope to see the young Stuart Loon in the studios a little bit later on to talk about all things theatre here in the north of the state. There's an Australian music radio airplay project that's been running for a number of years now, nearly 20 years, I reckon. And one man's featuring very strongly in the list at the moment is a Tasmanian. His name is Casey Barnes. Here he's teamed up with Pete Murray and Time to Burn.

0: Pete Murray and Casey Barnes and Time to Burn here on City Park Radio. 16 past 12. I hope you can stay with us throughout the afternoon. 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
2: Hi, Rose Cooper here, making sure you tune in on Monday afternoon to hear a special interview with Australian theatre legend Nancy Hayes. I chatted to her via Zoom during the Australian Musical Theatre Festival, and it was recorded live in front of an audience at the Dill Pickle Club in Launceston. It's full of hilarious and heartwarming stories, so don't forget to tune in on Monday after the 4 p.m. news right here on City Park Radio.

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1: Your mate's earning less than $70,000 a year and he just lost his mum. 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He's talking about borrowing the money, if he can. Lucky for him, you're listening to this ad and you'll tell him about nils and he'll never pay a cent in interest, ever.
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0: from the Northwest Coast. That's the Cheyenne Band. And Fourth Valley Blues comes from their album All the Best, which they redone some of their earlier work, plus included three more new tracks on the album. And that was one of them, Fourth Valley Blues. 25 minutes past 12 here at City Park Radio. Shortly we'll be speaking theatre with Theatre North's, what's his name now? Stuart Loon.
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0: a little bit of a sugar rush there from April Aiken, and featuring Gwen Ashton as well, and a little bit of Ross Wilson in there as well. Never know who turns up on Australian music these days. Ross Wilson. Sugar Rush. Here on City Park Radio, it's 12:30.
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0: It's Monday's Long Lunch program, and on the first Monday of the month, we always have a guest in the studio. He knows more about theatre than I do. That's Stuart Loon, who's the artistic director, I think, is it, of Theatre North?
2: Oh, creative director, artistic director, one of them, Chris.
0: Keep dancing. Well, you've had a great month over in the theatre. You've had some live dance shows. You've had some live music.
2: Look, it's been a really, really great month over there, Chris. We had the wonderful All In, which was a dance show out of Western Sydney, and they engaged with Stompin' Youth Dance and the local Thala Dance Academy with all the wonderful Sri Lankan dance. That went off. It was such a good couple of performances there on the beautiful restored dance hall in the Great Hall. That went really well.
0: Was that the one you were having in the round? Was it?
2: Yeah. So the audience sort of sat along two sides of the dance hall, so they were looking at each other. And the beautiful thing about the show, Chris, was everybody got up and had a dance at the end. They projected some really, really simple dance instructions onto the screen, and everybody got into the spirit of it. It was really, really good vibes. We also had the Everly Brothers on, and that did really, really well. So Everly Brothers, and I think they were sort of...
0: And Roy Orbison was there too.
2: Some cameos there. Pretty hard-hitting cameos. Yeah. A couple of Beatles tunes, I think, as well. You know, it's some really unreal music. It was not the real Everly Brothers and not the real Roy Orbison.
0: But lookalikes.
2: They were great. No, everyone had a great time. We've had lots of corporate gigs on as well. Mm. So the hall is really coming to life.
0: And I think the other day you had the citizenship ceremony there as well.
2: Yeah, that was wonderful. I think there were 120-odd new conferees. And those are just such magical events, you know. People from all around the world converging on the little old Albert Hall. It was really, really beautiful.
0: And, you know, I think I call it the Oath of Allegiance to Australia. They'd like to become Australians and be part of our community.
2: It's so great. And look, a lot of old faces who've been kicking around the community for quite some time standing up and taking the pledge as well.
0: And the other thing I really enjoy about that is that they come to it and they bring their culture with them.
2: Yes.
0: And their cultural dress as well. And they look superb. It's their Sunday best.
2: It's amazing. It's amazing. Yeah, you're dead right. They're bringing their whole selves to the nation, and I think it's wonderful.
0: Yeah. All right. Lots of things happened in the past, then some things are going to happen in the future. But I think that the big thing we've got to think about is it's a local production, isn't it? Mudlark Theatre.
2: Yeah.
0: They're showing themselves again.
2: This is really great. It's a show called Enough, and it's going to be on in the hall Thursday through Saturday, 20th to 22nd of August. It's a new work by local playwright Gabrielle Adkins, who's no stranger to the stage here in town, directed by Bindi Stevens, who, again, a lot of your listeners would know, and features a really great A-list cast of locals. Gabrielle's in it herself, Gabrielle Adkins. There's Jane Johnson, Ross Marsden, Scott Farrow's coming up from Hobart for this gig, and Imogen Kalish as well. And look, the subject matter of this show is pretty heavy. Yeah. Pretty heavy.
0: Someone deeply in love, I suppose.
2: Yeah, that's right. Yeah. There's a volatility to all that love, and it sort of speaks to what we're seeing in society at the moment. And this is where Mudlark really excels, Chris. They always take really, really difficult topics, and they sort of put voice to them, to those topics on stage in a really, really sophisticated way. So, yeah, I mean, it has themes of domestic and family violence. It's centred on that awful topic. Mm. And I know that the cast and the director and the writer are handling it really, really well. They've brought in support services from some of the local community organisations, which means that there's a lot going into telling this story in a really sensitive and safe way. Mm. Look, these guys have been rehearsing at the Albert Hall up in the John Duncan Room for the past 4 weeks as part of a new program that we've rolled out called Make Room, where we offer that space for either no or low cost artistic endeavour. And please, if any of your listeners have any ideas, hit up the Theatre North website. You'll see all the details there with the application form. So it's been really a joy to have actors and creatives in the building for the past, I think it's 2.5 weeks now, coming up to 4.
0: Tell me about that, the John Duncan Room, and how they do their rehearsals there. Is that sort of in the downtime in the main theatre, so they're not making that much noise that's going to upset the performance in the main stage?
2: Yeah, that's right. So we frame this around it being during business hours, so there's no sort of additional cost for having staff come in and lock up and open up and all that. And we provide them a pretty strict schedule of, these are the days when you've got to kind of be quiet and let's not go through the balcony to use the toilets up there. You've got to go to the toilets, Annie. So we are trialling it to see whether it works, but so far, so good. It's working a treat. Mm. And it's really great to have a bit of almost cultural, what's it, cultural return on the place, as well as a financial return.
0: That's right.
2: Yeah.
0: It's good to see the place is being used a lot more than just 3 hours a day or something like that.
2: Yeah, that's it. It's also really great too because, you know, as Theatre North, we're really good venue managers, right? Mm. But we've never driven the Albert Hall before. Mm. And we're kind of reintroducing a whole bunch of activity into that space. So it is a year of experimentation, figuring out what works, what doesn't, and how to be better. And it's a real joy to see that building come back to life and be reintroduced to the community.
0: Look, just tell me, just digress a second here.
2: Yeah, please.
0: Because there's some wonderful architecture in the Albert Hall, old and new. When the box office is open, can people just wander in and just have a bit of a gawk around? And
2: They're absolutely more than welcome in that new foyer space, for sure. Please do. I think our winter opening hours are like 10 to 4 or 9 to 4. I can't quite remember, sorry. But the thing to consider, I think, is that the Great Hall, we're often working in there. Mm. We've got things bumping in. We've got, you know, set up crews changing over chairs to tables. So we have to be pretty particular about no general admission into the hall itself.
0: Look through the doorway.
2: Because it's a work site. You know, generally during the day. That said, though, if there is a quiet moment, feel free to ask our box office staff for a sneaky look. Mm. And if there's nothing going on, they should be able to let
0: you through. I should tell you, a couple of weeks ago, we had somebody come to visit our museum and they sat down where you are and said, "Oh, I've played the organ in the Albert Hall." They were from Victoria and they've been over and they played the Brindley Water organ.
2: Amazing. Amazing. We are actually getting a few people coming in saying that. So we need to get onto programming some organ works, I think, next year. But coming back to it, enough from Mudlark Theatre. Yeah. Look, it's not light going. It's not an easy work, but you can be assured that it's going to be a really beautifully told story. Mm-hmm. Yeah,
0: fantastic. Look, something I'm looking forward to, maybe, if I'm in town, is a night with Opera Australia.
2: Oh, this is so great. So the Opera Australia crew are touring around the country with Don Giovanni, I think it is. Mm-hmm. However, we've booked them at the hall because we booked this before we'd even really set foot inside the place to see what it could or couldn't do. So we booked them for their wonderful sort of, not variety night, they're just pumping out all the greatest opera hits. Mm. There's a full orchestra. It is the real deal. It's costumed. So if you're an opera devotee or simply baritone curious, it's a really, really great event. It's one night only in Launceston. So that's Tuesday the 25th of August. It actually marks 30 years of the company's national touring program, Chris. They've been hitting the roads and highways and outback tracks of Australia for 30 years. And it's great to have that kind of regional access to this internationally renowned company. It's going to be a cracking night.
0: Fantastic. I look forward to that. That's towards the end of August. Details on the Theatre North website.
2: That's it.
0: Of course, the other thing that comes up this month starts, I think, Wednesday. This Wednesday it starts. Yeah. It's the Van Diemen's Band Winter Series.
2: The Lunchbox Concerts, that's right. So they're going to be at the Holy Trinity Anglican Church every Wednesday in August, plus the first Wednesday of September for a 105 start. They've got a great lineup, Mini Van Diemen's Band. They've got Claire Edwards, who's the sorceress of percussion, so the liner notes tell me. Audience favourites Katie Yap and Rachel Myers, who are the most extraordinary humans and the most extraordinary violinists and fiddle players. Laura Vaughan and Liam Byrne, they're coming through with the viola da gamba, which is quite an extraordinary instrument if you've ever seen it in the flesh. And that's a little program of Renaissance and Baroque works aside, alongside some new music. And then the final one in September is with a guy called Thomas Dunford, and he's been dubbed the Eric Clapton of the lute. So he's a young French virtuoso, lute virtuoso. So that's going to be something really special here in town. Also coming up, so the Lunchbox Concerts, you can hit up the Theatre North website for more intel. But we've also got another Music in the Mornings coming up on Tuesday, the 11th of August. And this one stars Ian Stanlake, who's no stranger to Launceston audiences, along with vocalist Michelle Fitzmaurice with Kim Dillon on piano. And Ian's going to take us through Oh, What a Beautiful Morning, which is all the songs of Richard Rodgers, Oscar Hammerstein and Lorenz Hart. So think Oklahoma, The King and I, Sound of Music, Carousel. It's going to be a really another joyful morning in the hall, Chris.
0: Just like having some old-fashioned theatre in the hall.
2: It's going to be really beautiful. Oh, and the other wonderful thing we're doing in August is Launceston Central and City of Launceston have got a new festival on called Unwind, and it's all about sort of relaxation and wellness. So I think saunas, Pilates, meditation, nature-based experiences, yoga. But they've booked the hall, or they're coming across to the hall for a Zumba session on Wednesday the 12th of August at 11:30.
0: That's so a bit active.
2: I expect to see you there, Chris.
0: No, I was
2: doing the Zumba.
0: I thought you were ringing in a spa.
2: No, but we've got a form of spa
0: happening
2: on the Tuesday the 18th of August, which is a sound bath, and that'll be up in the John Duncan room. So those beautiful, I don't even know what they're really called, but they're almost like the bells, you know, the sound bowls that you rub against, and it makes that really beautiful, rich kind of sound. Sound bowls. Anyway, there's a sound bath on in the John Duncan room, and we're really, really pleased to be supporting the festival through access to the foyer and the John Duncan for that. Also coming up, Katrine at Art Screen Events, who sort of screen those live captured things from live captured theatre performance from National Theatre. She's got Leslie Angeon.
0: Les liaisons.
2: Every time. Les liaisons dangereuses.
0: Yeah.
2: See, high risk, high reward. Basically dangerous liaisons, Chris.
0: Yep.
2: Sunday, 23rd of August at 2 p.m. And that's fresh off London's West End, and it stars Aidan Turner, who you might know from Poldark, and Leslie Manville, who also was in The Crown.
0: Yeah, so I think she was also in a TV series. I can't think of the name of it, but it was a family. It was a sort of family comedy season. Very good actress.
2: She's very, very good. Very good.
0: Very good actor.
2: She's probably going to have the Dame put in front of her at some point, I reckon.
0: I think so.
2: Yeah, I'd be surprised if she wasn't. Also locally, up at Scotch Oak Bank College at the Horton Auditorium, I think that's next week, is Hadestown, which is a teen edition of a relatively new musical. Look, the music of Hadestown is fantastic, so I'm really eager for that one. That's the teen edition of Hadestown. Also sort of coming up in the community, we've got the Redress Hub with the Redress 2026 Refashion Competition, which is a celebration of creativity, skill and circular fashion. Entries close.
0: Recycling.
2: You better get onto it, Chris. Entries close Friday 21st
0: of August. I've got the garbage bag out already.
2: Great. Is that your Zumba outfit?
0: Yeah, for Mizuma.
2: Amazing.
0: Got to work up a sweat somehow.
2: And look, also coming up at the Memorial Hall at Launceston Church Grammar on Saturday, the 22nd of August, is an evening of musical entertainment and a cappella harmony with the Shoplifters, who are a barbershop harmony showcase.
0: Sort of making a name for themselves around Launceston, Northern Tasmania.
2: Really, really great. Mm. And, you know, barbershop's just such a wonderful thing to listen to and sort of be in the same room as. Mm. So, yeah, really, really thrilled for them. Saturday, 22nd of August, up at Grammar, Chris.
0: Yeah, and on the same day, you've got a...
2: It
0: seems like a... Is it a film festival?
2: It is a film festival. Festival for a day out at the tram sheds. This is the Top Dog Film Festival World Tour, and it does what it says on the can. It is a film festival about dogs.
0: Sheepdog trials?
2: I imagine there's probably some kibble somewhere. I don't know, a border collie.
0: Yeah, and a kelpie, you do?
2: Yep, yep. I succumbed, Chris, in my home life to the pressures of family demands for a dog. Mm. We've now got a dog, and it's the best thing we've ever done.
0: Yep.
2: I was skeptical.
0: You might have to take it along to the Top Dog Film Festival World Tour.
2: Probably should. Yep. So that's pretty much what's on in August. Yeah. Again, another really, really vibrant, wonderful month in town.
0: And the best thing to do is check out the website, theatrenorth.com.au.
2: That's correct. And we hope to see you at the theatre really soon.
0: Thank you for that. That's Stuart Loon. I think you said creative director at Theatre North. One of those titles, anyway. 14 and a half minutes to one. Where is the love?

0: the Black Eyed Peas, and Where Is the Love? I'm searching. I'm still searching. 10 minutes to one, City Park Radio.
1: It's a big NTFA Premier League game this week on City Park Radio with the clash between Longford and South Launceston at the Longford Recreation Ground. South Launceston put up a strong performance against the Blues last round and have an exciting young side who are looking to consolidate second position on the ladder. The Tigers had a big win over the Magpies last week and will be keen to get a win over the team they're likely to meet in the finals. Join David Moore and the team from 25 past two this Saturday afternoon for all the best of NTFA Premier League football. 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

American singer Vonda Shepherd, who actually you might have remembered sang a lot of the music that was used in Ally McBeal, that TV series. 6 minutes to one, City Park Radio. We have national radio news for you at 1 o'clock. Here's the local artist Brad Gillies and Van Diemen's Land.

0: That's the Brad Gillies Band and Van Diem's Land here at City Park Radio. 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
0: Just a reminder that the Launceston Learning Centre for Seniors is for anyone over the age of 50. It's a place of social learning and creative endeavours and apprenticeship. And second term starts next Monday. There's an activities booklet available at the Launceston Learning Centre for Seniors. That's at 8 High Street here in Launceston. 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And for further information, see the website llcs.org.au or phone 0468 817 523. And also the annual walk to raise awareness for homelessness week is happening this Wednesday, the 5th of August. Gets underway at the City Park Rotunda at 10:30 a.m. and makes its way through the city, ending at Royal Park.
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4: Hello, I'm Lewis Donaldson. Australia has recorded its first mass mortality event of bird flu. 74 cases of H5 bird flu have been recorded across Australia. That includes 54 in South Australia, 10 in WA, 7 in Victoria, 2 in New South Wales and 1 in Queensland. Agriculture Minister Julie Collins says CSIRO testing confirmed cases from sick and dead birds at South Australia's Borden Rocks.
5: Whilst this is the first confirmed case of a mass mortality and obviously a very concerning development, it is not unexpected and is certainly what we have seen overseas with this type of incursion of the H5. Sadly, we do know that once the H5 bird flu is spreading in wildlife and the natural environment, it is not possible to avoid significant losses, which is what we're starting to see now.
4: Energy Australia has admitted to breaching the electricity retail code. Laura Devoy reports.
6: From the 1st of July this year, retailers were required to offer eligible households in New South Wales, South Australia and Southeast Queensland access to a solar sharer offer, which provides 3 hours of free electricity during the day. It's designed to help households save on bills by shifting their electricity use to the middle of the day when solar generation usually peaks. The Australian Competition and Consumer Commission says Energy Australia failed to meet the deadline.

0: to offer this plan. In a statement, Commissioner Anna Brakey says the delay initially denied current and prospective customers the opportunity to access the plan and take advantage of the benefits available.
1: The trial into veteran broadcaster Alan Jones has begun in Sydney. The 85-year-old is facing the first day of a local court hearing after he pleaded not guilty to 20 counts of indecent assault and sexual touching without consent. Six complainants, none of whom can be identified for legal reasons, will allege he indecently assaulted or sexually touched them at various New South Wales locations between 2003 and 2020. In her opening address, Crown Prosecutor Georgina Wright spoke of the complainants. They include a former colleague and athletes. Funding certainty and genuine connections are some of the responses from grassroots environmental organisations and volunteers. The National Landcare Week survey reveals nearly 6 in 10 respondents say it's becoming harder to recruit volunteers. And more than half believe reliable funding or small grants would make the biggest differences to their work and outcomes. The report also reveals the majority of respondents felt more connected to their community. Landcare Australia's Karen Walsh spoke to National Radio News about the key findings.
2: Reinforcing that Landcare continues to deliver strong social and environmental and community benefits while highlighting the growing need to support grassroots organisations that are making this work possible.
1: An international study led by Curtin University has solved a 176-year-old oyster mystery. Researchers combined historic museum collections with modern DNA technology to determine whether two oysters, which date back to the 19th century, were separate species or different forms of the same. They found the oysters were two distinct species, one found in Western Australia and the other in Fiji. Researchers say the findings demonstrate how modern genetic techniques can help answer questions that have challenged scientists for generations. To sport, in rugby league, Laurie Daly has formally stepped down as coach of New South Wales men's State of Origin team. Daly led the Blues to a 2-1 series win this year over Queensland. He has endorsed his senior assistant Matt King to take over, but his replacement is yet to be confirmed.
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4: And now let's look at the weather information for Launceston this afternoon. A cloudy afternoon. A very high chance of showers becoming less likely in the late afternoon and evening. And northerly winds 15 to 20 kilometres per hour, becoming light in the late afternoon. The outlook for tomorrow, partly cloudy, 1 to 13. Morning frost on Wednesday, 1 to 15 on a sunny day. And Thursday, a frost again with a possible shower later in the day, 0 to 14 degrees. The top temperature today, this afternoon, should reach 12 degrees, we hope. And currently across our region, 10 degrees at Cressy. It's 8.5 at the airport, 8.7 at Lowhead, and here in Launceston City it's 9.4 degrees. As I said an hour ago, our highest temperature today so far has been 12.2 at 10 minutes to 7 this morning. That's our news, sport and weather to the hour. We'll check it all again for you at 2 o'clock. Emery Scott will be in the studio for Afternoons With. 5 minutes past one, you're listening to the Long Lunch program. This is Rupert Bullard, Mountains and Rivers, and a track called Honey.
5: I'm laying, looking at the patterns in the trees, and listening for the colours in the breeze.

I'm laying, looking at the patterns in the trees, listening for the colors in the breeze, watching for colors.

0: It's local artist Rupert Bollard, and a track taken from his Mountains, Rivers album released this year. The track is called Honey. You heard it here on City Park Radio, championing the cause for Australian music, including Tasmanian music as well. 10:30 past 1.
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The group is called Sunset Daisy, and that was their track. It's called Bitter Start. You heard it here on City Park Radio. It's 1:15. In the next 15 minutes or so, I want to feature a brand new piece of music. It was being penned by a local singer-songwriter, artist. I'll keep you guessing. A little bit later in the program, around 1:30, I'll feature that. Here on the Long Lunch program. Let's take a track from Eddie Talaya and Clouded Over, August Day.

There you go, short and sweet. That's the sound of Eddie Talaia. Cloud Over August Day from his album Tray. John English now.

0: Some classic John English there from, I think, about 1978 or thereabouts. Words are not enough.
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0: well known around northern Tasmania. Richard Steele there, and Is It Enough? Never enough local music here on City Park Radio. 25 and a half minutes past one. Jody and Umi are in our museum at the moment, but they could do with a bit of help.
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1: That's the Murphy Brothers from Western Australia and their track called, simply called, Mr. Murphy. You heard it here on City Park Radio. Long lunch program is 1:30. From our community diary, just to let you know that coming up this Saturday, a couple of events. The inaugural Mill City Folk Festival is taking place on Saturday. It'll be on in the late afternoon to early evening. In performance are Matt Woolley, Sparrowgrass, Ross Smithard and the Up Jump Trouble, and a bush dance to end the night as well. It's on from 4 p.m. to 8 p.m. Bar facilities and food are available, or food is available. And this is one last hurrah for St. Albie's Hall in Margaret Street, Launceston, before it's closed. And tickets are available from gigtix.co or pay at the door of St. Albie's Hall. That's this Saturday afternoon, 4 o'clock, to farewell the St. Albie's Hall as it closes for one last time. Also on Saturday, Gary Pengelly is appearing at the Ravenswood Over 50s Club. He'll be performing songs from the 50s, 60s and 70s, and that'll be on between 1 and 5 p.m. Country rock, rock and roll and more. It'll be at the club, the Over 50s Club at Ravenswood in Lambert Street. And if you want to book, 6339-2912 is the number to call. 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Now a track from the second album for Lydia Fairhall. She hails from the Sunshine Coast in Queensland. The album is called The Narrows. Here's a track from it called Higher.

New music there for Lydia Fairhall from Queensland and from the album The Narrows, a track called Higher. You heard it here on City Park Radio.

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5: It's 24 minutes to 2. National Radio News at 2 o'clock and afternoons with Emery after that. And at 4 o'clock in conversation, we have a special feature with Nancy Hayes. Tony Newport is well known on the west coast of Tassie. He worked over there. He wrote a book about the west coast. He's also written music, released a few CDs as well, and he's been known to appear at quite a few folk festivals around Tasmania as well. Likes putting pen to paper and coming up with little songs from here and there. And he's done just this, that recently, where he's turned his attention to some of the commentators of the world. He's produced this little ditty called Soapbox Willie.
6: They call me Soapbox Willie, I come on mean and strong.

0: Biro News Dispenser, full of fear and hate. And really, does it matter if things are true or not? As long as we're addicted, our screens are all we've got. Here, I love to stir the possum.
1: There you go. There's Tony Newport stirring the possum while watching his screens as well. A track there, written, composed, performed by Tony Newport, called Soapbox Willie. And you heard it here on City Park Radio.

one of the songs in the repertoire of Steve Earle. An oldie, but a goodie. 6 days on the road, and he's going to make it home tonight. 17 minutes to two at City Park Radio. Don't forget this evening, the programs you can hear include the Indian DeMarca program with Ben Hur at 7 o'clock. At 8 o'clock, it's Laura Italiana with Luigi Romanelli and David Bryce with the audio files at 9 o'clock. Just programs you can hear this evening on City Park Radio. Here's a track now from Joan Armatrading. It's a woman in love.

0: We don't hear much of Aunt Joan Armour trading these days, or if you do, you just hear her sing Drop the Pilot. Yeah, that's her rendition of A Woman in Love.
1: 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Early garden buds and flowers lead the change to brighter colours. While the lavender rows remain low, shades of green begin to show. The days are crisp and clear, perfect for a peaceful stroll through the gardens. And then savour lighter seasonal flavours on the menu in the cafe. Experience something different all year round at Bridestow Lavender Estate at Nebola, a sponsor of City Park Radio.

Simon and Garfunkel, the boxer, here on City Park Radio. 7 minutes to two. Take us to the news. Al Stewart. And Year of the Leo. The Year of the Cat. And I'm not playing this for our Geelong supporters around this station, because I don't think it is the Year of the Cat.

0: Yes, the year of the cat here on City Park Radio. Al Stewart, and contrary to everyone's belief, it's the month of the cat.
1: New sport and weather brought to you by Tasmania's own Bank of Us, placing people at the heart of banking. 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National.

0: as migratory birds arriving in Australia will increase the risk of mass mortality events.
1: So we expect many of those birds will be arriving soon. It's like clockwork every year for some of those species. And where they congregate in numbers, mix with other bird species in Australia, which may already be infected, there is absolutely increased risk of transmission and further mortality events.
0: An anti-gambling advocate has challenged the Prime Minister's claim his government's done more on gambling than any other government. Chief Advocate of the Alliance for Gambling Reform, Tim Costello, has asked the question at a parliamentary inquiry today. It's examining the government's gambling legislation, which caps the number of hourly gambling advertisements broadcast and bans gambling advertising during live matches. But Reverend Costello says the approach is not the total ban proposed in the landmark Murphy report.
2: Is this legislation better than the status quo? And it's literally a line ball call for me. And it's an incremental piece of legislation.
0: The government says big tech companies will need to step up under the news bargaining incentive. The companies will have to pay 2.5% of that revenue if they fail to make commercial deals with media organisations to use their content. Assistant Treasurer Daniel Molino says the companies will have to pay more if they don't sign the agreements.
3: There will be an obligation on big tech platforms to make payments under the incentive, but if they enter into commercial agreements, they will end up paying less, and that's the incentive.
0: The Federal Treasurer has asked the Consumer Watchdog to monitor fuel companies for price gouging after the cut to the fuel excise

0: expired overnight. Fuel prices will rise by 16 cents a litre, though it may take a few days to flow through to the Bowser. Current and former apprentices and trainees have identified cost of living pressures and unsupportive workplaces as major factors impacting completion rates. Shannon Kirkwood reports.
1: Apprenticeship Support Australia's The National First Year Experience has been launched today. It captures the experiences of more than 12,000 current and former apprentices and trainees across the nation. Three in four apprentices say they want to stay, and 28% said they'd be less likely to consider leaving if they worked in a caring and supportive workplace. Factors affecting retention also include sadness, anxiety and worry, cost of living pressures and organisation size. CEO Lee Xavier says the report challenges the notion apprentices drop out due to a lack of commitment, but rather highlight the need to provide the right support in that first critical year.
0: The death toll from a mass rush of migrants from Morocco into the Spanish enclave of Ceuta has reached at least 72. More than 50,000 people crossed into Ceuta by land and sea into one of the EU's only two land borders with Africa. Spanish authorities say more than 48,000 returned to Morocco within 48 hours, and more did so over the weekend, and that more than 1,000 people had been treated by health services. And in sport, the NBL's parent company chief executive says Canberra is a step closer to hosting an NBL team for the first time in more than two decades, with the commitment to building an entertainment precinct. There are plans to grow the current 10-team league, but all new clubs must have capacity to host at least 8,000 spectators.
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3: And you're here this afternoon with Emery. We'll be taking you through on the afternoon program. The weather today here in Launceston, the temperature is currently 9.1 degrees. Out the airport, it's 8 degrees. Out of Lowhead is 9.8, excuse me, and at Cressy it's 9.4. The kind of the forecast for the rest of today, particularly this afternoon, there's still a bit of cloud out there. There's still a high chance of showers, although it'll be a little less this afternoon and into this evening. The winds are northerly from 15 to 20 kilometers an hour, becoming light this afternoon. Said, my name is Emery. I'll be with you this afternoon. Also, just remind you, after my program today, there is going to be an interview with Nancy Hayes. She's an Australian musical theatre leading lady, actress, and director. She was honored as a member of the Order of Australia some time ago, and that'll be on at 4 o'clock today after my show. We'll begin today with a little bit of Whitney Houston of I Wanna Dance With Somebody.

And that was Whitney Houston with Somebody to Dance. And we'll be up here with the next one, which will be Roy Orbison with Only the Lonely.

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And that was Delta Goodrum in I Was Born to Try. 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

0: And that was The Seekers. I'll never find another you.
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And that was Street of Love by Jenny Morris. Next we have the Wipeout with the Surface.

0: And that was Jefferson Airplanes, the first concert that I actually attended and saw Grace Slick singing at. She's got quite a voice.
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That was the Bee Gees with the song Lonely Days, which is an interesting in that they had a little split way back in 69 that Robin and Morris kind of had a little personal conflict, so they left the group. And then they came back shortly thereafter and created this song. I shouldn't say created, written this song. They did it actually in 10 minutes when they came back together, and it became their first U.S. top five hit. Rather interesting. 10 minutes to write a song. Up next, I've got the Turtles with Happy Together.

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It's large enough to cater for community groups or for a cosy get-together. They're next door to Meadow Muse in Reuben Court with the CD Centre, plus on-site parking and ramp access. 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

And that was the song The Look of Love by Dusty Springfield. Interesting that he was also featured in the James Bond spoof film called Casino Royale. It was written by Burt Bacharach. Wrote that with it. The time is now 18 minutes to 3, and we'll have the news at 3 o'clock. We go with it. Next up, I have Wilson Phillips with the song Hold On.

And that was Hold On by Wilson Phillips. It is 14 minutes to 3. You're listening to Emory here on 103.7 and 96.5 FM of City Park Radio. Just a reminder that this Friday we have the Side One, Track One, and the album's going to be the Joe Crocker Collection. John Elkrum is going to be the presenter for that, so you want to be sure to stay tuned for that on Friday. Next, I have a little bit of Johnny O'Keefe, She Wears My Ring.

And that was Johnny O'Keefe with She Wears My Ring. Next, I've got Charles and Eddie with Would I Loved You. This was kind of a one-hit wonder that they did way back when on it. So let's have a play of it, of Would I Lie to You.

And that was Charles Nettie with Would I Love to You. It is now 6 minutes to three. And next up I have Sunday Afternoon by the Kinks.

0: And that was the Kinks there at the sunny afternoon. We're coming up on the news at 3 o'clock. It is like about 2 minutes to three now. Just share a couple of things that'll be coming up this rest of this week. On Friday, we have the hot seat. In the hot seat this Friday afternoon is Mark Brewer, who tells us about his remarkable life, from working on an irrigation schemes in Saudi Arabia to learning the virtual culture in the early days of the Tasmanian wine industry. A medical emergency then sent Mark's life into a tailspin, eventually resulting in a heart transplant. However, that didn't stop him from making valuable contributions to the wine industry. Hear Mark's amazing story when he talks to Chris Sayer in the hot seat this Friday after the 4 o'clock news here on City Park Radio 103.7, 96.5. And also just a reminder that after 4 o'clock today, you want to stay tuned for Rose will be interviewing Nancy Hayes on about her life and what she's done as one of the Australian's musical theater leaders. And she was an actress, also a director, and also she is a member of the Order of Australia. So we're closing in now on the news, which will be coming up shortly. 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
3: Hello, I'm Lewis Donaldson. Australia has recorded its first mass mortality event of bird flu in South Australia. 74 total cases of H5 bird flu have been recorded across the country. That includes 54 in South Australia, 10 in WA, 7 in Victoria, 2 in New South Wales, and 1 in Queensland. Environment Minister Murray Watt says endangered species are being prepared for when the virus transmits to other animals.
4: What we can do and what we have been doing is build up the resilience of the populations of our native birds and mammals. That's what we've been doing over the last 2 to 3 years, investing in those populations to make sure that they are as strong as possible for the impact of H5 bird flu when it inevitably arrived here in Australia.
3: A Tasmanian sexual assault support service has identified concerns about a proposal for a publicly searchable child sex offender register. An inquiry is examining the Tasmanian government's proposal to enact the state's version of Queensland's Daniels Law. CEO of the Sexual Assault Support Service Tasmania, Shirley-Ann Varney, has told the hearing of the unintended consequences of such a register.
5: A young person is placed on this register. Now, that's not to say that young people causing harm should not be held accountable. Indeed, they are and should be. But there is also, though, an opportunity for rehabilitation and an ability to change behaviour.
3: Earlier, Daniel Morecambe's mother told the hearing Daniel's Law will also help to keep Tasmanian children safer. A South Australian football club has paid tribute to one of its players who died after he was hit by two cars in Adelaide. 18-year-old Campbell Thorpe, a first-year carpentry apprentice, died in hospital following the collision on Hindley Street on Saturday night. It's prompted calls for safety changes to the nightlife strip. The Tea Tree Gully District Football Club says it's mourning the young player, saying the loss will be felt across the entire football family. A national survey shows Australians aren't just standing on the sidelines when it comes to supporting their local environment. The National Landcare Week survey reveals more than 93% of the 1,200 respondents said through Landcare they had made friends or new social connections. While more than half reported improved physical and mental well-being, Landcare Australia stakeholder engagement manager Karen Walsh told National Radio News Australians are ready to care for nature.
6: It's telling us that 83% are regularly caring for their local environment. So Australians are ready to act for nature, and they care deeply about the places that they live and that they want to make a difference.

0: really close to their homes.
1: And Egypt's emergency services are responding following a magnitude 5 earthquake which struck northeast of the seaport city Suez. There are no immediate reports of casualties or property damage. Rain is forecast for WA with some cooler mornings across the country. The Bureau of Meteorology's Angus Hines has tomorrow's weather forecast.
2: And we can see some rain really spreading across the west coast during the morning on Tuesday, all the way from the south coast way up to the northwest. Through central Australia, high pressure keeps things relatively settled and in control. But across the southeast, a messy looking pair of lows near Tasmania will bring some scattered showers through Victoria and Tasmania tomorrow.
1: And to sport, Collingwood has offered Jeremy Howe a one-year deal. The defender has just undergone surgery on a broken arm. The AFL club says despite the injury, it wants the 36-year-old to play on in 2027. And in tennis, Australian Belle Thompson has secured a wild card for the 2027 Australian Open Women's Singles qualifying after advancing to the quarterfinals of the Australian Pro Tour event in Brisbane.
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5: We thank our news department and sponsors. That temperature right now that we're looking at here in Launceston is sitting at 9.5 at the present moment. Out at Cressy, it's 9.4. At the airport, 8.5. And out at Lowhead is 9.9. The forecast for the lookout for the rest of the day is going to still be a little cloudy. There's still a chance for some rain later this afternoon and in the evening. And the winds will still be around 15 to 20 kilometers per hour coming up with it. 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The time right now is 5 minutes after three. Next up, I have a nice thing by Make It With You by Bread.

And that was Bread, I'll Make It With You. Next up, I have the Beach Boys and Surfing Safari. What a very fast-paced song, too. Here we are with the Beach Boys.

0: And that was Chicago with Hard Today, I'm Sorry, Get Away.
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0: Here's Elton John with the song Candle in the Wind.

And that was Elton John, Candle in the Wind, which he wrote about Marilyn Monroe, kind of along with his Bernie, who wrote a lot of his stuff and also helped do some of the melodies in that. But it was a tribute to Marilyn Monroe, a bit of a critique as a destructive nature celebrity culture that happened when wrote it. Anyway, what's interesting is Elton John actually composed a melody sitting down swiftly at a piano in a dining hall while he was on concert, while his crew was having breakfast. Just popped that out pretty quick. Very talented man. Next up, I've got a song.

An Affair to Remember. It was written as the theme song for a classic 1957 romantic movie called An Affair to Remember. It had starred Cary Grant and Deborah Kerr. Interesting that Vic sang it, and it became, they put it out as a single, and it was a massive radio success, spent 16 weeks on the High Parade. And the track involved quite a much of the recorded pop and jazz standard, later covered by legends like Nat King Cole sang it, Frank Sinatra, and Johnny Mathis. So, been around by a lot of people. Next, I've got Kate Sobrano with Shy Baby. And this is, here we go.

And that was Kate Sobrano with Shy Baby. It is 27 minutes to four. Next, I've got the Everly Brothers. This was recorded live when they were singing. It's called All I Have to Do Is Dream.

think about the generations and to say we want to make it a better place for our children and our children's children so that they know it's a better world for them and think if they can make it a better place.

And that was Michael Jackson with Heal the World. Next I have Joe Crocker with You Can Leave Your Hat On. And here we go.

0: And that was Joe Croker with You Can Leave Your Hat On. The time is now 13 minutes to 4. So we approach the 4 o'clock news. And don't forget, you want to stay tuned afterwards for the interview that Rose does with Nancy Hayes.
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0: Now I've got Janis Joplin with Me and Bobby McGee. She's got such a distinctive voice. And here she is.
2: Busted flat in Baton Rouge, waiting for a train.

And that was Janis Joplin with Bobby McGee. And here's the Carpenters with I Won't Last a Day Without You.

It's 3 minutes to four. You've been listening to Emory here on the afternoon show. At 4 o'clock, we'll have the news, and following that, we'll have the interview with Nancy Hayes. Thank you for spending your time with me. I hope you've enjoyed as much as I have presenting it. We'll go out with a little bit of Jim Croce, A Time in a Bottle.

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2: Hello, I'm Lewis Donaldson. Australia has recorded its first mass mortality event of bird flu in South Australia. Suspected cases of H5 bird flu have been confirmed by the CSIRO from sick and dead birds at South Australia's Borden Rocks. Chief Veterinary Officer Beth Cookson says backyard chickens can be looked after at home through precautionary measures.
3: Essentially, it's about minimising contact between wild birds and backyard chickens, stopping that mingling, including contamination potentially of food and water sources, and also making sure that there's good hygiene when handling birds, washing hands in between the like, and preventing having some quarantine periods before introducing new chickens into the flock.
2: One Nation leader Pauline Hanson has defended the decision to ban some media outlets from her party's launch of its Victorian election campaign. The ABC, The Age and The Guardian were denied access to the launch today. Senator Hanson says she wants truth and honesty. Guardian Australia says it's disappointed about the decision, saying holding public figures to account is the role of a free press and an essential part of the democratic process. Meantime, Warren Pickering has been named the party's leader in Victoria. Mr. Pickering will contest the seat of Pakenham. One Nation will field 7 candidates in the upper house in November's state election. Mr. Pickering says One Nation has a big job ahead.
4: We've certainly got our work cut out for us. Now, we've got 4 months to earn the trust of Victorians, and we intend to do just that. There will be more to follow on our policies and the release of further candidates over the coming weeks and months.
2: The trial into veteran broadcaster Alan Jones has begun in Sydney. The 85-year-old is facing the first day of a local court hearing after he pleaded not guilty to 20 counts of indecent assault and sexual touching without consent. 6 complainants, none of whom can be identified for legal reasons, will allege he indecently assaulted or sexually touched them at various New South Wales locations between 2003 and 2020. In an opening address, Crown Prosecutor Georgina Wright spoke of the complainants. They include a former colleague and athletes. Parents for Climate says families are asking, is it fair fuel relief has ended while coal companies keep theirs? Shannon Kirkwood has the details.
5: The cut to the fuel excise expired overnight and its anticipated prices will now rise. Parents for Climate says this decision has impacts for so many Australian families. It argues independent analysis found coal companies could receive another $6.2 billion in taxpayer-funded fuel tax credits if only half of the proposed coal mine developments are approved. The organisation says public money should be spent to help lower household costs and build a safer climate rather than to support profitable companies. It's anticipated unleaded fuel prices could rise to around $2.20 per litre. Meantime, the Treasurer has asked the Consumer Watchdog to monitor fuel companies for price gouging.
2: An Australian company says it's deeply saddened by a fatal crash involving its helicopters. 2 choppers collided mid-air while involved in firefighting efforts in Greece. 2 people died while 2 others survived. McDermott Aviation says it is working closely

0: With the relevant authorities, in May, the company announced it had deployed 15 helicopters from Australia and the US for Greece's fire season. To sport, in the NRLW, Broncos veteran Ali Brigginshaw will front the judiciary after she was hit with a grade 3 dangerous throw for an incident during yesterday's clash with the Bulldogs. Brigginshaw was sent to the sin bin. The judiciary will determine her punishment, while Knights prop Taylor Prettabon is facing a ban after a grade 2 careless high tackle charge.
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2: Hello, this is Rose Cooper. This afternoon we have a very special interview for your listening pleasure. Earlier this year, on May 15, during the Australian Musical Theatre Festival, I was given the unique privilege to interview national treasure Nancy Hayes. This took place at the Dill Pickle Club in Launceston via Zoom in front of a small audience. We hope you enjoy it.
3: Okay, welcome to the Dill Pickle. You never thought you'd find yourself in one of those? This is Musical Mix Up, the records that shaped a legend. My name is Rose Cooper, and I'll be your proxy fangirl as we all reflect on some particularly poignant moments in the career of award-winning national treasure and the patron of the Australian Musical Theatre Festival, Miss Nancy Hayes. For those of you who don't know, Nancy is a dancer, a singer, an actress, choreographer, director, and narrator who made her professional stage debut in 1961 in My Fair Lady. I made my stage debut 40 years later when I was 40 in My Fair Lady, so we're practically twins. I officially met Nancy at last year's festival, but we kind of met around 2005 at the annual community theatre convention held at NIDA in Sydney. She had a dance workshop, so we've danced together already. I admit I only got to see Nancy once on stage, and that was with Todd McKinney in the thoroughly gorgeous play Six Dance Lessons in 6 Weeks at my local theatre in Gosford, where I was living at the time. Little did I realise that 20 years later I'd be living in lovely Launceston and having the amazing privilege to chat with her today. So you've heard of the divine Miss M. This is the heavenly Miss H. How are you, Nancy? You comfortable there?
4: I'm very comfortable. Thank you for that lovely introduction.
3: I'm not sure if people realise she cannot see me. She can only hear me. But I can see her. That's the main thing. Now, you're starring in Anastasia in Sydney at the moment.
4: Yes, the beautiful Anastasia. I'm having a wonderful time, enjoying it immensely. The role of the Dowager Empress. I'm very, very grand, very, very grand.
3: Oh, lovely. Nice costume.
4: And beautifully dressed.
3: Oh, wonderful. And you did a season in Melbourne already, yeah?
4: Yes, Melbourne and Perth.
3: Yeah.
4: We go on to Adelaide and Brisbane.
3: Oh, my gosh. Where does she get the energy from? All right, so last year you came to the festival for the very first time, and you made such a huge impact on everybody when you were here, especially all the young up-and-coming performers at the festival. She managed to do a few cameos up on stage and made everyone's day, and then you were invited to be the official patron. So how do you feel about all that?
4: Well, it's a great privilege. I mean, I absolutely adored being there last year. I had the best time. I hadn't been able to go previously for many different personal reasons. So when the opportunity came along, I rang Tyra and I said, I just want to come down. I just want to be part of it. I just want to be invigorated and inspired by these all these wonderful things that you're doing. And it was such a great experience. So then when I was asked to be patron, I really was very honoured. And I'm so thrilled to do it because I want to encourage people to attend this wonderful festival, people who love musical theatre, and so many things are so very different and so well done. I mean, at the end of last year when we went out to that wonderful property and the VCA students sang all the songs from the musicals and we moved around, what an experience. I came back to Sydney raving about all that, about everything. So I hope I'll be a very, very good patron. and encouraged lots of people to come down to Launceston and see, be part of the Australian Music Theatre Festival.
3: Yeah, I have no doubts about that. Like, even some Launceston locals have no idea that the Australian Festival happens here. So you'll definitely make a huge impact. Now, let's get into it, shall we? Now, we're going to revisit some songs from shows that were very special to you. And the best way to start any show is with the overture. Now, you've chosen the overture from Gypsy. Just for the benefit of folks who don't know about every musical under the sun, I'm going to give you a little bit of background. Now, Gypsy is a musical fable, Jules Stein, and lyrics by Stephen Sondheim. It's loosely based on the real-life memoir of striptease artist Gypsy Rose Lee. It depicts Rose as the mother of all stage mothers. It opened on Broadway in 1959 and was made into a film in 1963, which must have been a bit risque for the times, I imagine. Now, you didn't have a stage mother, did you, Nancy?
4: No, quite the opposite. When I saw Annie Get Your Gun, I was taken to see Annie Get Your Gun at the age of five. After that experience, I had decided that when I grew up, I was going to go on the stage. And I would say that to my mother quite often. And I'd say, now, when I grow up, I'm going on the stage. And she'd say, that'll be nice, dear. And just roll her eyes and think, this will all go away. Well, of course, it didn't go away. And when I finished my education and still said that I wanted to go on the stage, she said, well, we'll make a bargain. You go to secretarial college for a year. You learn shorthand and typing. You work for 2 years, and then you can go and audition. So I kept that bargain. But while I was working as a secretary, I always had toe shoes, tap shoes, ballet shoes, leotard and tights in my office drawer, just in case I heard about an audition and I could go up and try out for a show. So it worked out in the end when I became a dancer with My Fair Lady.
3: Oh, that's amazing. So the song we've chosen, as we've said, is the overture. So you get to hear the basic tunes from throughout the show, yeah?
4: Yes, indeed. It's okay. A most wonderful overture.
3: We won't be playing the whole thing, but here's a taste of it.

0: There's nothing quite like an overture, is there, Nancy?
1: There certainly isn't. And, you know, when I'm doing play, people say to me, do you prefer doing a musical or a play? Well, I think the answer is obvious. I do love doing musicals, but I have done some wonderful plays. And often when I'm in a long run with a play, I'll take in overtures to just cheer me up before I go on, get the adrenaline going. Because I miss an overture when I'm doing a play.
0: Yeah, they get you pumped, don't they?
1: They do indeed. One is an extraordinary show because it has this amazing 11 o'clock number. And an 11 o'clock number is either the leading man or leading lady have a great song to sing just prior to the finale. And if Rose's turn is a doozy. Yeah. So it also tells the story of the end of vaudeville into burlesque. And this the emergence of Gypsy Rose Lee, yeah, the great stripper.
0: Yeah, I always think of Ethel Merman with Everything's Coming Up Roses.
1: Yes, apparently when they were in just about to open on Broadway, they kept coming up with changes, and she finally said, "This is the last thing I'm going to do. From now on, the show is, call me Miss Birdseye, the show is frozen," and she wouldn't make any more changes.
0: God love it. Okay, so we're going to go on to song number two. Movies were movies from Mac and Mabel. Now, the characters of Mac and Mabel were based on real life Mac Sennett, who founded Keystone Studios during the silent movie era, and the successful comedy actress Mabel Normand. The musical portrays them having a deep, turbulent love affair defined by his inability to commit, which apparently it was taking a lot of dramatic license. They didn't actually have a big romance, but why let the truth get in the way of a good musical? With music and lyrics by Jerry Herman, it opened on Broadway in 1974. Now, what is it about Mac and Mabel or this particular song, Movies Were Movies, that stirs you?
1: Well, movies were movies. I mean, when I was growing up, I used to go to dancing school every Saturday, and then I was taken to the movies. My grandmother would take me to the 5 o'clock session. It was called the intermediate session in those days. And it was mainly the MGM musicals that I saw. So my idea about going on the stage and what theatre was all about came from those musicals. And I lived in Manly, and I lived across from the beach, and the Metro Theatre was on the beachfront. So all the way home, I would dance and sing everything I'd seen in these movies. So Movies with Movies was really my taste of what I thought theatre was about. And it was a great era. I mean, there were the wonderful dancers, the Sid Charisses and the Vera Ellens and Debbie Reynolds, all those wonderful dancers. It was, and also I love this musical. I think it's got a fantastic score. And there's some beautiful love songs in it, particularly Time Heals Everything, about unrequited love, and I Won't Send Roses, about someone who's in love with their work and not this wonderful woman who's in love with him.
0: Oh, that's awesome. Okay, let's have a little listen to Movies Were Movies.

0: these were movies when Paulie
1: did I recognize that voice?
0: After she trudged through the ice.
1: Do I recognize that voice, Nancy? Is that, it's a familiar voice. I'm trying to remember the name of the actor that, Robert Preston, that's right. Yeah, I thought very familiar voice. Okay.
2: Wonderful actor, and I mean, to watch him in the movie of Music Man, consummate performer. I mean, anybody wanting to be in music theatre, to have the style and ease with which he can perform is extraordinary.
1: Yeah, great presence, wasn't he?
2: Absolutely.
1: Right, now we go on to song number three, About a Quarter to Nine from 42nd Street, based on the hugely successful 1933 film of the same name. It opened on Broadway in 1980. Music by Harry Warren, lyrics by Al Dubin, or is it Dubin? So many songs from the original film became great jazz standards. 42nd Street tells the story of Peggy Sawyer, a talented young performer with stars in her eyes who gets her big break on Broadway. I'm guessing you might find that concept relatable, Nancy.
2: Well, in many ways. I mean, I have been an understudy and had to go on quite unexpectedly at times. One particular time we were doing Hello Dolly, we just opened, and our leading lady, Carol Cook, became ill overnight. Jill Perryman had to go on for Dolly, and I was told to go on for Widow Malloy, although I didn't understudy her and had no rehearsal. So that was a terrifying experience, but we did it. And, you know, this happens all the time. I was an understudy to Hedy LaRue in How to Succeed in Business, and I went on just prior to the American lead going back to New York. I went on for her, and then they gave me the national tour. So I've had quite a number of experiences as an understudy. And although Peggy in the story of 42nd Street isn't exactly the understudy, she's the one who can dance it and make it happen when Dorothy, the character I played, breaks her leg at the end of the first act. And in the second act, I have one scene, and that is to tell her, you're going out there a chorus girl and you're coming back a star, in which she does it. She does in this scene when they sing About a Quarter to Nine. She says, I'll show you how to do the number. She's in the wheelchair and she's instructing Peggy with all her hand movements and everything. So 42nd Street we did from 1989 through to 93. I sang this song 934 times.
1: Oh, my God. That does deserve a round of applause.
2: We did have a break in the middle because I'll tell the story. We were asked to go to Germany to play at the wonderful opera house in East Berlin, and the costumes went, the wigs went, the tap shoes went, everything went. We were about to go, and we heard that it had been cancelled because the wall went down earlier than expected, and the people that had the rights in the Western sector put an injunction on our show, so we didn't go. So it took a while to come back. All the scenery, et cetera, to come back. So we had a break. And in that break, the day that we heard we weren't going, a lot of the cast came around to my place, Todd McKenney and a lot of the others, and we were talking. And Dean Perry, who'd been playing the role of the choreographer, said, Nance, I've got an idea for a show. And he started to describe it to me. And I said, well, you need to get a grant to get the opportunity to try it out. And that turned out to be Tap Dogs. But prior to that, he and his brothers, who were wonderful tappers, went into Hot Shoe Shuffle and then Tap Dogs went on to be a huge success, and I think probably there's a production of it somewhere in the world even today.
1: That's amazing. The whole idea of in 42nd Street that the actress broke her leg, was the origin of Break a Leg, or was that...
2: No, I think that goes back a lot further.
1: That's a great punchline though, isn't it?
2: It is a great punchline, yeah.
1: Okay, let's have a listen to About a Quarter to Nine.

0: That's a lovely song. A lot of standards came from 42nd Street, didn't they?
1: Yes.
0: Amazing.
1: All the songs from the movie.
0: Yeah, yeah. I consider myself a big theatre junkie now, but I didn't 100% realise that the stage show wasn't as old as the movie when it came out. At the time, I was quite ignorant, so there you go. That was... you didn't need to know that, really, did you? Now we're going to have a listen to another song called Back to Before from the musical Ragtime, with music by Stephen Flaherty, lyrics by Lynn Ahrens. Ragtime is based on the 1975 novel by E.L. Doctorow. It opened on Broadway in 1999. It's set in the early 1900s. Ragtime tells the story of three demographics in the United States. So those three demographics were African Americans, represented by Cole House Walker Jr., a Harlem musician; upper-class suburbanites, represented by mother, matriarch of a upper-class family; Eastern European immigrants, represented by Tate, I hope I'm pronouncing that right, a Jewish immigrant from Latvia. The show also incorporates historical figures such as Harry Houdini, J.P. Morgan, Henry Ford, etc. I'm guessing there's a good story to your connection to this show.
1: Well, I think this is a beautiful musical, and my one regret is that I didn't get to New York to see this production. However, I did see a concert version that the production company in Melbourne did in 2019. It was their final show in that great era of the production company. And our leading lady, Georgina Hobson, played Mother, and she won a Green Room Award for her performance. She was absolutely beautiful in the role, and I did see it in that form. But I've loved the show ever since I had the recording, and I just think it's beautifully crafted, most beautifully crafted show. And of course, the same team wrote Anastasia. So we had a great privilege of Lynn Ahrens being here with us for opening night in Sydney. She was so interesting and so involved with us all, and spent many hours chatting with us and telling us about writing all sorts of things, all the shows that they've written together, and she was very, very flattering about the current production, and said it was so wonderful hear it in English once more, because it's been done all around the world in so many different languages.
0: Wow. There can't be much more special than having the writer actually come and watch your production.
1: It's a bit frightening too, because you think, for good sake, don't forget the lyric while she's in the audience. Don't make up the lyric.
0: Okay, let's have a little listen to that.

0: That was beautiful, wasn't it? Yeah. Is everybody familiar with ragtime? Yeah. See, it's just me. all right. Now, the next song everybody knows, and that is One, from A Chorus Line. A Chorus Line opened on Broadway in 1975. Music by Marvin Hamlisch, lyrics by Edward Kleben. The plot was conceived and devised by choreographer and director Michael Bennett, based on his own life experiences. I do believe he was a perfectionist. And he also interviewed dozens of dancers. It's set on a bare stage. It's an intimate glimpse into the lives of 17 gypsies, aka Broadway dancers, auditioning for a musical. Each song recalls the highs and the lows that shaped their decisions to become dancers. Now, you've chosen the big showstopper. It's a real climax of the show, isn't it, the song One?
1: Yes, it is. I mean, I saw this in New York in 1976. I'd had the LP for some time and played it constantly, and I was very excited to see it because it was talking about my life, basically, as it started out. And I was awash from the first second of the music. I think I cried through the entire thing. But when it comes to this wonderful finale, when they're all dressed in their beautiful satin costumes, it just is just the most beautiful tribute to dancers and what they bring to a show. You know, Mark Bramble, who directed 42nd Street, and we had 44 young dancers in 42nd Street, he described them as the engine of the show. And I think that's true of the ensemble in any musical theatre. When I look at the people that we have in Anastasia, the work that they do throughout that show, they are the engine of the show.
0: Absolutely. Now, you primarily started as a dancer, didn't you, in your career?
1: Yes, that's all I ever wanted to do. I had no aspiration of going any further than that. But, you know, things happened. And I was at the right place at the right time, and a lot of change was happening. So I did... I'm still a dancer at heart.
0: Yeah. Sometimes I do feel we were fated to meet and become friends, Nancy, because, yes, I know, I'm talking about me again. I used to be a dancer as a kid, and then I took it up again at 20, so it was me dancing with lots of teenagers, basically, and the very first number we choreographed was to One, and I got to wear sequins and feathers and all sorts of stuff as a showgirl. So it was a moment.
1: Yes, it is a moment, yeah. A wonderful moment.
0: And now let's have a listen to something that is obviously very familiar to all of us.

0: And she is the one, isn't she? Our Nancy. Everybody was mouthing the words, you'll be glad to hear.
1: I hope they're dancing around the pickle. Dill Pickle Club, are they?
0: I was having a bit of a shimmy, I've got to admit.
1: Oh, good, yeah. Good.
0: Yeah, no, it's one of those songs, it's so stirring. Now, wow, we're zipping through this. We can take our time, Nancy, if you've,
1: you've
0: got anything
1: yes,
0: more to
1: absolutely.
0: Add. We will get on to Pretty Women. I think you've probably got a lot to say about Sweeney Todd. Pretty Women from Sweeney Todd, subtitled The Demon Barber of Fleet Street. It made its Broadway debut in 1979 with music and lyrics by Stephen Sondheim. It's based on the 1970 play Sweeney Todd by Christopher Bond, which it's interesting to note, in turn, was inspired by a character in Victorian serialized fiction stories known as the Penny Dreadfuls series. We're talking about the mid-19th century, which means that the end product we see now grew from an old schlock horror story to become this huge statement about the effects of the Industrial Revolution. Now, this show gave Broadway legend Angela Lansbury a very different character to sink her teeth into. What kind of impact did this, let's face it, bloodthirsty show have on you, Nance?
1: Well, she sunk her teeth into it, chewed it up and spat it out. I mean, it was the most extraordinary performance. I'm a great fan of Angela Lansbury, and I had the opportunity to see her play it. But I want to go back to 1977, when Stephen Sondheim came to Sydney for this music theatre forum at the Sydney Conservatorium, and in the process of talking to us all, and they were, it was Hal Prince and Alan J. Lerner, what a lineup, talking to us all about trying to create the Australian musical, I happened to ask what he was working on currently, and he said that he had seen this play in London by Christopher Bond, and he was going to make a musical of Sweeney Todd. So I had been looking forward to getting that LP, and I did, of course, when it came out. Listen to it constantly. Again, I'm always listening to musicals around my house. And I went to see it, and from the minute that factory whistle sounded, I had the most thrilling experience. I was at a matinee on a Sunday afternoon. I got out of the theatre and I thought, who can I ring to talk about this show back home? But of course, it was the wrong time to ring back home. So I was waiting for hours to make my first phone call to say, I've just seen the most extraordinary show. So I then, some years later, I had the opportunity of playing Nellie Lovett for the South Australian Opera Company. And I did it with Lyndon Terracini playing Sweeney and Peter Cousins playing Anthony. And it was a company that was both musical theatre and opera singers. So Tony Taylor played Tobias. And it was a very, very wonderful production, that one, directed by Gail Edward. And I just loved playing that part, every second of it. I remember being waiting for the pie shop to turn around and the orchestra playing all that wonderful music, and the hair under my wig was standing on end. I was so excited about going into to sing Worst Pies in London.
0: Yeah, it's there's nothing like it, is it? Particularly seeing as you were in on the ground floor and knew it was coming. Like, that's extraordinary.
1: Yes, it was extraordinary.
0: Yeah,
1: yes.
0: Wow. Okay, so Pretty Women. Let's hear it.
2: And what may I do for you, sir? A stylish trimming of the hair? A soothing skin massage?
3: You see, sir, a man infatuate with love, her ardent and eager slave. So fetch the pomade and pomace stone and lend me a more seductive tone, a sprinkling perhaps of French cologne. But first, sir, I think

0: I don't know about everybody else in here, but this space is obviously geared towards listening to music, and I thought someone had spontaneously started whistling. It was so clear. It was so clear. It was amazing. How's the sound from your end there? Nance, can you hear it?
1: I could.
0: Yes. Yeah.
1: That moment when that song is sung and the judge finally comes to his parlour, and there was this moment when he lifted his arm and he was convinced that he was going to slash his throat, and he just came down and just whisked the razor up the cheek and started that song. Those moments in the experience of seeing those moments is what stays with me from these shows, the concept and the way they're directed. And yes.
0: Yeah, we do have to give directors their due occasionally, I suppose.
1: We do.
0: Yeah.
1: He's a very fine director.
0: Indeed. Oh, that was fantastic. The next song is "And I Was Beautiful" from Dear World. Songs by Jerry Herman based on The Mad Woman of Shiloh. The musical is about idealism, love, and humanity defeating greed and materialism. When it opened, Herman became the first composer-lyricist in history to have three productions running simultaneously on Broadway. So it was that musical plus MAME and Hello, Dolly. Angela Lansbury won the Tony for Best Actress in 1969 as Countess Aurelia. You actually got to see her in this show.
1: I did. It was the first Broadway show that I saw in 1969, my very first visit, and it was just near the hotel where I was staying, so I didn't know much about it. I didn't have the LP or anything, so I thought, oh, Angela Lansbury, I've got to see Angela Lansbury. And I'll never forget it. The image of this woman, the way she looked in this production, has always stayed with me. She was in a beautiful gown that had once been white, obviously, that now had turned to parchment. Her makeup was as if she had never removed it, but constantly added more blue eyeshadow and more mascara. The wig had fallen down, the beautiful coiffure she had, it all disintegrated and had been pinned up, so it was very tousled. It was the most beautiful performance, and it was interesting. I was very fortunate to meet her and have lunch with her when she came out here to do Driving Miss Daisy, and we talked about Dear World, and she said that Jerry Herman had really wanted it to be a boutique musical with not a big chorus and all the bigger numbers that he wrote for it. He wanted to be more like the play of Mad Woman of Shiloh. And because he'd had such success with, of course, Dolly and MAME, the producers wanted a musical of that scale, and she always felt that it didn't really get its due run because it fell between, the style wasn't quite right for it. So that was an interesting take on it.
0: Mm,
1: but this song was so touching when she sang this song, "And I Was Beautiful." It was a real moment, one of those moments I was talking about earlier, that stay with you forever.
0: Okay. Do you know if they had production in Australia?
1: I have been in a neglected musicals production of it, but I don't think it has ever been done when you have script in hand.
0: Yeah.
1: But I didn't play. I played one of her friends. I sang the song "Dickie, Dear Darling Little Dickie." I can't remember the character.
0: That's easy for you to say.
1: That's about her little dog, yes.
0: Oh, okay. Yeah. Okay, I'm glad you cleared that up.
1: Yes, I thought I should.
0: Lovely. Okay, let's have a listen to "And I Was Beautiful" from Dear World.

0: That is beautiful, isn't it?
1: Yeah, she puts a lot of emotion into it.
2: Indeed, yes.
1: Beautiful.
2: And the situation was so touching. It was just the right song at the right time.
1: Yeah.
2: Perfectly crafted.
1: Now we're getting on to the next song, Music That Makes Me Dance, Funny Girl. Funny Girl opened on Broadway in 1964, music by Jill Stein, lyrics by Bob Merrill. The role was inaugurated by Barbara Streisand. It's based on the life and career of comedian and Broadway star Fanny Brice and her stormy relationship with entrepreneur and gambler Nikki Arnstein. Now, just briefly, I don't know if anybody's read Barbara Streisand's autobiography, but I listened to it on Audible, and normally books are about 6 to 9 hours long. Her biography is 48 hours, and I do recommend it. I do recommend it because it's like a masterclass in musicals, in nightclub singing, in movie making. She doesn't leave anything out and talks about her love life and stuff as well. It's just amazing. But I had to school you on that because it's just amazing. Now, also, the original cast recording was inducted to the Grammy Hall of Fame. It's another bit of trivia in 2004. Now, Music That Makes Me Dance. What is it about that particular song that gets you going?
2: Well, for me, it's about Jill Perryman.
1: Ah.
2: And I saw Jill play Fanny Brice in the Australian production in 1966. Now, for many years, J.C. Williamson's always brought imported artists to play leading roles, and that went on for many, many years. And then the audiences started to see the Australians in supporting roles and got to know them and wanted to see more of them. So Williamson's decided that they would give the role of Fanny Brice to Jill Perryman. After she'd done several performances of Hello, Dolly, and it had been so successful, and she made it her own, and she changed what was going to be their policy from then on. Well, it didn't really become from then on, but it was because of Jill and that success that I was given Sweet Charity.
1: Wow.
2: So watching Jill sing this song towards the end of the show, and Fanny Brice's song was My Man, and this was the version of My Man made for Funny Girl. But she was sitting alone at her mirror, and she gets up from the mirror, and then you see her go on stage to sing it as she would have done in the Follies. But I'll always remember Jill doing that. And also, now reminds me of my relationship with my husband, who was a musician, so it's a favourite song with that in mind as well.
1: That's beautiful. I don't know if anybody else was at the performance, Delia, Hannah and Tyron last night, and she spoke of the same thing coming up. She was always the alternate for so many musicals before she finally was able to usurp the overseas product, who was always brought in to do all the lead roles in musicals. I'm on the tip of my tongue trying to think about what role she got to do is... Aspects of Love, that's right.
2: Yes.
1: Yeah, great story that one was too. So, it's a real life, isn't it, Nance? And when you're up and coming, like, how many years do you reckon it took for you to feel like you were established as a star in Australia?
2: Well, it sort of happened as a little overnight for me because I had only played Hedy LaRue and Luce in Boys from Syracuse when I was given Sweet Charity.
1: Wow.
2: And I was very young, and it was because of Jill, as I said, and the great success. I mean, years earlier, Tony Lamond and Dicky Taylor and everyone had done an all-Australian production of The Pajama Game, and that had been a huge success. Then My Fair Lady came along, and, of course, they imported again, and they continued to import right through to Dolly until we got to Funny Girl. So it took a lot of time. But for me... I mean, only having started my career in 61, I was given Sweet Charity for 67. Mm. So it's not as long as a lot of people had to wait. So I was very fortunate. And it was a big gamble to give it to such a young performer with not a great deal of experience.
1: Yeah.
2: But they felt I was right for it. And I know Betty Pounder went to New York for all the auditions. They were thinking perhaps of bringing someone from overseas, and I was privileged to see a letter that she wrote back to J.C. Williamson saying, I really believe Nancy Hayes can play this role.
1: Wow. And so was Charity one of those musicals that you already knew back to front before you
2: started? Well, I mentioned I was in Boys from Syracuse, and the director, Christopher Hewitt, said to me before he went back to New York, there's a show coming into Broadway that I believe has your name on it.
1: Ah.
2: And I'm going to send you the album as soon as it comes out, which he did. And indeed, I played it. I knew it backwards and danced around my lounge room. I've been dancing around my lounge room for years from a tiny top when I lived with my grandmother.
1: Yeah.
2: And she said to me, darling, I hope you're going to be a success. You're going to have to replace the carpet. So, you know, I can't dance around my lounge room very much anymore because there's too much furniture.
1: And that's the only reason.
2: I've gradually filled the room.
1: Yeah, no, as Shirley MacLaine said, dance while you can.
2: Oh, yes.
1: Yeah, 100%. I do presenting at, I'm a volunteer at Community Radio, City Park Radio, and I dance in the studio. And, yeah, the guys get cranky about that. Like, what are you doing? And I'm like, literally take the headphones off, mic down, and I dance around the studio because I need the exercise.
2: I think your song is Music in the Mirror, is it?
1: Might be. You might have caught me out there.
2: It might be too.
1: Yep.
2: Yes.
1: So let's have a listen to Music That Makes Me Dance.

0: It feels like a crime against nature to cut Barbara Streisand short, doesn't it? She was 22 when she did Funny Girl. Amazing. We're going to close with the play out from Chicago, because you've got to have the play out music at the end. All That Jazz, the reprise. Now, Chicago made its debut on Broadway in 1975, music by John Kander, lyrics by Fred Ebb, famously choreographed and directed by Bob Fosse, with his wife Gwen Verdon playing Roxy. In the early 20s, like, so the backstory, the early 20s, Chicago's press and public were obsessed with homicides committed by women. Several high-profile cases arose which involved women offing their lovers or husbands. The long string of acquittals of female murderers by all male juries gave rise to a law that, as in L-O-R-E, in Chicago, attractive women could not be convicted. Those were the days. Now, you appeared as Roxy in the first Australian production in the 1981 opposite the magnificent Geraldine Turner. That would have been amazing, but to be in the first production, and you just must have such wonderful memories.
1: I do. Well, I've been waiting for Chicago to come along for a long time, because Gwen Verdon had done Sweet Charity, of course, which Fosse created for her to bring her back to Broadway after the birth of their daughter Nicole. And Sweet Charity was a show where it showed every aspect of her great talent. And it was a very difficult show to do. I'll tell you, she only leaves the stage twice in the entire evening, when she's been thrown into the lake and she has to go off stage to be dried off. So that's why she's not in Big Spender. And then in the act two, when she gets into the parachute drop, where he sings Sweet Charity to her. So it was a very hard show. And I tell you, by the time I finished Sweet Charity, I could have run the Melbourne Cup. I could have run in the Melbourne Cup, because I was so fit. So it was a long time before Chicago came along and Good Verdon came back to Broadway. Again, I'd got the recording and I had played it quite often. I went to New York, I saw it. I was fortunate enough to spend time with Gwen between the matinee and the evening show, and to meet Chita Rivera and Jerry Orbach. It was a great visit. And we talked about Charity, and she said, I remember you doing it, because Charity was the first production from Broadway was in Australia after the Broadway opening. So she said, I remember people talking about you and everything. So we had a wonderful time, and between shows on that day in New York, windy, cold day in New York, it was so wonderful. So when Sydney Theatre Company finally did it in 1981, some years later, I had been waiting for this show for a very long time. And Roger Kirk, who did our costumes, it was our great costume designer, it was his first musical, and he said to me, I remember you coming for a fitting. I said to him, get this costume right, because I've been doing this show in my lounge room for years. Anyway, we were only going to do it for 6 weeks at the Opera House, and there'd been some controversy about Richard Werrett, who directed us, including it in a subsidised theatre's schedule. But it proved to be such a huge success that we transferred to the Theatre Royal. Then we went to Melbourne, we went to Adelaide, we came back to the Royal. And as you know, the band is on stage in that show, and that is where I first set eyes on my husband, The saxophone player in the reed section. And we were together for 43 years, and it was it was such a wonderful, wonderful show and memory, and it changed my life.
0: Absolutely. We send you the biggest, warmest hug with your, because it's not that long ago that he passed, yeah.
1: And he was a great jazz player too. He was actually, he got the call to do Chicago. He was with the jazz faculty at the conservatorium in Sydney, and he didn't even know what it was. And he thought, oh, we'll only have to walk down the hill. I'll take the gig. Well, the gig turned out, as I said, to be for 43 years.
0: Lucky guy.
1: Yes.
0: That's amazing. And anybody who was at the festival last year happened to be at the Diva Den that very special night when Nancy and Carolyn O'Connor and Alinta Chintzy, effectively three generations of the performances in Australia anyway, got to sing together, and it was just such a magic moment for everybody. Everybody was speechless thinking about it, but it was just wonderful. So we'll have a little listen to the play out, but we will come back before we say
1: goodbye. And of course he's playing, he's in this play out.
0: Oh. Okay, well, we will have a listen to that now. Thanks, Nancy.

0: if it had to happen to anyone, that beautiful career, it couldn't happen to a more wonderful woman, Nancy. So much, it's just meant so much to us to share this wonderful hour with you. And we look forward to seeing you, hopefully, next year.
1: Oh, indeed. I'm looking forward to being there next year. And thank you for being with me today. It's my way of contributing to this year's festivities. And it's been lovely to talk to you.
0: Oh, it's been my privilege. A big round of applause for the one and only Nancy Hayes. I'm blowing kisses too, Nance.
1: Okay.
0: Thank you so much.
1: No, thank you. It's been a pleasure.
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4: Hello, I'm Lewis Donaldson. Australia has recorded its first mass mortality event of bird flu in South Australia. Suspected cases of H5 bird flu have been confirmed by the CSIRO from sick and dead birds at South Australia's Borden Rocks. Environment Minister Murray Watt says the virus will continue to spread and to other animals.
5: The overseas experience has shown that we can't stop the spread of H5 bird flu among birds or among mammals. The reality is you can't stop native and wild birds flying around, and you can't stop wild animals moving around. And that will mean more mass mortality events like the one we have now seen.
4: The government has been called upon to act further when it comes to gambling reform. A parliamentary inquiry is examining the government's gambling legislation, which caps the number of hourly gambling advertisements broadcast and bans gambling advertisements during live matches. Terry Slevin from the Public Health Association of Australia says the psychological tactics employed by the gambling industry rival tobacco's.
6: The gambling industry is an even bigger evil, in my view. And so the resource they put into maintaining the status quo or improving a circumstance, expanding their markets, expanding their marketing, expanding their audiences and the people that they can take money from, is one of the most powerful influences in Australian political life.
4: The Federal Treasurer has asked the consumer watchdog to monitor fuel companies for price gouging after the cut to the fuel excise expired overnight. Fuel prices will rise by 16 cents a litre, though it may take a few days to flow through to the Bowser. NRMA's Peter Crury says motorists should compare prices and opt for cheaper fuels if their vehicles allow.
7: The gap between premium 98, which is the most expensive fuel on our market, and E10, which is the cheapest, is now as wide as 30 cents a litre. I mean, that is a huge difference.
4: Negotiations between Iran and Oman over shipping in the Strait of Hormuz are in their final phase. That's according to an Iranian foreign ministry spokesman who says the situation in the disputed strait will not return to its pre-war status. US President Donald Trump had warned of a major escalation in the Iran conflict this weekend, but later announced he'd agreed to hold off fresh attacks on Iran's request. It comes as President Trump says talks with Iran are set to take place today, but did not specify where or who would be involved. Meantime, in the US, wildfires in the state of Washington have forced the evacuation of 60,000 people while destroying at least 600 homes, businesses and other structures. A total of about 1,000 square kilometres have burned across the state. Rain is forecast for WA, with some cooler mornings across the country. The Bureau of Meteorology's Angus Hines has tomorrow's weather forecast.
8: And we can see some rain really spreading across the west coast during the morning on Tuesday, all the way from the south coast way up to the northwest. Through central Australia, high pressure keeps things relatively settled and in control. But across the southeast, a messy looking pair of lows near Tasmania will bring some scattered showers through Victoria and Tasmania tomorrow.
4: Turning to sport, New South Wales Rugby League has paid tribute to Laurie Daly after he announced he's stepping down as Blues head coach. He led the Blues to a 2-1 series win this year. Daly's senior assistant Matt King, who currently works as an assistant coach at the Sydney Roosters, is reportedly a leading contender to step into the role.
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1: Well, good day. This is still Monday, of course, and just letting you know that that's what we do for you here at City Park Radio every Sunday evening, Sounds of Stage and Screen. But of course, it's 5 minutes past five here at City Park Radio, 103.7, 96.5 FM, here located in Lonnie, just behind the Monkeys in the City Park. And for the one or two, I guess, international listeners over there, Tasmania is an island down near Australia. Before we continue on with the program, I'd like to let you know that in Burnie we've got a partly cloudy tonight, medium chance of showers with possible small hail. Whereas tomorrow, a low of 3 and a high of 14. Possible small hail as well in the early morn. Light winds becoming northwesterly, 15 to 20 kins in the evening, becoming light in the late evening. Devonport, though, we got partly cloudy for tonight. Possible small hail as well. Hail, yeah. And tomorrow, a low of 2 and a high of 13. Medium chance of showers, most likely in the Arvo in evening. Possible small hail in the morning in Arvo, light winds. Here in good old Lonnie, here in the studio and surrounds, we've got partly cloudy, slight chance of a shower. Becoming less likely later this evening. Winds northerly 15 to 20 kins, becoming light in the late Arvo. Tomorrow, a low of 1 and a maximum of 13. Partly cloudy, slight chance of a shower with possible small hail. Patches of modern frost and light winds. Down for our Hobartians over down there, we got partly cloudy tonight. Tomorrow, though, we've got 5 to 14. Shower or 2. And most likely, especially in the late morn in Arvo, light winds. Around Australia, we've got Sydney at 19 degrees, 7 to 19 and sunny tomorrow. Melbourne, 13.6, 7 to 13 and showers. Brisbane, yes, 11 to 23, mostly sunny. Perth, 24.9, 11 to 19, showers easing. Adelaide, 13.1, 7 to 14, possible shower. And Canberra, we got 12.4, 0 to 12, morning frost and partly cloudy. And good old Darwin, 31.1, 22 to 32, and mostly sunny. 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We start with To Serve With Love, thanks to Lulu.

0: from the movie To Serve With Love, we gave a few Lulu singing that, of course, when I watched the movie online, felt a bit overused, but I guess it stuck in our minds. 5:10, only here at Cedar Park Radio, and we think, well, first of all, to let you know...
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0: 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All right. 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

0: 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I just don't know what to do with myself. 14 minutes past five. She'll be performing in Sydney, I think next month. So that's something of interest as well. All right. And of course,
1: your mate's earning less than $70,000 a year, and he just lost his mum. So there's a funeral to pay for, and he won't see any cash from the estate for weeks, maybe ever. He's talking about borrowing the money, if he can. Lucky for him, you're listening to this ad, and you'll tell him about Nils, and he'll never pay a cent in interest, ever.
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I was only 19. And a 4-week operation when each step could mean your last one on two legs. It was a war within yourself, but you wouldn't let your mates down till they had you dusted off. So you closed your eyes and you thought about something else.

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God help me,

I can still see Frankie drinking tinnies in the Grand Hotel on a 36-hour rec leave in Vung Tau. And I can still hear Frankie lying screaming in the jungle till the morphine came and killed the bloody rat.

City Park Radio, John Schumann and the Wives, their version of I Was Only 19. Just a little bit over 5:30 here at City Park Radio, Northern Tasmania, of course. Now with this next song, Away From You by Boy Katindig featuring Jennifer Ramos.

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0: Delicious, yes. Thanks to Fergie for Fergalicious featuring Will.i.am as well. Before that song too is Chyna Cruz with I'm Feeling Sexy Tonight.
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0: Just letting you know that in this hot seat this Friday, Arvo, of course, Mark Brewer tells us about his remarkable life, from working on irrigation schemes in Saudi Arabia to learning viticulture in the early days of Tasmanian wine industry. A medical emergency has sent Mark's life into a tailspin, eventually resulting in a heart transplant. However, that didn't stop him from making a few valuable contributions to the wine industry. Hear Mark Brewer's amazing story, where he talks to Chris Sayer in the hot seat this Friday after the 4 o'clock news on City Park Radio. More editions of the hot seat available online at cityparkradio.com. Of course. All right.
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0: sit down and let you know about I'm Corrupt, thanks to Kid Creole and the Coconuts. Just about 8 minutes to 6 p.m., another round of news and another hour of second half of this Monday Drive Time, only here at City Park Radio.
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City Park Radio Overkill, of course, thanks to Menat's work. The Royal Launceston of Tasmania presents a public lecture on what artificial intelligence can or can't do on Sunday, 23rd of August. Presented by Professor Tony Walsh, an award-winning AI researcher, author, and advocate for limits around AI to ensure that it is used for to improve our lives. The lecture starts at 1:30 or 1:30 p.m. at the Horton Auditorium of Scotch Oakburn College, Newstead. For more information and the booking link, go to the website of the Northern Branch of the Royal Society of Tasmania at rst.org.au. This event will be held in conjunction with National Science Week.

0: James Taylor with Your Smiling Face. Just a few seconds up to 6 p.m. now. Another round of the news, sport and weather, and another hour of this.
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3: Hello, I'm Lewis Donaldson. The country's first mass mortality event of H5 bird flu has been recorded off the coast of South Australia. Across the country, 74 total cases of H5 bird flu have been recorded. That includes 54 in South Australia, 10 in WA, 7 in Victoria, 2 in New South Wales, and 1 in Queensland. Threatened Species Commissioner Fiona Fraser says measures have been taken to reduce the impact bird populations will face.
4: Key wetlands across Australia have been prioritised for resilience work so that we can have healthier populations of those native species in those areas. That includes activities such as habitat enhancement, water management, but also the removal of invasive predators in particular. That includes animals such as pigs, foxes and feral cats to best manage these pressures that these bird species face at the moment.
3: The federal government says big tech companies will need to step up under the news bargaining incentive. Companies like Microsoft, Meta and Apple will have to pay 2.5% on their digital advertising revenue if they fail to make commercial deals with media organisations to use their content. Assistant Treasurer Daniel Molino hopes it will incentivise deal making, which will result in more funding for journalism.
5: If big tech platforms don't enter into agreements, they'll actually have to pay more. And that's where the incentive comes in. They'll have to pay 50% more. And that's the strong way in which this scheme will hopefully lead to deals, sustainable deals, between tech platforms and media organisations that employ journalists.
3: The Parliament will consider the updated legislation in its next sitting. Celebrity agent Ralph Carr can be named as the Melbourne businessman who was found guilty of rape last month. A long-standing suppression order over the 66-year-old's name was lifted by the county court today. Carr's barrister Dermot Dan says his client would abandon a legal bid to extend the gag order, which was first put in place in 2023. Carr is yet to be sentenced. One Nation leader Pauline Hanson has defended the decision to ban some media outlets from her party's launch of its Victorian election campaign. The ABC, The Age and The Guardian were denied access to the launch today. Senator Hanson says she wants truth and honesty.
6: ABC were denied entry into here and The Guardian. I'm not putting up with their rubbish. I'm not putting up with their spin, their lies whatsoever.
3: Speaking to the ABC, Greens Senator Sarah Hanson-Young called out One Nation's media stance.
7: To lock journalists out of her press conference because she doesn't like the questions they might ask. I mean, a freedom of speech is one thing. People also have should be free to ask questions.
3: Five people have died and 28 are still missing after an Indonesian ferry caught fire while at sea. 271 people were on board the vessel at the time. 238 were rescued. A search and rescue operation is ongoing. Landcare Australia says Australians are rolling up their sleeves to make a difference. The National Landcare Week survey reveals more than 93% of the 1,200 respondents said through Landcare they had made friends or new social connections. It also reveals nearly 6 in 10 respondents say it's becoming harder to recruit volunteers. Landcare Australia's stakeholder engagement manager Karen Walsh told National Radio News, "This week is about recognising a movement which is working every day of the year."
8: Landcare not only celebrates healthy landscapes, but healthy people who benefit from being outdoors in nature, socialising with others to reduce loneliness, and by improving their mental and physical well-being. People come for nature, but they stay for the community.
3: And the Glasgow Commonwealth Games have wrapped up with Australia topping the medal tally with 171 medals over the 11 days of competition, finishing 61 medals ahead of traditional rivals England.
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0: So, okay, that sounds like a plan, right? We take my car in, so I'm not drinking just yet. Then we Uber back to yours and I crash there. And then you drop me to my car before we head to the beach tomorrow. You know, it's a simple choice to plan ahead before you go out drinking, because we all know that making plans afterwards is not a great idea. These are our roads, and it's our choices that make sure we all get home safe.
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3: All right, just 5 minutes past 6 p.m. only here at City Park Radio. And another round robin of weather updates, of course. Might matter to some, but still, that some is still listening. A shower or two for the rest of Monday in Burnie. Major chance of showers, whereas tomorrow a low of 3 and a high of 14. High chance of showers, especially in the late Arvo and early evening. Possible small hail in the early morn, of course. In Devonport now, we've got partly cloudy for the evening. A small hail later tonight, though. And for tomorrow, a low of 12 and a high of 13. Major chance of showers most likely in the Arvo and evening. Possible small hail as well. Light winds. Here in good old Lonnie, we've got tonight, slight chance of shower becoming less likely later tonight. Tomorrow, though, a low of 1 and a high of 13. Partly cloudy, slight chance of shower with possible small hail. Patches of morning frost and light winds. Down in Hobart, we've got partly cloudy tonight, slight chance of a shower and light winds. Tomorrow, a medium chance of showers, most likely in the late morn and early Arvo. Light winds. Around Australia, we've got Sydney 7 to 19 degrees and sunny tomorrow. Melbourne 7 to 13 and showers. Brisbane at 11 to 23 and mostly sunny tomorrow. Perth 11 to 19 and showers easing. Adelaide 7 to 14, possible shower. Canberra 0 to 12, morning frost, partly cloudy. And Darwin 22 to 32, mostly sunny. And with the surrounding areas, the weather, whether the weather is working, is that Lowhead is at 10 degrees, the airport is at 6.9, nice, 8 degrees on Cressy, and here in the studio, here in good old Lonnie, we've got 8.9 degrees. 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
4: 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I'm going to play you a little blues tune, a little Banty Rooster. And for those who don't know what a Banty Rooster is, it's a little cock.

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2: 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That's 0468-817-523. Quarter of a century left for that. All right. Now, continuing on.

Alicia Bridges with, of course, I Love the Nightlife. She won a boogie. Weather permitting, the Lions Club of Kings Meadows will be holding their popular garage sale at 18 Merino Street, Kings Meadows on the 15th of August. Doors open from 8:30 a.m. to 12:30 p.m. Monet's race will be put towards the Examiner Winter Relief Appeal.

City Park Radio, Telephone, Long Distance Love Affair, thanks to Sheena Easton. 18 minutes past 6, only here at City Park Radio. Also, I'd like to let you know that the inaugural Mill City Folk Festival is taking place this Saturday, 8th of August. In performance are Matt Woolley, Spyrograss, Ross Smithard, plus the Jumped Trouble with a Bush Dance to end the night. It's on from 4 to 8 p.m. Quite respectable time. Bar facilities and food are available. This will be the one last hurrah for St. Albie's Hall in Margaret Street, Launceston, before it's closed. Tickets available from gigtix.co or pay at the door at St. Albie's Hall. That's in Margaret Street, Launceston, before it closes. Continuing on the tele theme, Kenny Clarke with Telefunken Blues.

0: Telefunken Blues, thanks to whoops, bit of a blame, Kenny Clark, more rather. Yes, 25 minutes past six, still sharp. Dinner can wait. Of course, this is Drive Time, and of course we thank our sponsors.
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0: Carmen McRae with Yesterday's Her Live Rendition. Half past six, drive time with Terrence, only here at Cedar Park Radio. Another thing to note is Rhino and Jade Morea will be at the Australian Italian Club this Sunday, 9th of August, 1 to 5 p.m. Meals available. Quite cryptic though, but yes. Well, expect the unexpected, especially when you fall on the 6344733232. That's Rhino and Jade Morea at the Australian Italian Club Prospect this Sunday.
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0: Speaking of stuff to look forward to, tonight we've got Indian Damaka later, 4 minutes past seven. And after that, of course, thanks to Ben-Hur, followed by L'Ora Italiana, thanks to Luigi. And as I was shouting out from the rooftops before the audio files, thanks to David Bryce. And from 11 p.m., Deadly Beats, thanks to the Community Radio Network, and Overnight. And Breakfast tomorrow, starting 6 a.m. Only here at City Park Radio. Continuing on now, we've got this song called Heart to Heart.

0: City Park Radio, yes. Kenny Loggins co-wrote the track with the yacht rock icon Michael McDonald and the legendary composer David Foster. Get the best of both worlds. Loggins explicitly wrote the verses with McDonald and the chorus with Foster. All right, yes, here at City Park Radio, where...
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City Park Radio, Roxette with Spending My Time. Speaking of spending time, if you're looking for something to spend time with this Saturday, we've got Gary Pengelly appearing at the Ravo, Ravenswood Over 50s Club on Saturday, the 8th of August. Gaza will be performing songs from 50s, 60s, and 70s by all the greats. 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Gets pretty filled up quite quickly. Phone 6339-2912. 6339-2912. And don't forget business hours, I reckon. I don't know. Are they? I wonder if they're available all day. Yes. All right. 16 minutes to 7 only here at City Park Radio. And you're with Terrence for Drive Time. Every Mondays, or most Mondays at least. And coming right up now, we've got this next song for you. Thanks to... More rather, thanks to thanks to Maddie Jane, of course.

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2: Happy 40th birthday, City Park Radio. For those who don't know me, my name's Ben, and I started at CPR when it was 7LTN FM back in 1986 when I was 15 years old, just a pimply teenager with a love of hip-hop music. And one day somebody suggested to my mum that I should go on DJ for a day, which was a introductory thing to try and find new members, I suppose. And I sat down with, I believe it was Ross Peddleston. And next thing you know, I fell in love with community radio. So aside from Ghetto Blast, I also did many shows. I happily try other things. I did the heavy metal show every now and then with Mick Sinclair and Toby Broomhall, and did some breakfast shifts and some other bits and pieces. And yeah, I loved every moment of it. Since I left Tassie, after 10 years at CPR, it's continued to echo through my life. Everything I've done ever since has been informed or touched or just helped by the time I spent at City Park Radio. I mean, since I left Tassie, I've worked in film, radio, television, and even stand-up comedy. And that was because one of the guests, actually Tim Ferguson from Dag Anthony All-Stars, said I should try comedy. So all of these things all have one thing in common, and that's that place, City Park Radio. Again, I can't believe it's been 40 years. And I wish I could be there tonight, but I can't be, unfortunately. I'm here in Darwin, but I want you all to have a wonderful, wonderful time, and I hope to see you all very, very soon.
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0: Last 10 minutes of the program. We start now with MYMP. You got it all.

Make your mama proud, MYMP, with You Got It All. Just about to end the program. Thank you very much for listening, or whenever you can, to City Park Radio. Coming up next, of course, is Indian the Maka with Things to Ben Hur. And some lovely things, of course, until 11 p.m. where we switch over to the Community Radio Network. But of course, till then, till next Monday, we end the program now with a little bit of Rick Astley.

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1: Hi, this is Rose. I'm a brand new volunteer, yet they say life begins at 40. That's just as well, because I hope to be here for a very long time. Happy anniversary, City Park Radio.
2: 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Thanks for your work.
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1: Hello, I'm Lewis Donaldson. Australia has recorded its first mass mortality event of bird flu in South Australia. Suspected cases of H5 bird flu have been confirmed by the CSIRO from sick and dead birds at South Australia's Borden Rocks. Threatened Species Commissioner Fiona Fraser says migratory birds coming to Australia increase the risk of further mass mortality events.
2: So we expect many of those birds will be arriving soon. It's like clockwork every year for some of those species. And where they congregate in numbers, mixed with other bird species in Australia, which may already be infected, there is absolutely increased risk of transmission and further mortality events.
1: A former NRL player has alleged he was offered illicit drugs by gambling companies while in the depths of gambling addiction. Luke Bateman says he lost tens of thousands of dollars a month while playing for the Canberra Raiders. Now he's a social media influencer who talks about how books helped him survive his gambling addiction and football-related injuries. Mr. Bateman told a parliamentary inquiry gambling companies sought to take advantage of him rather than help him.
3: There are zero welfare checks done whatsoever. And in the opposite, not only do they not check on welfare, they encourage you to lose more when they can clearly see that your betting activity is incredibly harmful and destructive.
1: The trial into veteran broadcaster Alan Jones got underway in Sydney today. The 85-year-old has pleaded not guilty to 20 counts of indecent assault and sexual touching without consent. Six complainants, none of whom can be identified for legal reasons, will allege he indecently assaulted or sexually touched them at various New South Wales locations between 2003 and 2020. A mine site in New South Wales has paused operations after a worker died today after a mobile equipment incident. The tragedy occurred at the Hunter Valley's United Wombo Open Cut Mine, about 16 kilometres west of Singleton. CEO of Glencore's Australian operations, Peter Sharp, says it is tragic news for the entire workforce and the focus is on supporting the worker's family. Cost of living and unsupportive workplaces have been identified as major factors impacting completion rates of apprentices and trainees. Shannon Kirkwood reports.
4: 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It captures the experiences of more than 12,000 current and former apprentices and trainees across the nation. Three in four apprentices say they want to stay, and 28% said they'd be less likely to consider leaving if they worked in a caring and supportive workplace. Factors affecting retention also include sadness, anxiety and worry, cost of living pressures and organisation size. CEO Lee Xavier says the report challenges the notion apprentices drop out due to a lack of commitment, but rather highlight the need to provide the right support in that first critical year.
1: An Australian company says it's deeply saddened by a fatal crash involving its helicopters. Two choppers collided mid-air while involved in firefighting efforts in Greece. Two people died while two others survived. McDermott Aviation says it is working closely with the relevant authorities. In May, the company announced it had deployed 15 helicopters from Australia and the US for Greece's fire season. The death toll from a mass rush of migrants from Morocco into the Spanish enclave of Ceuta has reached at least 72. More than 50,000 people crossed into Ceuta by land and sea. More than 48,000 returned to Morocco within 48 hours, and more did so over the weekend. Turning to sport, New South Wales Rugby League has paid tribute to Laurie Daly after he announced he's stepping down as Blues head coach. He led the Blues to a 2-1 series win this year. Daly's senior assistant Matt King, who currently works as an assistant coach at the Sydney Roosters, is reportedly a leading contender to step into the role.
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5: Whoa! Don't tighten that too much. You'll crack it. I mean, sometimes even a bit too much is way too much. It's like that with alcohol and driving, as I found out the other night. Because even though I thought I'd be okay if I was just a tiny bit over the limit, I definitely wasn't. I'm gonna have to live with that now, and I'm gonna choose to drink less in the future, or to grab an Uber if I'm even a bit unsure if I'm alright. Because these are our roads, and it's our choice to keep them safe.
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1: app. For the next hour, join me as we dive into the vibrant world of Indian music. On today's episode, we are listening to some of the some melodies and viral songs from South India. So be ready to listen to some Tamil, Malayalam, Telugu and Kannada hit songs. And for the first song, I have Rowdy Baby. 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

Rowdy Baby is one of the most celebrated songs from South India. In addition to the upbeat, the energetic dance moves of Sai, Pallavi and Dhanush add charm to this music video, making it one of the most watched songs in YouTube. This song is composed by Yuvan Shankar and sung by the actor Dhanush and singer Dee. The next viral song from South India, it's an incredibly famous even outside India. Song name is Natu Natu from the movie RRR.

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The hook stuff performed by Junior NTR and Ram Charan went viral on social media, and so many celebrities and influencers started copying and making reels videos out of it, and increasing the popularity of this song. Next song is a Malayalam song. Song name is Lejjavathi.

Lajpati is composed by Malayalam singer and musician Jazzy Gift. The song was released in 2004. Even though social medias were not popular at that time, the fame of this song spread so widely, forcing the music composer to release the song in different Indian languages. The combination of melody along with the English rap was a first time try during that time, and it became an instantly hit. This film soundtrack album was the debut work of Jazzy Gift, and he introduced this English rap to the Malayalam songs, film songs. For the next song is a Telugu song. The song name is Butta Bomma.

0: That was Puttaparthi by Thaman with Arman Malik on vocals. This song was sensational during the COVID period with many people creating TikTok and Instagram reels.
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In Game from the movie Geeta Govindam. This song is in the voice of Sid Sriram and composed by Gopi Sundar. On today's episode of Indian Dhamaka, you are listening to some of the popular songs from South India. 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

That was Dheera Dheera from the movie KGF Chapter 1, music by Ravi Basur. The movie KGF starring Yashwan was one of the most celebrated Indian movies in the last decade, portraying the story of a gangster rising from hardship to fulfill the promise given to his late mother. And at the same time gaining the trust and love of common people. This song conveys that emotions of his courage and determination. Dheera means courageous. The next song is another great successful from another successful Indian movie, Bahubali, a periodical drama. Let's listen to a song from this movie and song name Kanna Nee Durichera.

Karnani Dutra by M.M. Keeravani and Srinidhi and V. Sri Soumya. Yeah. This song is from the movie Bahubali. Now going to Malayalam's hit song. Next song name is Illuminati. Let's listen to Illuminati.

0: That was Illuminati by Sushin Sham and Dapsy. The song is from a promotional song for a super hit Malayalam movie, Avesham, starring Fahad Fasil.
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0: Next song I have is a Tamil song, popular last year. Song name is Monica.

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Singers Subbulakshmi and Anirudh Ravichandran and Asal Kolar. Next song, that's also another Tamil song. Song name is Jujubee from the movie Jailer.

0: That was song Karukara by the band Aviel. This song was a trendsetter because Aviel band introduced rock music to the Kerala and Malayalam music industry. I hope today you enjoyed today's South Indian special episode of Indian Dhamaka. I will be back back after 2 weeks. Until then, stay blessed and thank you. Dhanyavad.
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3: Buonasera, benvenuti all'ora italiana. Grazie mille a Benoit per un altro fantastico programma Indian Dhamaka. Welcome everyone to L'Ora Italiana, the Italian Hour with me, Luigi Romanelli. I hope you can stay with me until 9 o'clock for all things Italian here at City Park Radio, 103.7 FM, 96.5 FM. 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Grazie mille a Benoit per un altro fantastico programma Indian Dhamaka. Welcome everyone to L'Ora Italiana, the Italian Hour with me, Luigi Romanelli. I hope you can stay with me until 9 o'clock for all things Italian here at City Park

City Park Radio marked its 40th anniversary on Tuesday, the 16th of April, recognising four decades of community broadcasting across Greater Launceston. The milestone reflects a sustained commitment to local voices, cultural diversity, and accessible media delivered by volunteers who continue to carry the station forward. From its beginning, the station has maintained a clear commitment to diversity and social harmony. The multicultural unit, commonly known as the MCU, has been central to this work and continues to shape how that commitment is expressed in practice, providing programming, representation, and representation and engagement that reflects the cultural breadth of our region. Through music, language, and community storytelling, the MCU contributes to a shared space where different cultures are heard, recognised, and connected. As a community-based radio station, City Park Radio remains grounded in participation. Programming is created and presented by volunteers from across Greater Launceston, contributing to a service that reflects a wide range of local experience, language and culture. This model continues to guide the station's direction as it strengthens its connection with Greater Launceston. The anniversary was supported by the City of Launceston through a civic reception held on Monday evening at Launceston Town Hall. The event recognised and acknowledged the station's contributions to local life and recognise the work of its volunteers, past and present. City Park Radio expresses sincere gratitude for this recognition and the ongoing support of the City of Launceston. On this Saturday just gone, a delegation from the multicultural unit attended the local Nepalese community celebration for the new year 2083 at the Tram Sheds Function Centre. The event brought together community members in a shared celebration of culture and identity, featuring traditional and contemporary dance and music. This engagement reflects the same commitment to participation, access and representation that has shaped the station's work over four decades. As City Park Radio enters its fifth decade, the focus remains on continuity and growth. The station will continue to strengthen participation, expand access, and support representation across its programming, maintaining a service that is inclusive, locally grounded, and responsive to the community it serves. City Park Radio acknowledges all volunteers, contributors and partners, sponsors, and of course our faithful listeners who have shaped its first 40 years and those who come to shape what comes next. City Park Radio ha celebrato il suo 40° anniversario martedì 16 aprile, seguendo 4 decenni di trasmissione comunitaria a Launceston, un traguardo che riflette un impegno continuo verso le voci locali, la diversità culturale e un accesso aperto ai media reso possibile dal lavoro dei volontari che nel tempo hanno dato forma e continuità alla stazione. 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

Very good evening to you all. David Bryce with you, and welcome to the Audio Files. It's Monday night, it's just gone 9 o'clock, and as we do most Monday nights, we just play you a bit of music to create a bit of a soundtrack to your evening. Certainly hope you are enjoying your day. I certainly hope you've had a lovely day and stayed dry. Lovely winter weather. Welcome to August. So we're going to try and keep you warm with some hot, raging music, some cool, smooth stuff, and anything in between. Stick around.

Adam Newling with Foxtrap, and we started with British India with I Can Make You Love Me. Welcome to the Audiophiles, David Bryce with you for the next couple of hours, and we'll just be playing a few tunes and keeping your Monday night flowing. This is Men I Trust, Billy Toppy.

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And before that we had Men I Trust with Billy Toppy. 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Great to have you on board. You're tuned to the Audiophiles. We're just playing you some music, going through till 11 o'clock tonight.

Friendly Fires with Love Like Waves. And before that we had REM with World Leader Pretend. Rubble Bucket with Moving Without Touching. Donny Benet with Working Out. And we started with Hines with Boom Boom Back. Hey, you're on City Park Radio. You are tuned to the Audiophiles and we are just providing a bit of a playlist for your Monday night enjoyment. I certainly hope wherever you are, you're staying warm and hopefully dry. It's been a funny sort of day, did you notice? Yes, it was off and on. It is August and it is winter, so I think it's pretty much what we should expect. You're tuned to the Audiophiles. We're here till 11 o'clock tonight just playing you some tunes. This next one, this is from the Bamboos, great Australian band, doing a wonderful cover of Ride On Time.

0: Wonderful advice from Campervan Beethoven. Take the skinheads bowling. Before that, we had Concrete Blonde with I Don't Need a Hero, Roxy Music with Love Is the Drug, Neil Francis with Need You Again, and we started with the Bamboos doing their version of Ride on Time. You are on City Park Radio. It's just after 10 o'clock, so we'll have a look at the weather for tonight, tomorrow. Here in Launceston, well, it should be partly cloudy overnight. Tomorrow is going to be a partly cloudy day. There is a slight chance of a shower with possible small hail in the early morning. Sounds like winter. Areas of frost and patchy fog in the morning and light winds. That sounds like a typical August day. We're expecting a minimum overnight of 0, a maximum tomorrow of 13, and currently in Launceston, it is 4 degrees.
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0: Areas of frost and patchy fog in the morning and light winds. That sounds like a typical August day. We're expecting a minimum overnight of 0, a maximum tomorrow of 13, and currently in Launceston, it is 4 degrees.
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3: And this Thursday, his theme is going to be crazy. Well, that sounds pretty fair. Why not, indeed? 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We're going through at 11 o'clock tonight. And as we do every Monday night, we're just going to play you a bit of music and make it all make sense. 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Yeah. City Park Radio. We are the best local station. I've got to say that. Why not? Because that's what we do here. Great to have you on board.

Yeah, bit of live action there. That's Magazine with The Light Pours Out of Me. Wow. And what have we had before that? My gosh, we've been going. Oh, we had the Beatles come together. We had the Saints with Know Your Product. Orange Juice with What Presence? A Garbage with Vow. And we started with Frank Zappa and the Mothers. Wonderful Wino. Thanks for staying with me. 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And of course, you tune to the audio files. We're just playing a few tunes right through till 11 o'clock tonight. The Stones.

The Belligerents, In My Way. And before that we had Kingswood with Atmosphere, The Clockworks with Magnificent Seven, Alex the Astronaut with I Think You're Great. And of course we started with the Rolling Stones, Can You Hear Me Knocking? Well, that's just about drawing us towards the end of yet another Audiophiles program for a Monday night. It's been fantastic to be here, and I certainly hope you have enjoyed the program as much as I have enjoyed bringing it to you. Coming up next on City Park Radio will be Dirt Music, and then at midnight the Community Radio Overnight Service will kick in, as it does each and every week, for the overnight business until breakfast tomorrow morning with Ben. I've got to get out of here. I'm David Bryce. I'll be back next Monday night between 9 and 11 for another Audiophiles program, so if you're free, join me again. One last song before we go. It's a classic. It's a great one. From The Doors, this is LA Woman. We'll catch you next week. Bye now.

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And hi there, you're listening, and I thank you very much to the Dirt Music Radio Show, coming to you as it does every week from the studios of 2SER. Stuart Coops, my name. Thanks for hanging out with me this week and listening and chatting about a bit of music. If you're wondering what Dirt Music is all about, let me tell you. Dirt Music is a radio show about music that comes from the heart and takes absolutely no prisoners. What you're about to hear can come from right across the musical spectrum, just so long as it's made with no concession whatsoever to fad or to fashion. So, it's another week, another Dirt Music. Lots of music to get through. Some of it's old, some of it's new, some of it, of course, is in between. Mostly new music this week, but let's start by going back in time. Just released digitally, Robbie Robertson's contributions to the Raging Bull soundtrack, the film made by Martin Scorsese in 1981. Classic, classic film with a great soundtrack. We're going to listen to Robbie Robertson's piece, Webster Hall, and then, just because we can, we're going to listen to a song about Richard Manuel from Robinson's first solo album after the breakup of the band. But here we go with Webster Hall. You're listening to Dirt Music.

And we are underway on Dirt Music this week with Robbie Robertson's contribution to one of the, a couple of contributions to the soundtrack of the Raging Bull film. We listened to Webster Hall, and after that, from his self-titled album that came out in 1987, Robbie Robertson doing Fallen Angel, his tribute to Richard Manuel from the band. Now, I thought we'd have a listen to Manuel and Rick Danko doing a ramshackle, but it's got a bit of heart and soul to it, a version of It Makes No Difference from a live album that came out a few years ago called A Brand New Day. It Makes No Difference, written by Robbie Robertson, sung originally by Rick Danko on the 1975 band album Northern Lights, Southern Cross. Here we go.

Looking down a back street of San Francisco, looking down an alleyway into a room, see a boy of 19 getting ready to go down, down, down into the dark hole of the moon. The room is filled with foghorn moans from the Bay of San Francisco. And the glow distant streetlights from poles lined up

says, "Here goes nothing." The other says, "Go in peace." Down, down, down into the hole of the moon. And it sails across the rooftops of San Francisco.

hope very much that you're enjoying the tunes on Dirt Music this week. Stuart Coop with you. And there's a lot more tunes to come, but we listened to three there. A live recording of Rick Danko and Richard Manuel doing a version of It Makes No Difference. And then we followed that from their album The Dirty South by the Drive-By Truckers and their song Danko Manuel. After that, we listened to something from Tucker Zimmerman called Rooftops of San Francisco. Tucker Zimmerman died just a while back, aged 84, in a house fire. He'd had a sort of career, late life career revival to an extent because of collaborations with Adriana Lenker and the Big Thief crew. The album is called Dream Me a Dream. Let's have a listen now to Laura Cantrell, celebrating the 20th anniversary of her Humming by the Flowered Vine album. Included on that was a little known Lucinda Williams song called Letters. Let's have a listen to that.

We started that trio of songs with Laura Cantrell and her version of Lucinda Williams' song, Letters. Wonderful, wonderful song and a great vocal performance from an artist I wish would record more often. And then a premiere, first time on the radio on Dirt Music this week, from Victoria Valley Road with a new song from them called Collapse. That's from a forthcoming album from the duo who travel as Valley Road. And then the Waterboys have released a new collection called Atlantic Rain, the Lost Fisherman's Blues recordings. Lots of stuff in the vault, and it's coming out. We listened to Mike Scott and the rest of his Waterboys doing a version of Prince's When Doves Cry. Let's move on now. Something new from Barb Waters. This tune features a Van Walker, and it's called Chalet Light. You're listening to Dirt Music.

We started off those three songs with Melbourne artist Barb Waters, joined by Van Walker, a new song from them called Chalet Light. After that, American artist Aaron Lee Tazjan. He's got a new album out called Get Over It, Underdog. And we listened to Ballad of an East Canton Lowlife. Then some blues, soul, funk grooves from Western Australia. Papa Pete, there's a line between Papa and Pete, with Supreme, a new song from them. Time for me to say goodbye to those of you taking the syndicated show. Hope you can join me next week for another Dirt Music, coming to you from the studios of 2SER and around Australia, thanks to the Community Radio Network. Going to finish this portion of the show with the great guitar player Julian Large. Large, L-A-G-E. He is coming to Australia soon to perform, but at the moment he's playing guitar with a guy called Bob Dylan. From 2019's Love Hurts album, I thought we would have a listen to that title track. Bordell O'Brient wrote it, Everly Brothers first recorded it in 1960, and a lot of other people have recorded it since. See what you think of this version.

0: BBC News with David Harper. At least 18 people, including four soldiers, are reported to have been killed in attacks by gunmen in northwestern Nigeria. Residents in Zamfara say the attackers abducted more than 100 villagers. Women were later released, but around 52 men are reportedly still being held. Chris Iwuoko is in Abuja.
1: In Zamfara state, residents say the attackers overran a military outpost in Kasuandaji before abducting more than 100 villagers and fleeing into the bush. However, the gunmen later freed women they'd seized. In neighboring Sokoto state, gunmen are said to have spent hours moving from house to house, killing civilians, stealing livestock, and setting a house on fire. Among those killed were reportedly a father and his two sons, while hiding inside. Witnesses say two other women were also abducted. The authorities have yet to give the account of the incidents.
0: Iran's foreign ministry spokesman has cast doubt on President Trump's assertion that the US and Iran will begin new talks today. Esmail Baghaei said there were currently no negotiations underway between the two countries. He said Iran was instead focusing on talks with Oman on managing traffic through the Strait of Hormuz. Mr. Trump hasn't given details on who would be involved in any talks with Iran, nor where they might take place. Here's the BBC's BBC Persian's Parham Gobadi.
2: Strategically, Iranians, what they're looking for is to have to exert their control over the Strait of Hormuz. What they say on the surface is that it's because of their national security, because they've been attacked. They want to make sure that no weapons are going to be transferred here, so later it's going to be used against them. However, beneath that, there's also a symbolic gesture as well. They want to say that they have managed to control this, they have managed to win the war, and go back to their people, say that this is our victory in the war, and if any country attacks Iran, they have a price to pay. All over the Strait of Hormuz, what they say on the surface is that it's because of their national security, because they've been attacked. They want to make sure that no weapons are going to be transferred here, so later it's going to be used against them. However, beneath that, there's also a symbolic gesture as well. They want to say that they have managed to control this, they have managed to

0: first confirmed contact with the outside world for 2.5 years. Ms. Suu Kyi, who's 81, has been in detention since her government was overthrown 5 years ago. Her son, Kim Aris, told the BBC he was reassured.
1: I can confirm that that meeting has happened. I spoke with that delegate earlier today. He confirmed that, and that my mother does appear to be in good health.
0: The BBC has gained rare access to the city of Rawalpindi in Pakistan-administered Kashmir, which has been subject to heavy restrictions since protests broke out in June over electoral reform. The BBC correspondent spoke to multiple families who say their loved ones were shot dead during the unrest, with more protests planned. Many of those injured have been taken to makeshift clinics for fear of being arrested at official hospitals. The regional government denies firing on protesters, saying demonstrators are trying to disrupt ongoing elections. The authorities have banned the Joint Awami Action Committee, which has been leading the protests. BBC News. Waterbombing planes are being used to help hundreds of firefighters in Greece battling wildfires on three fronts west of the capital Athens. Helicopters have also rejoined the effort today after two of them collided, killing two crew members. Several more areas have been evacuated. It emerged that two of the people who died in a shopping mall explosion in Japan after an earthquake had been sent back into the building to secure cash. A manager at the Habitat General Goods store in Kumamoto instructed the employees to go back into the Aeon Mall to move money into a safe. The company has since apologised. 38 people were killed in the quake last week, seven of them from the mall. The Russian online retail giant Wildberries says a fire has broken out at its distribution hub in the Vladimir region just east of Moscow. The warehouse is reported to be one of the company's largest logistics centres and plays a key role in the flow of goods between Moscow and other parts of Russia. Ukraine has carried out a series of attacks on Wildberries in recent weeks. Furniture maker Dmitry is one of the small business owners affected by the attacks.
2: There were several hundred billion rubles worth of merchandise just lying there. Imagine how many drivers, porters and guards are affected by this. This whole situation simply has to come to an end. For us ordinary people, this is impossible to understand.
0: The English Football Association is set to become the latest governing body to withdraw support for Gianni Infantino's bid for re-election as head of FIFA. The Welsh FA made a similar announcement earlier on Monday. Mr. Infantino is under sustained pressure because of his abandoned plan to sell a stake in the World Cup and other tournaments to private investors. The European Football Confederation, UEFA, has said if he doesn't resign, it will trigger a vote of no confidence. It's threatening legal action and demanding that FIFA preserve all relevant materials. And that's the latest BBC News.
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4: And intellectuals of this time, the innovative minds, the intelligentsia, those that are breaking down the barriers and choosing a bohemian existence, escaping from dreary suburban ideals and materialistic death traps. Where are these engaging people? The risk takers, the revolutionaries, those living apart from this big unrest. Those escaping the sterility of corporate junkies who get high on materialistic consumption.

to the Bohemian Beat. We will journey beyond the horizon and find the artists living on the edge, going down into the murky waters of their very existence, where these brave souls have re-emerged with art that is challenging, original, and brutal. You have tuned into the Bohemian Beat. I'm ready with you for the next hour. Today on the Bohemian Beat, we're going full slam glam. From the wild roots of spoken word to the fresh voices lighting up the northern rivers. We've got live poetry, a legendary mentor, and a whole lot of heart. But first, let's get

0: That was Parov Stella with Mambo Rap. From Mambo to Slam, we're keeping the beat alive. Australian beat poet and cosmic trickster David Allen, who lived between 1938 and 2015, used to take the Mickey out of slam poetry while inventing whole new galaxies of sound. The man who co-founded Gong and turned spontaneous prose into psychedelic space jazz left us this cheeky gem. Here's David Allen with Slam Glam from his 2012 album, Soundbites for Thy Revelation. And a language warning for this track.
1: Slam Glam? No, thank you, ma'am. Don't pick me, click me, or tick me. I don't want to win. I just want to do my art, not spin and skim, not scam and skive. I could do with the cash, but I don't want to win. I just want to stay alive without the scream of punt or theatrical dive. I want to drive my point without my pocket calculator. I want to speed up, slow down, without some traffic regulator. Snapshot of my psychic serial number. Free to whisper, want to be free to thunder. And what are the rules about this, I wonder? I want to lose my memory up on the stage. I want to read right off the page and drop the book. Stumble, fumble, let my confidence crumble. Lose my place, take a couple more sideways looks. I ain't no hard discus high jump monkey or grand final junkie. I piss in the World Cup of Poets and I drink my warm ginger beer. Winning is for losers who take themselves too seriously. This is my fear. For most of all of us here will never win a slam. So what would we know about hot damn slam glam? The day-glow pride of the winning ride, the sense of rejection, dejection, just another one for the collection. That's where I jam. So please don't do this to me. Count me out. Let my ego go. What is it about the need to applaud and pay the poet who flies the highest on some random lucky day? What does this show? Showbiz? Cabaret? Stand up? Hey, what about good poetry? That's what I want to know. Ain't it enough? The inspiration. Freed hot air and the cold winds of desperation. In this poetry nation, lovers of words and sing-song voices never know droughts of poetic creation. And as long as people share their fears and choices, first prize money's vindication, I can do without. Personally, so count me out.
0: The one and only David Allen. He once brought over a Christmas mixtape one year that included this next artist. This was like well before Spotify playlists existed. Sol Williams, born in 1972, is a force, poet, actor, and hip-hop alchemist who's collaborated with many artists, including Nine Inch Nails, Allen Ginsberg, and he starred in the film Slam. Here's Sol Williams performing his prophet poem on Deaf Poetry Jam, followed by the remix, Hack Into Coltrane, and language warnings.
2: I am that identifiable soul that can't find its way home. That was afraid of the dark and scared to be alone. I couldn't enunciate my R's. I swung on monkey bars. I daydreamed of stars and owning property on Mars. I am a member of that group that created his own slang. Some say I do my thing, but I be doing my thing. Some call me top-notch because I play Skelly and hopscotch, and I just discovered manhood by holding my crotch. I'm the first one to start a rumor that her fetus had a tumor. I'm that number one consumer to wear Adidas and suede Pumas. Check my sneakers, yo. I'm that one that stood on the corner drinking for the hell of it, teasing teens because they're virgins, but since birth I've been celibate. I used to pop into the wops at the invention of breakdancing. Flat-chested women, I used to be romancing. And as I drunk my 40, I leaned to the side to look sporty, and everybody I knew was named Yo Shorty. Yo Shorty. Who am I? I created whirlwinds out of women, tear egos off their limbs. Still have time to bust a rhyme and sing Christian hymns. I gave Columbus a tour, but he didn't have a clue. I taught the art of war to a man named Sun Tzu. The Romans tried to capture me and I saw them bear arms. Then I perplexed them permanently by pushing pyramids out my palms. King Tut couldn't handle this. And here's something for the funnies. I wrapped pharaohs into bandages and had them crying for their mummies. Upon my arrival, they called me a disciple. I drunk from King James' cup and spat words from the Bible. Since creation, I concoct equations for fun. All persuasion said, how amazing is that raisin in the sun? So to ask me who I am, you must believe in fiction. To imagine what can't be fathomed has to be your addiction. They pin me from arm to arm and plan my crucifixion. But I am the bearer of eternal life. They can't cause me no affliction. Traveling through time and space with grace beyond man's jurisdiction. With the letters L-I-O-N on my throat is an inscription. So if anyone comes through that door and asks for my description, tell them I'm a dark-skinned black king that walks like an Egyptian.

emotions, their relation to suffering and sufferance, hacking the faith and morality, morality, hacking the treatment of one faith towards another, hacking the masculinity, femininity, what is taught, what is felt, what is learned.

0: What is that?
1: Hacking the God, hacking the stories of creation, serpents and egg, hacking the nature, biodynamics, hacking the cycles and seasons, hacking the time, calendars, Descartes, hacking the notion of control, hacking the space-time continuum, hacking the opposite of gravity is freedom.

0: You're listening to the Bohemian Beat, broadcasting nationally since 2007 across the Community Radio Network. Before modern hip-hop, there were the Last Poets, the godfathers who mixed Afro-jazz rhythms with revolutionary performance poetry in the late 1960s. They basically invented the prototype for rap. Their track, The White Man's Got a God Complex, is a fiery, figurative roast of colonialism and imperialism that still hits hard today. And a language warning for this track. And then right after that, we're going to hear What is Poetry, featuring Common, The Last Poets, and Dr. Sonia Sanchez.
1: So up down on the corner, uptown, I turn around and hear the sound of voices talking about who's gonna die next. Cause the white man's got a God complex. 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

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I'm God. I'm God. I'm God. I'm God. I'm God. I'm God. I'm God. I'm God. I'm God. I'm God. I'm God. I'm God. I'm God. I'm God. I'm God. I'm God. I'm God. I'm God.

Marvin Hanson of the last four of them. The world to me is it's just an experience. It's drama, it's passion, and it's trying to mold all of that into something that you can share with somebody else, to touch someone else, to make someone else feel their presence, or to raise their consciousness, or to give them some hope in life, or to give them a direction if they're feeling pain. Poetry is a very powerful thing, and it takes very humble people to be

What she is spiritual. And that's the difference, really, between when you listen to somebody and you like that person's talented, and you're listening to someone and you know that person is gifted. It's like the words that they have, their inspiration, their concepts come from a higher source.

0: This is a bohemian beat. From the revolutionary fire of the last poets to the fresh voices of right now, we have an absolute treat in the studio today. Two outstanding young slam poets from the Northern Rivers, along with the brilliant woman who has mentored and championed so many young voices in our region. Boaz Blennerhassett, two-time Poets Out Loud Youth Slam champion from Hinterland Christian College. He won his first title at just 13 with his poems All This Anxiety and claimed the 2024 title with his moving poem, How Will I See Myself When I Am Old? And also we have Ella Piriette from Murwillumbah, a rising star who has been lighting up stages at Poets Out Loud events, slam camp at the Drill Hall, and multiple youth showcases. That's Ella. And of course, the driving force behind it all, poet, educator, and director of Poet Out Loud's slam camp at the Drill Hall and multiple youth showcases, the wonderful and amazing Sarah Temporal, who has been a frequent and favourite guest on the Bohemian Beat. Sarah, it is great to have you back with us and two of your talented young poets.
1: Hi, Rydia. It's so great to be here and such a treat to bring two of these amazing young poets into the studio to share with you.
0: Hi, guys. How are we feeling?
2: Good. Yeah.
3: Wonderful.
0: They're looking a little nervous, but but we will move along. Now, Boaz, I understand free pizza is basically how this all started for you. Would you care to elaborate?
2: Yeah. Sarah came to do a workshop at our school when I was in year 7 with the promise of if I joined the Poets Out Loud Youth Slam that there would be free pizza, and food was a great motivator for me back then, so that's what got me into it, and now I'm here like 4 years later.
0: So you got kind of addicted to it? What not the pizza, I mean the poetry.
2: Yeah, there's something about the poetry slam that's just not like anything else. Both the writing and the performing and the audience that you perform to, it's just a really special environment.
0: So did you find it that was just fun to be able to express within that sort of framework?
2: Yeah, I definitely think that the ways you can express with poetry and slam poetry is very special.
0: Now, Ella, you've been part of the Poets Out Loud crew for a while now. So how did you first encounter slam poetry?
3: Well, when I was in year 7 in 2021, my English teacher told me about this workshop that was run by this lovely woman named Sarah. And I brought two of my friends along and we joined and we did all the activities, and Sarah told us about this youth poetry slam. And obviously we had to go along, and I had no idea about any free pizza, but anyway.
0: So Ella, why did it resonate so intensely?
3: I've always liked writing, and I'd never really written much poetry before. And so when I went to Sarah and she shared some of her poetry, and I really loved the imagery, and I just thought it was so beautiful and I wanted to write like that.
0: That's fantastic. So Sarah, do you remember the first time you saw either of them perform?
1: I do, and I remember being, actually for both of you guys, completely blown away, because I do remember that when you came into my workshop, you were, you know, much like myself at your age, like very quiet, very shy, a little bit terrified. And then when we put you on stage, you know, under the stage lights, you just came into your own, and we saw, you know, you speaking up in your own voice about things that mattered to you and telling stories that, you know, could only come from you and your experience. And it was a really great moment for me And I think I had that experience too. I discovered slam poetry a little older when I was 19, and I was kind of a compulsive oversharer, but trapped in the body of a really shy person. And so it was like, you know, I could never do small talk in front of people, but poetry became my way of doing small talk, of introducing myself to other people. And it was such a treat to be able to share that with, you know, with fantastic young writers like yourself.
4: And yeah. It's also quite efficient, isn't it, to get those rants into something that is, you know, that is crafted. And then it's sort of like you've got that emotion, you've got that particular thing that you've been able to capture, rather than sometimes I think we loop. Sometimes if we're looping, it's because we need to write a poem.
1: Absolutely, that's right. And I really love the time limit aspect of slam poetry. You know, you've got 2 minutes on stage, you've got your microphone, and you just go for it. And at the end of 2 minutes, you get to go sit down. But you've done your thing, and it's like everyone in the room has your story now. And it's incredibly special. Yeah.
4: Indeed. Okay, so let's talk about the spark. Now, Boaz, mentors have called you a wordsmith beyond your years. And Ella, you've been performing with real power. And Sarah, you've mentored hundreds of young people through this program. So I just want to really get into, what was it about slam that grabs you?
2: I don't know. It's just, once again, a lot of it is the audience that we're slamming to. They're so open and ready to take in everything that you have to say. But there's also just such a depth that you can achieve when performing what you've written. It's not just the figurative language, it's also the way you're saying it and the way you're carrying it across. It's sort of like acting as a character, but that character is just sort of a really open, vulnerable version of your like self.
4: Yeah. Absolutely. So, Ella, what about you? What was it that slam? How did it grab you?
3: I feel like when I get up on that stage, because I've struggled with a lot of anxiety throughout my life, but when I get up on stage in front of the microphone and in front of an audience, I feel like, you know, a lot of that anxiety kind of goes away. And I feel like I'm transforming into like a more vulnerable version of myself that can, yeah,
4: express yourself at that point.
3: Yeah.
4: Where you're at. It's like, my goodness, I can organize my expression, and it's not so messy. See, these are what is so important about poetry. So it sort of leads to the question is, why is expressing yourself through spoken words so important, like right now? You know, especially growing up in this poetic area of Australia.
3: I think because a lot of people really do struggle to, you know, be in touch with their emotions and be able to say how they're feeling. And I think, like, you need to be able to, like, process those emotions, which is what's good about poetry, because you're able to write it out and speak it out. And, you know, there's a whole audience that, you know, they can resonate with that, and it leaves people to feel less isolated.
4: Excellent. Do you have anything to add?
2: Yeah, I think just in a world where so much bad is spread online, and it can get very heavy to tackle that yourself, being able to, you know, write it down and perform it, especially I'm an external processor, so being able to just tell everyone in such a unique way really helps.
4: Yeah, and it's also this idea of we get a lot of mental verbal pollution. You know, we get a lot of from propaganda and advertising, that sort of stuff. So it's nice to invite beauty through, you know, nice expressions of words and truth and all those sorts of stuff into it. So now, Sarah, from your perspective as their mentor, what changes do you see in young people once they find their voice on the page and the stage?
1: Yeah, I think that something we see over and over again, which is something you can't kind of anticipate in the writing process, is the way that your words and your story really impact on an audience. And the way that, you know, you get off stage, you might think that your part is finished, but you then have people who are coming up to you and saying, oh, thank you so much for sharing that. You know, I feel that too. And a lot of the time it's kind of like you give people permission to speak up about the things that they thought were supposed to stay private. And I know for myself, you know, what's been amazing about poetry is that poetry has this power to express things that you think are indescribable, you know, things that you think you can't put words on this. And
4: or you find someone's poem and you're like, that's how
1: yes,
4: I feel.
1: Exactly.
4: You know, I mean, you're just like, wow. And you just, because you're trying to find sometimes, what am I feeling?
1: Exactly. That's right. And, you know, for myself, like I'm, you know, I'm in my 40s and I've just been diagnosed with autism. And this is something I did not know about myself when I was a teenager, when I was a young adult, even into my 30s. But what I've found is that I've been writing about this experience that I didn't have a name for years in poetry. And so poetry has this incredible power to express things that we don't even have the language for ourselves, and to help other people to feel that too, and let them in.
4: Exactly. Exactly. All right. So what are the biggest challenges? So Ella, what's been your biggest onstage challenge so far?
3: Well, being able to actually get up there, because it's so scary. Like it's so scary once you think about actually, like, you have all of these words, these thoughts, like being vulnerable just on a page. And, you know you're going to perform, but when people are like, yeah, and they announce your name over the speaker and they want you to get up on stage, it's so terrifying. And I know, yeah.
4: Yeah. So as
2: my big challenge would be actually, like, knowing that I've memorized everything enough.
4: Forgetting the line.
2: Yeah. Like, performing itself, I quite enjoy it, but the fact that no matter how much I practice, when you get up there, you're not entirely sure that you're going to be able to remember everything, that's definitely a challenge, but it hasn't really gotten away. And if you mess up because of the environment, like, it sort of shows your vulnerability even more, which is quite nice.
4: Excellent. This is a Bohemian Beat. We're talking with Boaz and Ella, two rising young slam stars from the Northern Rivers, and the woman who has nurtured so many of them, the director of Poets Out Loud, the wonderful Sarah Temporal. Now, Sarah, how do you support the young poets when these challenges hit them?
1: Yeah. Well, I mean, the first thing to say is that we've all been there. You know, anyone who's put themselves out there, got up on stage and shared their words with an audience, we know what that feels like. And although the nerves never really go away, we kind of find a way around it. Sometimes it's just about, you know, feeling the fear and doing it anyway. Sometimes it's about looking in the front row where all your friends are who are also part of the slam. And, you know, that's something I love seeing about the young poets when we get together, is that everyone is so supportive and cheering each other on. Like, you really lift each other up. Yeah. And then we teach performance tricks as well. We give one-on-one mentoring free to all of our Youth Slam performers. So we're really, you know, going through it together. And by the time we get to the stage, we have incredible performers.
4: That is amazing. And so what's the payoff? That moment after the last word lands, the silence, the cheers, the feeling of being truly seen. What makes all the nerves worth it?
2: I think when you first join, or at least for me, you usually think, oh, there's money involved, free pizza maybe, and you think that's going to be the payoff. But after you do it, it's so electric, the feeling you get after performing your piece and all these people who are nervous with you and nervous for you, and they're all like, I don't know.
4: It's like a really deep communication with a whole group of people, you know, and everybody's sort of united under the common language of poetry. Ella, what about you?
3: My favourite part about after performing is when I look into the audience and I've just finished my poem and I see, like, my parents and they're looking at me and they're clapping. I don't know. I just get so emotional because they've watched me grow so much. And, you know, the fact that they come to all of my performances, and I know after I finish performing, I can go, you know, give my sister a hug, give my mom a hug, my dad. And, you know, even if I did an absolutely terrible job, they still tell me that's amazing. And I'm like,
4: oh, it's so special to have that, to have that support. And we love all the parents and people out there that are supporting our young creative endeavors. So let's hear some poetry.
1: Oh,
4: okay.
1: Sure.
4: Well, who's ready first?
1: We're madly looking for poems. I can start off if you like. I'll start with a short one.
4: Okay. Sarah's going to start.
1: You guys can look up your scripts or what you're going to read. We're right at the start of preparing for Youth Slam this year, which means our young writers are busily working on drafts. Yeah. We might get a little taste of those today. But I'll read a really old one of mine that I wrote back when I was living in Sydney when I was about 20. And even though there's the unlikely factor of me being able to afford to rent a house in the inner city of Sydney, I promise you this is a true story. It's called Drive By. Tonight, we were victims in a drive-by poetry reading. Me and my best friend, we were at my front door fumbling for keys when a station wagon full of big guys screams up King Street, "Hey, you girls want to hear some poetry?" Leaping out, a toolbox slowly opening in his hand. It's full of papers, poems. His honchos line up against the car, all a giggle. We lean on the points of the fence. He reads. Good stuff. Funny, fervent. We all laugh, applaud. Woo! Yeah, and me and my friends step out onto the path and meet them all, pulling out our own poems to slam and go back to their place fearlessly, because we survived our first drive-by.
4: Thank you, Sarah. That is... I love your poems. They're always sort of very quirky and poignant. So, who's next? Okay, Boaz.
2: This is a start section of the poem I'm writing for this year's slam. There's a noise in my ears. A ringing, tingling, grainy, cricket situated on my earlobe sort of sound. It shifts with every sentence, gets louder every song line or drum beat they repeat in my mind. There's no treating it, I don't think. Just get less stressed, make less mess, turn the volume down and it might shrink a little. Little sound it is sometimes, only noticeable in hints, little rings on the phone. Ring, ring, ring, ring. Hello? It goes, and I'm left with sifting sounds and an incredibly loud silence. Violence is not how I'd describe it, although it feels that way at times. Overbearing, ever bringing the ring, ring, ringing back into my brain, driving me not quite insane, but we're getting there closer, you and I. There's a noise in my ears.
4: Fantastic. I love, love, love more poetry. And Ella, you're next.
3: Yes. I'm also going to read the start of my poem that I'm writing for the Youth Poetry Slam this year. Okay, here we go. Music. The greatest gift of the universe. The sweet sound echoing in my earbuds. Picture this in your mind. Close your eyes and let your imagination take over. I'm riding on the bus going home. November rain, Guns N' Roses. An old couple sits opposite me, disabled seats. They hold hands and watch as the world passes them by. The old lady sees me and smiles. She gives me a little wave before getting off the bus. Her husband follows close behind, and I don't see them again. Why would I? The world is too large for that, so I focus on my music. I think of my great-grandparents, married and pregnant by 16. Their love so strong, until my grandpa laid on his deathbed and my grandma refused to leave his side until his last breath.
4: Wow. Okay. So I definitely see Ella and Boaz that, I mean, this is really, I mean, it, we all need to go and see these people performing their work, and it's just wonderful to get the different perspectives. Sarah, you got another poem?
1: Sure, yeah. I'm going to read, again, one that I wrote a number of years ago, and I talked about how, you know, I wasn't aware of being on the autistic spectrum. This is a poem that kind of speaks to that. So now that I'm performing it again, I'm kind of seeing it in a very different light. But at the time, I thought I was just writing about what it's like, usually the day after I perform my poetry, and what that feels like recovering. It's called Something. Something slow and melancholy and familiar. I don't fear this feeling anymore. When the world is furled and quivering like an unborn creature just inside the limits of my mind, and I feel as old as millennia for all the times I've sat, still as possible, hardly breathing, wishing not to disturb the unformed thought. Something likes me to make no impression, even on the air. Night wind beyond my window, and a square of light within which all things might be allowed, for now, myself included. The wind is eloquent in exchange for my silence, and I wonder what sort of person spends every night writing pages away from partner and friends just in case something valuable pops out. What sort of person cultivates a life 50 notebooks high and just a few good lines wide, and then tries to measure their progress with metaphors? People are always surprised to find that I perform poetry. You can't judge anything by its cover-up. Rather judge a book by its spine and people by their guts. It's our words that rule us in and rule us out. Our words rule us. On stage, how can you tell who is in service to them and who is in exile? Performance is mistaken for elevation over and above the text, when in fact it's the very edge of the page we tread and pretend that falling would be no big deal. But the come down after is dismal. You left your balance in the ears of other people. Put yourself so far out there your stomach doesn't come back for days. I wish I could say I know the way to manage that feeling, but all I've got is binge-watching Gilmore Girls in flamboyant unshoweredness for many hours at a time and being allowed to be completely quiet, to let things blur in front of my eyes. Focusing can be such an aggressive stance. And I allow the distant growling of the world to resolve into something like a cat's purr. Something slow, melancholy, familiar. And after all this, there is something I know. There's the truth you want to tell, and the truth that wants to be told. Can you tell the difference?
4: Thanks, Sarah. I mean, so many poets would be able to relate to that. So maybe everyone's got weird sort of, you know, problems with relating to the world, because they're the ones who are a little bit disconnected from words. Hence why we spend so much time having to, you know, really showcase the importance of this. So I love that poem. That was fantastic. So Boaz, Ella and Sarah, thank you so much for sharing your time, your stories and your poetry with us today.
2: Thank you.
3: Thank you for having us. Yeah,
4: you're really showing everyone, especially the young people, how powerful it is to speak their truths. So we can't wait to see you all on stage soon. So thank you for being here today and taking the time out. The Bohemian Beat will be back next week. Same beat time, same Bohemian frequency for more poetic entertainment. So, thank you so much again for joining us today on the Bohemian Beat. I'm Riddy, and we're going to go out with a bit of The Herd. Freedom, Sambo.
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Hey, hey, hey, and the biggest aloha, aloha, aloha, mwah, mwah. Come right on in. Once again, you have found yourself in this audio venue. It's known as the Tiki Lounge Remix. And I'm your host, the proprietor, and the DJ in this lounge. My name is Seth Jordan, and we are the home of creative Sonic Exotica, where every week I keep you as up to date as possible with goings on in global world music scene, digital beats, contemporary jazz, dub stuff too, all the good music that I find for you and share with you here in the program. And in the first hour of this edition, we've got the latest track from both Portugal and Angola in Southwest Africa. We've got a new old Egyptian Syrian flavored mix from right here in Australia, and the freshest crazy Latin tinge music out of Japan. Plus, we've got new tunes from both California, Mexico, and Austria. We've got remixes from the indigenous Sami people of Norway, and some traditional contemporary ambience from South Korea. And if you and your own good community station are sticking around for the second hour of the program, and I do hope you are, our very special guest this week is indigenous Australian singer-songwriter, filmmaker, and elder in residence at SBS, Mr. Richard Franklin, who has a very wonderful new album out. We'll be catching up with Richard in the second hour of the program, right here in the Tiki Lounge Remix. And kick things off, we are going to head to Angola and Portugal as well. There's a female performer from there known as Pongo, and she's teamed up with Angolan DJ producer Gleason Prod Mafia, that's what he's known as, for this new track called Bruxos, The Wizard. Pongo and Gleason Pro Mafia, right here in the Tiki Lounge.

visage ou coupe.

Yeah, with the beats coming thick and fast there. That is Australian-Egyptian DJ Sharif Galal, G-A-L-A-L. And he's sampling there a classic singer originally from Egypt, well, in fact, originally from Syria and then Egypt, Farid al-Atrash. And although he was born in Syria, he immigrated to Egypt at the age of 9 with his mother and siblings, where he eventually became really one of the most noted figures in 20th century Arabic music. And he's being sampled there by Sharif Galal. And if you're not familiar with him, he's a radio announcer best known for his work at Triple J here in Australia. He grew up in a British boarding school and started DJing in Alexandria in Egypt in 1985. A year later, he was working for Radio Cairo, broadcasting a show that commingled Middle Eastern and English new wave pop music. He moved rather quickly after that, moving up to work as a DJ, firstly in the UK in 1987, and the following year down in Melbourne, in his new home here of Australia. He studied at Melbourne Uni, and in 1989 he returned to radio, working at Melbourne's 3RRR radio, great station. He had a number of different jobs once he moved up to Sydney, much of it spent working for SBS, both in their television and radio departments, as a researcher, a journalist, and a broadcaster, and he was part of the team that developed the very innovative television show called Alchemy for SBS Television back in the day. He's doing his own music now, and that's part of it. That's a track called Habina, Sharif Galal from Egypt and Australia, sampling Farid El Atrash, and it's out on Sharif's own self-named label. You're in the Tiki Lounge Remix. I got another DJ for you here. Keep the beats going for a bit. A fellow who works by the name of DJ Pangani, P-A-N-G-A-N-I. His real name is Sebastian Frisch, and he's an electronic music producer and multimedia artist based in Austria. He puts out quite a bit of music regularly. He's got some new stuff out. This is a track called Balkan Disco from the EP Balkan Odyssey. DJ Pangani, right here in the Tiki Lounge Remix.

Yeah, and that's the sound of Japanese group Minyo Crusaders from a brand new album from them called From Japan With Love. And surprisingly, it's out on the American jazz label Blue Note, which has been going in strange directions over the last few years, with Mr. Don Was in charge of things these years. He used to have a band called Was Not Was, and he really has been taking Blue Note in some very interesting new directions over the past few years and appealing to a new audience, which isn't necessarily a jazz audience, but there you go. And the Minyo Crusaders from Japan, well, they rework traditional Japanese folk songs, which are known as Minyos, M-I-N-Y-O, and teaming them up with Latin, African, and Caribbean rhythms to create some of the strangest music between South America and Japan. And the band have received high acclaim from National Public Radio in the U.S., The Guardian, The Times, and many others. They also tour Europe every year, attracting fans internationally, including renowned artists like Iggy Pop and Ry Cooder, who described them as the best band I've heard in many years. That comes from Ry Cooder. High praise indeed. Minyo Crusaders were out here in Australia playing at Womadelaide probably about, what, 5-6 years ago now, and they were very entertaining. They've got big costumes, play all sorts of crazy instruments, and they do a very, very good live show. That was a track called Shimotsu Bushi from that new album, From Japan With Love. Here's another one called Kokoriko Bushi. These are the Minyo Crusaders from Japan, and they're teaming up on this particular track with Colombian group from South America, Frente Cumbiero. So Japan and Colombia mixing it up with the Minyo Crusaders in charge from the album From Japan With Love on the Blue Note label here in the Tiki Lounge.

And that's a track called Fluye, F-L-U-Y-E. And that comes from Jalado Tropical. They're a duo based in Los Angeles with some Mexican backgrounds as well. You might recall a group called Reina Tropical, which put out a debut album about 2 years ago. And that was made up of Miss Reina Tropical and her musical partner at that time, who unexpectedly passed away very, very young. And she's now got a new musical partner. His name is Jalado Negro. So Jalado Negro and Reina Tropical are now Jalado Tropical. Makes a certain amount of sense. And that comes from their debut collaborative album, working under that name, and it's out on the Psychic Hotline label. We'll be visiting more tracks from that in coming weeks here in the program. Some good Californian Mexican music combining up there with Jalado Tropical, and you're hearing it right here in the Tiki Lounge. Well, there's another new album out, in fact, a remix album from Norway, from the Sami people, from Miss Hilde Landsman and Thomas Norvio. They put out an album last year called Dajan, D-A-J-A-N. Now there's out Dajan Remixed. And Hilde, up until now, has been primarily known for her duo act with her mother, the veteran Sami singer Ulla Pertajavi Landsman. And that duo was called Solju, S-O-L-J-U. Very wonderful mother-daughter act there. But lately, Hilde's been going out on her own, producing her own music and traveling under her own name, and teamed up with Norwegian producer Thomas Norvio. And that Dajan album was really quite something. This remix album, well, it's a matter of your taste. Sometimes the Sami lyrics and all get a little bit lost in the technology to my ear, but it's still worth having a listen. We're going to hear two tracks here from it. This first one is pronounced something like Kalkro Nilas, but my Sami language is certainly not up to scratch. This comes from Hilde Landsman on the vocals and Thomas Norvio on the technology, from the album Dajan Remix, from the indigenous Sami people of Scandinavia. And this is the Scanner Remix, right here in the Tiki Lounge.

And that's a track called Autumn Illusion. Comes from South Korean ambient performer Miss Park Jiha, J-I-H-A. Comes from a brand new album from her. I played you a track from it a couple weeks ago called Cyclic Illusion. And it's out on the Goldwyn Soul label. That's Soul as in S-E-O-U-L, the capital of South Korea. Park Jiha, Autumn Illusion. And that's just about all the time we've got for this first hour of the Tiki Lounge Remix. I hope you and your own good community station are sticking around for the second hour, where our very special guest is Indigenous Australian singer-songwriter, filmmaker, and elder-in-residence at SBS, Mr. Richard Franklin, who has an incredibly wonderful new album out. We'll be talking to him about that in the second hour. And of course, the program is produced in the studios of 2BBB FM in Bellingen, New South Wales. That's on Goombangir country. And it's distributed all around this big land by the wonderful folks at CRN, the Community Radio Network, with support from the equally wonderful folks at the Community Broadcasting Foundation. Thanks to you all. Leave you with a little bit more from Park Jiha from South Korea. This track's called Winter Illusion. See you in the second hour.

0: Yeah, and if you recognize that voice, yes indeed, that is Miss Nina Simone on a track called That's All I Ask. That was originally released back in 1966, but that's a new remix version of it, done by a DJ known as Hai, H-A-A-I, who is originally from right here in Australia, out west. She's quite an up-and-coming international DJ. She's played at places like Glastonbury and in clubs in Berlin and Paris, where she's recently had a year-long residency, and she's done that remix of that great old Nina Simone song, That's All I Ask. It's out on the Verve label, which is celebrating, I think it's their 70th anniversary, with a bunch of remixes from their earlier catalogs. And Nina Simone is starting us off for this second hour of the Tiki Lounge Remix, where our very special guest is Mr. Richard J. Franklin. Now, you might not be familiar with the name, but you may well have seen or heard his work before, because he's an Indigenous Australian singer-songwriter, an award-winning filmmaker, actor, an academic, and an activist. He's a Gundij Mara man from Victoria who's had an incredibly varied career, and he's a true storytelling song man. He's also, as you'll hear in the interview with him, the current elder in residence at SBS Television and Radio. Very interesting fellow, and he's just put out an incredible album called Discovering Lirpeen Mara. That's L-E-E-R-P-E-E-N, Lirpeen, and then M-A-R-A. Discovering Lirpeen Mara. It's being released on the Dream Dealers label and distributed through MGM. And I find it a very impressive album from Richard J. Franklin. And that's Franklin with a land at the end of it. Franklin, not L-I-N, Franklin, but Franklin. And I caught up with him this week and we had a wide-ranging discussion. Great to talk with him. And we're going to get into that conversation by listening to this first track from the album. This is called Who Will Sing My Song? And then we'll talk to Richard himself right here in the Tiki Lounge Remix.
1: Me and my brother, we're driving west, heading home to Gundij Mara country. He points out Garrawood, which is these great range of mountains and hills. He said, imagine 1,000 years ago a young fella standing up there looking out over country and saying, look what I'm a part of, look what I own. Well, sometimes a song falls out of you. I went home, this song fell out.

0: on the line from Melbourne. I'm speaking to a very fine singer-songwriter and a man who wears many hats, an award-winning filmmaker, actor, activist, and academic as well, Mr. Richard J. Franklin. Welcome to the program, Richard. Nice to have you here.
1: Oh, it's an absolute pleasure to be here.
0: Good, good. You do wear a lot of hats, don't you? You're a busy man, and putting together an album like your new album has taken quite a long time. I remember hearing that it was going to come out, what was it, 3 years ago or something, but it's taken a while. You get diverted into other aspects of your life, don't you?
1: Yeah, I'm the senior, or I'm the elder in residence for a television station, SBS and NITV.
0: Absolutely.
1: And I'm a cultural mentor for a local organisation. And I do a lot of therapy work, listening and hearing people and supporting and advising.
0: Yeah, so paying attention to the music can kind of take a back seat sometimes in terms of importance and priorities, yeah?
1: I think what happens is your life experience informs your music. And if you're a Koichipa Koikoi Mara story man or Lipin Mara story person, a song person, that's what you do. You listen and hear. You put things in songs, and you're never quite literal, but as many people say, you only shine because others make you shine. And it's the same with the story. It only unfolds because of what you experience.
0: Absolutely. Richard, can we just learn a little bit about your background and that? Where did you grow up?
1: I went to a lot of different primary schools. My dad was a non-Aboriginal man who passed away when I was six. In Australia at that time, they had a thing called the assimilation policies.
0: Yes, absolutely.
1: And the removal of Aboriginal children was pretty up there. My mum shifted from town to town, and I grew up primarily near Portland in Victoria, mm-hmm. Australia.
0: Mm-hmm.
1: It's Gunditj Mara country. And I there were six of us, five. Another was taken, and there's only a couple of us left now. The three have passed on.
0: Mm. And some people might be aware, your sister is Amy Saunders from Titters fame, yes?
1: That's right, yep.
0: That's right. And you guys were together going back a long way here now. I remember all the way back to the late 80s, and you had a group called Jambi. Can you tell us about the formation of that, how that came about?
1: Well, I was in a band playing saxophone called Interaction,
0: mm-hmm.
1: and I've formed Jambi, and Interaction was a wonderful band that played a different style of music to I wanted to play my originals.
0: Mm-hmm.
1: I think we had about eight members at one stage, and then the Titters came along, and they weren't called Titters then.
0: No.
1: And there was four of them, and then they ended up being three of them, and then they formed as the Titters. Jambi had some incredible musos and really beautiful people,
0: mm-hmm.
1: and we did lots and lots of gigs, and we got signed to a major record company once, and then they found out that we were Aboriginal and unsigned us.
0: Wow. Okay. And Jambi, actually, does that translate as brothers? Is that the correct translation?
1: Yeah, that's right.
0: So it's brothers and sisters here, Jambi and Titters.
1: That's right. I took the name from an uncle who died on the Kokoda Trail.
0: Uh-huh.
1: They were in the most celebrated section of the entire British Commonwealth forces.
0: Mm.
1: Alan Avery, who's passed now, and Uncle Harry, and they used to call them White Jambi and Black Jambi.
0: Wow, okay. And I read somewhere that Jambi actually supported Prince one time on a tour out here to Australia. Is that true?
1: Yeah, it wasn't real support. We were sort of playing on a stage off the side.
0: I see, okay.
1: But we didn't have the flashness of being on his stage. He was a lovely enough bloke. I didn't meet him properly, but I guess I'm a bit of a socialist, and that elitism sort of sort of sends me down the wrong path.
0: Sure, but we can make an exception for elitism in terms of Prince, can't we? Just sort of slightly?
1: Absolutely.
0: His music was very, very important.
1: Oh, gorgeous.
0: Well, tell me about the genesis of this new album. First of all, Richard, the title, Discovering Lipin Mara, is that proper pronunciation?
1: It is. Well done. So my mate Mark Holden, I had written a book, and he came to my country and stayed with me so I could read the book and have a yarn with him.
0: Mm-hmm.
1: And he heard my music, and he said, oh, you've got to get it out there. And so we went off on the journey of this album, and it came out and we worked really, really hard. And his skill set and knowledge and his lens on some of the songs was just profoundly beautiful.
0: And this is Mark Holden, who was a bit of a pop star in the 70s, wasn't he? He had some top hits back then.
1: Yeah, and he produced famous bands around the world.
0: Yeah.
1: And he also just released a couple of songs recently himself, okay. Which just, I think he's at the apex of his career in storytelling music. Yeah. And so we ended up becoming good mates. And I'd travel to Melbourne and stay with him and his family, and he'd come down with his family here, and we wrote a few songs together and repaired some of mine or readapted them.
0: Mm-hmm.
1: It was a beautiful journey. Yeah, and for a bloke in his 70s, he can stand up and bloody rattle out a tune still.
0: Hmm. So some of these tunes on here are new songs, and some of them have been sort of older work of yours that you've re-looked at and presented in a new way, correct?
1: Yeah, that's right. Yeah, so it was interesting to hear the new interpretation of the songs and having Mark's lens on them.
0: Yeah.
1: And, of course, I'm a bit old-fashioned. I'd like standing up with a guitar and rattling out a tune, and all these flash things they do in studios now, which I think you've got to embrace the technology.
0: Sure.
1: Is my opinion.
0: Yeah. Well, two things jump out at me from this album, Richard. First of all, the lyrics, your words, they are very articulate, very poetic. It's really a half-spoken album, is it not?
1: Yeah, I think a storyteller, a kōchipoi kōkoi māra, is someone who wants to not be didactic, but tell the story of what they've witnessed or seen or experiencing and feeling. And inevitably, there's someone in the audience, maybe all the audience, who tap into that story. I mean, it's like when you watch a fire. A fire is enthralling. It's like a bush television, isn't it?
0: Yeah.
1: It's enthralling because you can't predict it. It's the flames are dancing. The coals drag you in. The colours, splendiferous. It's and to me, that's what a story is. It might be in some ways predictable, but it taps into emotions and spirit and feelings in all these different ways.
0: Mm.
1: I love seeing audience embrace a song, and I love being surprised every time they do.
0: Mm. And for one of these songs, you're speaking of the fire there, one of these songs, you're sitting around a fire, aren't you, singing this song?
1: Yeah, that was about veteran suicide.
0: Mm.
1: I was a serviceman myself, and I learned that 72 veterans a year take their lives.
0: Wow.
1: And so Australian veterans, I'm not sure how many in other countries, but we send these young men and women and subject them to harsh training and into harsh environments.
0: Mm.
1: And we don't seem to do enough to unravel the pain that we put them through. Mm. And we forget it's not just the individual, it's their families, their children.
0: Sure.
1: All these other people who suffer.
0: Yeah.
1: Yeah, I thought it deserved a song, and I thought it deserved requires people to listen and hear and step up about these types of issues.
0: Mm. Almost all your lyrics are very socially conscious, politically aware. You celebrate the environment on one of the tracks here as well, but this is the point that you come from, isn't it, from these social and political ideas?
1: Yeah, I'm a fervent believer that when you have art, you have voice, and when you've got a voice, at some level you've got some type of freedom, and when you've got a type of freedom, it's a responsibility to step up. You can't be complicit, and by that I mean when we're silent, we're complicit. When we step up and fight and resist and encourage and support, our job's to change the world. Hmm. Our job's not to sit back and watch the world float by.
0: And those are some of the lyrics on the track Lawbreaker. Yes, talk about that responsibility.
1: Yeah, well, Lawbreaker, I also quote Oscar Wilde about agitators and stirrers.
0: Mm-hmm.
1: But it's also a lens on cultural difference. Each country has their own law, and it's important that we respect those laws when we're in those places. We might not like them, but that doesn't necessarily mean that we can't respect the fact that people have some type of social order.
0: Mm.
1: We might want to change that social order, well, then it's up to us to work out a way to do that.
2: When you've got art, you've got voice, and with voice comes freedom, and with freedom comes responsibility, and you've got to ask yourself, are you being responsible with your freedom? Agitators and stirrers are a meddling bunch of people who go down to perfectly content levels of society, and so seeds of discontent, thereby shaping a better civilization and humanity, which is why, well, why they're so absolutely necessary. That was Oscar Wilde. I say, when you've got art, you've got voice, and when you've got voice, you've got freedom, and with freedom comes responsibility, and you've got

0: And that's the track Lawbreaker. I played you that a few weeks ago here on the program, but I thought it was worth playing it again because our very special guest this week is Mr. Richard J. Franklin, and that comes from his brand new album called Discovering Lirpene Mara. In addition to your lyrics, Richard, I was also taken by the fact that the style of music in here changes quite greatly. There's some very quiet, acoustic, folk sort of tunes with wonderful vocals on them. Then there's some rocking out things that are almost anthems and some modern beats thrown in as well. There's a lot of different moods on this album, aren't there?
1: Yeah, I really enjoy that. I had to do a gig, and so most musos listen to their stuff before a gig, particularly when you're at my age.
0: Yeah.
1: And I got pleasantly surprised. I was driving along with a big mob in the car and it came on some radio program. And, because people have so much information coming out of them nowadays.
0: Yeah.
1: Then they heard the album and the variation of sounds and they were quite taken by it, which was quite beautiful to see.
0: Yeah. You mentioned at your age, Richard, how old are you?
1: A very young 62.
0: A very young 62. Okay, well, I'm about to turn 74, mate, so you respect
1: you respect
0: your elders here, okay?
1: I shall do. Well done.
0: Yeah.
1: Good on you for making it.
0: Yeah, so far, still standing. I also wanted to talk about some of the people, the guests that you have on here, because the music is larger than just what you produce yourself. You've got some interesting people on here. Yidaki player Ash Dargan is on here from the Larrakia people. Have you known him for quite some time?
1: I have, and he works in the trauma space as well.
0: Uh-huh.
1: He does a lot of healing work, plays great Yidaki, and in the live gigs he sings a bit as well. Yeah, he's a good person. And he contributes so much.
0: Yeah. And you have a colleague and a fellow from your own social group there as a guitarist, yes?
1: Yeah, my countryman Lee Morgan, Lee Sunny Boy Morgan.
0: Yeah.
1: I remember in the early 90s when he was just starting to strap on the guitar at a really professional level. And he just went from strength to strength. He's a very dedicated musician. And he's played on so many different albums. It was an absolute honour to have him up there playing, and his skill and insight into the music is unique and pivotal for many of the songs.
0: You've also got a Kiwi DJ on here, yeah?
1: Yeah, that's right. Yeah, so that was a shock for me to we enlisted him, and he just brought a whole new sound to it as well. And that's the thing about music, it merge all these different components. And yeah, it might have a general idea of what's going to come out, but I think when you're surprised and your spirit shines a bit from it, you go, wow.
0: yeah. There's also a singer on here who I was not familiar with. Is it Nailusha? Is that her name?
1: Yeah, Nailusha's amazing. She's in a couple of the clips as well.
0: Mm-hmm.
1: She's a very shiny spirit person. She's very dedicated. In fact, she grabbed one of my songs, Malcolm Smith, and got a choir during COVID to sing it. And all these powerful women sung about deaths in custody all through the states. Mm. And it was absolutely heartrendingly beautiful. And it got the message out there again that sometimes oppressive laws and mismatched society can produce a dangerous concoction of life paths for some people.
0: Mm. And you previewed some of these songs on this album at Wilm Adelaide. What was that, two, three years ago?
1: Yeah, that was a fun gig.
0: Yeah.
1: We were lucky to have 1,000 or 2,000 people there, and I'm not sure how many sets we did, but we had a lot of fun, and it went over well. It was really pleasant to hang out, and I think we're heading back there in the next couple of years. There was talk of it. I'm not sure, because this album's charted quite a bit, and that was a bit of a shock for me, and I'm guessing from that, more gigs will happen and tours and things. I've got to see if my young 62-year-old bum can handle climbing in and out of cars again.

sometime when you're coach pa koi koi mara. Story, man. 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Let me tell you a story. Young girl sits on a train and wonders if she's insane when she thinks of the way her father's hands touched her body the night before. So she punches a needle into a vein and tries to ease the pain. Something I reckon's been done a million times before. And as she slips off into the everlasting dark, I'm sure

police sergeant locks up the boy with blood on his hands, and young boy's eyes whisper, whisper.

Adelaide suburb sits a single mother reading a two-day-old newspaper, and she cries for that young girl found dead on the train, and sheds a tear for the businessman's family. Reads a statement from the lawyer which says that young fella was locked up under some politician laws, and hell, I start to wonder, because she's weeping for us all. I start to wonder, who made me?

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1: Hell, even the language is still strong.
0: The Endeavour, your ship, never landed on Australia. It landed on every Aboriginal man, woman and child. You know, speaking of children, when you took them away, they came back to live, to fight another day for their language, which you made laws to not...

the price of a kidney machine for a hospital where a child has died from some obscene disease that we never had before you touched our shores. Your alcohol, your drugs, your, well, your mind-numbing advertisements, where everybody's right.

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Hell, you know you're wrong. 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The Endeavour, your ship, was never landed on Australia. 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You know, speaking of children, when you took them away, they came back to live, to fight another day for our language, culture. But you made laws to not let us speak or practice.

0: I'm just clearing my throat.
1: On a track called The Trilogy. Once again, that's the strong words and voice of Mr. Richard J. Franklin from his brand new album out called Discovering Learpin Mara. And Richard is our very special guest for this edition of the Tiki Lounge Remix. And Richard, after Jambi Days, you kind of put music aside for a while to pay attention to your other interests, but are you seeing that you'd like to come back in and be touring and paying more attention to the music scene?
2: Yeah, I think this season of my life, it's nice to pay respect to the arts and do something where I could maybe give a gift to people. And I'm one of those artists that believe that when you perform for an audience, you also get a major gift. And it's an exchange. Yeah. And it's a pretty good feeling when you see people singing your songs along with you or being enthralled at the stories. Or, yeah, I think I want to do a little bit more. Maybe not for too long, but maybe enough to a few tours and things just to share the message and share the stories.
1: And are you still making films as well? I know you're an ARIA Award winner, aren't you?
2: Yeah, I was lucky enough to have films at Cannes in France and around the world and plays at the United Nations and so on.
1: Mm-hmm.
2: I haven't really... There's so many people out there making films and music, and it's not about it being competitive. It's just that there's all this raw talent out there that's coming through. I do have a film in mind, which I'm just writing up the pitch document at the moment to see how it'll go, so... I won't say too much because the producers will crack it.
1: And it sounds like your community work takes a center role in your life, and that will continue as well.
2: Yeah, you know, there's something about being able to contribute to people's lives, and there's a lot of pain out there, and there's a lot of raw courage, and there's a lot of beautiful people that when you step in and support them, you see it's like flowers blossoming in Pechan in the wildflower season, and you see people grow and give. It's pretty awesome. I'm a very lucky man to be involved in their lives in many, many cases.
1: And I see that you sometimes describe yourself, or maybe others describe you, as an art warrior. That's not a bad profession, is it?
2: Yeah, it doesn't pay good money, but it does pay good spirit. And
1: anything with art in it doesn't pay money.
2: Ain't that the truth? Yeah. There's so many great art warriors out there. And I see people all the time, like my partner at the moment. She's in town working with a group of women with sound healing. And that's meditation. It's all these beautiful things.
1: Mm.
2: And so you get to see... When you see artists as art warriors, whether they're changing one person or changing a nation, it doesn't really matter. What matters is they're contributing. And you see the light come on in someone's eyes, or they contact you later and say, look, that song or that bit of meditation, it changed the way I felt about things.
1: Mm-hmm.
2: Yeah, I like seeing people grow. It's pretty awesome. Mm.
1: Finally, Richard, there's a track on here, I think it's the last track on the album, called Tomorrow Australia, and it's quite nationally optimistic. Is that how you're feeling, given politics, given everything that's going on around Australia and indeed the world these days? You still feel in an optimistic frame of mind?
2: Yeah, absolutely I do. I actually wrote that originally as Tomorrow World, and it's about unraveling the cultural tapestry of a nation. And that can only truly come from the people. There's a lot of really good people out there.
1: Yeah.
2: And people have been trained to think and act a certain way. It's why we all know what the golden arches are, McDonald's, because we're socially conditioned to know these things, you know. And if people have been trained to the negative, you can train them to the positive. And when people make informed decisions, that's totally different from when people do a knee-jerk reaction and go from media hype and so on. No, I've got a lot of faith. I think we'll change the nation. I think we'll change the world. I think this is just another lump in history, and we'll end up with good leaders. We'll end up with strong people. We'll end up with people who don't want to see children dying or bombs and bullets and hunger. I've got great hope. It may not happen immediately, but it will happen. But it takes courage, and most of all, it takes hope. And when you've got hope, you can create visions together. You can link arms. I choose humanity. That's who I choose. I choose hope, humanity, and forever peace.
1: Well, it's good to hear your optimism, Richard, and it's an impressive new album. I hope it gets wide play and listening all around the country and indeed the world. And thank you for spending some time with us here today explaining it.
2: Oh, it's a great honor and pleasure, and much love to you, you old bastard.
1: Much respect, Richard.
2: Cheers.
1: Bye.

Old people, please remind me why I'm here. Help me to give a gift to people. Give me the courage to speak with wisdom, and the wisdom to speak with courage. Help me to touch one person. Help me to touch many. Help me to plant a seed. Once we get through this dark period, we will be able to say that we are bound together. We will have reawakened old skills

courage, generosity, humility. We will remember gentle smiles and hands that have reached out to others with friendship and with love. A gift of food, of

the cultural tapestry of a nation and weave together a new tapestry, a new way, a new foundation. We will have a new nation. We will take the best of the old and we will rise up from this darkness and we will create

We are learning who we were, and we are learning who we are. And now, together, we are learning who we can be. One voice, one people, one vision for victory. One voice, one people, one vision for victory. One voice, one people, one vision for victory. A vision, a vision, a vision.

And that's about all the time we've got for this edition of the Tiki Lounge Remix. I do hope you enjoyed the sounds that you heard. And big thanks to Richard J. Franklin for that interview. I hope you enjoyed that too. Once again, the album's called Discovering Lerpeen Mara. L-E-E-R-P-E-E-N. And then M-A-R-A. Lerpeen Mara. And of course, the Tiki Lounge Remix is produced in the studios of 2BBB FM in Bellingen, New South Wales. That's on Gumbangir country. And it's heard on over 65 community stations all around this big land, like the excellent one that you're listening to right now. 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That's Tiki spelled T-I-K-I. 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My name is Seth Jordan. I'm closing out the lounge for another week, and I hope you can come back and join me again next time on your own ultra-fabulous community station or on the podcast. Adios, amigos. Ciao, ciao for now. See you next time.

Welcome to Hot, Sweet and Jazzy, an hour of music on the jazz spectrum. Ross Williamson with you today. In the next hour, we'll have a lot of music from earlier times. Nothing younger than 73 years old in this hour, so I hope you'll settle in and enjoy those sounds. Let's start off with the Fletcher Henderson Orchestra, this recording from March of 1936. And it's a band that at that stage included the trumpeter Roy Eldridge, the tenor sax player Chu Berry, along with many others. And it's a favourite old tune written by Chu Berry and Andy Razaf.

And we heard Christopher Columbus there, Fletcher Henderson's orchestra in 1936. Well, now we turn to a recording made in 1951, August 51, a special effort made to record the Eureka Brass Band. I have a CD in my hand, some of which was released in 1953, but this is a release from 1992 under the label American Music Records, one of those important archival recordings, I guess. The Eureka Brass Band, the CD is called New Orleans Funeral and Parade. Well, now we turn to a recording made in 1951, August 51, a special effort made to record the Eureka Brass Band. I have a CD in my hand, some of which was released in 1953, but this is a release from 1992 under the label American Music Records.

Orleans musicians, and you'll hear a very traditional New Orleans sound now. This is the Eureka Brass Band with a tune written by the Gershwins back in 1924, Lady Be Good.

Brass Band with Lady Be Good. And they made a special effort to record that, and I'm glad they did. Well, we stay in the 1950s, 1953 for our next one. It's a group led, I think, by the British trumpeter Ken Collier. Ken was a man who was interested in traditional jazz, got himself to New Orleans, and he said later that he wanted to get there with the old New Orleans men while they were still playing. And that's the recording, or the sort of recording we're going to hear now. We're hearing it, though, from a CD released in 1997. But this is Ken Collier with a sextet. He's playing cornet, and the clarinet player is Emil Barnes. And this was recorded in Emil Barnes' house in La Harpe Street, New Orleans, in February, 23rd of February, 1953. So here's that group with Gravier Street Blues.

Gravier Street Blues, take one, that was, from the 23rd of February 1953, a sextet led by Ken Collier. And playing the banjo to such great effect there was Bill Huntington. You're listening to some jazz with Ross Williamson, some older jazz today. Well, we jump back 30 years now to 1923 and a recording made on the 15th of October. This is King Oliver's Jazz Band. And we're going to hear Chattanooga Stomp. This recording remastered and digitized, but remastered off a 78. So I think you'll be able to tell. Chattanooga Stomp.

Jack Webb and his orchestra there, recorded in December of 1937. Now, what of course was the Dipsy Doodle, and the singer, Ella Fitzgerald. Before Chick Webb and his orchestra, we heard King Oliver's Jazz Band from about 14 years earlier. Different recording times there in 1923, and King Oliver's Jazz Band played Chattanooga Stomp. A recording from 1947 now, made in Melbourne by a group called Lazy Aid's Backroom Jazz. It's a quintet, and Aid Monsborough, of course, is playing both trumpet and clarinet. It includes Kelly Smith also playing clarinet, Ian Pierce playing trombone here, Rex Green piano, Jack Varney on the banjo. And it's a composition by Aid Monsborough himself. It's called The Jazz Parade.

The Jazz Parade, Ed Monsborough's composition, and that was played by Lazy Aid's Backroom Jazz Quintet. Recording made in June of 1947 in Melbourne. And that's available on the Australian Jazz Museum release called The Best of Ampersand. Ampersand was a label of the time. 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We make the show at The Pulse in Geelong for the Community Radio Network. 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And find us on Facebook. Well, are you ready to hear a bit of French now? This is a singer called Eliane de Creux. Creux spelled C-R-E-U-S. A recording from September of 1934, made in Paris. So this is a recording made before the Hot Club, the quintet of the Hot Club, was recorded. I can't tell you many people who are in the group, but Michel Imer is playing the piano and Django Reinhardt is playing the guitar here. And it's a wonderful title. It's called Eliane de Creux et ses boys. So Eliane and her boys. That was before they objected to Franglais, I suppose. So a recording from September of 1934 with Eliane de Creux, and this is a tune called La Rumba da Boom.

Eliane Croix, EC Boys, September 1934 in Paris, La Rumba de Boom. What a lovely, delightful toe-tapping song. Django Reinhardt was part of the band there. Well, we jump forward about 3.5 years now to 1938. 3rd of January 1938, recording made in New York City. No doubt it was all very cold and they were happy to get in the studio. And this is Count Basie and his orchestra. And at this time, the orchestra included Lester Young. This is Georgiana.

those sweet pies on parade. How they smile as they pass me by, those sweethearts on parade. I'd love to join their fun, but they bomb me. It takes more than one to make a

Sweethearts on Parade there, a sextet led by Lionel Hampton, and that was recorded in April of 1939. Chu Berry, that was playing tenor sax, Clyde Hart piano, Alan Roos guitar, Milt Hinton on bass, Cozy Cole was the drummer, and Lionel Hampton, as well as playing the vibes, was doing the vocal there. Sweethearts on Parade. Guy Lombardo had a hand in writing that. And before that, we heard Georgiana. Jimmy Rushing was the singer with Count Basie and his orchestra, a recording from 1938. You're listening to some jazz with Ross Williamson. We're enjoying an hour of jazz from earlier times, nothing younger than 73 years old in this hour. This next recording was made in June of 1951 in Adelaide. South Coast Jazz with Dave Dalwitz. Dave Dalwitz playing the piano, Keith Hounslow on trumpet, Tess Brown clarinet, Mel Wilkinson on trombone, Ron Carson banjo, Grubby Allen on bass, and Brian Wright is the drummer. And this was a release on Swaggy. Let's have a listen to, I think a composition by Dave Dalwitz is called Crocodile Creep.

Golly, that sounded like a crocodile to you. Crocodile Creeper, that was. South Coast Jazz, Dave Dalwood's septet, recorded in June of 1951. And that was again brought to us courtesy of the Australian Jazz Museum. Now, as we're looking at older jazz, we really should consider Fats Waller. His recording made when he was just 30, turned 30 in 1934, this recording was made either that year or the following year. Fats Waller and His Rhythm. And this one's called Sweet Thing.

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0: Oh, dog me around in sugar.
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2: Fat Swallow there. I could never just finish a piece of music when he was recording, or playing live, I guess. Sweet thing there. Fats Waller and his rhythm, a recording from the mid-30s, either 34 or 35. Now, the singer Martha Tilton had a big hit, and we're about to hear it now. She was performing when she was just 20 years old with Benny Goodman and his orchestra. Oh, I'm pleased to know that Martha Tilton lived on, had a good life, passed away when she was 91. She was very big for a few years in recorded music circles, and this was her big hit. And the Angels Sing.

a number one hit of its time. Martha Tilton singing there with Benny Goodman and his orchestra. Recording made in 1936, and The Angels Sing. I'm going to bring you another Ken Collier recording now from 1953, while I have the loan of this wonderful CD, Ken Collier in New Orleans. This time it was something recorded on February the 24th, 1953. Still sounding very traditional, but again in Emile Barnes' house in La Harpe Street of New Orleans. Ken Collier playing the cornet. This one is called Climax Rag.

Ah, wonderful bit of New Orleans humour there. That was called Kiss Me Sweet. It was A.J. Perron's New Orleans Orchestra, recorded in December of 1923. And the vocalists you heard there were A.J. Perron himself and Peter Bocage. What a wonderful bit of humour to conclude this hour. Before that, we heard Climax Rag, a recording made in 1953, but the older sound, of course, Sextet featuring Ken Collier playing cornet. And so ends Hot, Sweet and Jazzy for another week. Thanks for your company. Our email address is hotsweetandjazzy@gmail.com. And we're on Facebook too. See you again next time. Until then, bye-bye from Ross Williamson.

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1: Cause it's a beautiful day.
0: A Breath of Fresh Air.
1: Beautiful day. Oh, baby, any day that you're gone away. It's a beautiful day.
2: And thanks for tuning in. I'm so happy you could join me today. And I know you're probably as big a fan of 60s and 70s music as I am. I'm sure you've heard our guest today's signature guitar riffs and solos on many of those songs. In fact, he appears on more hit records than any other session guitarist in history. Think Boz Scaggs' Lowdown, Lionel Richie's Hello, the Jackson 5's I Want You Back, the Monkees' Last Train to Clarksville and Valerie, amongst a whole host of others. Louis Shelton has recorded with John Lennon, Whitney Houston, Barbara Streisand, Marvin Gaye, Diana Ross, The Carpenters, Joe Cocker, Kenny Rogers, and a whole lot more. He played guitar on this classic from Seals and Crofts.

0: Shelton lives on Australia's Gold Coast, and despite his hugely successful career, he remains incredibly humble.
1: I was very busy during the 60s, 70s and 80s when a lot of good music was being made, and I happened to be in Los Angeles and got a break to be able to get into the recording studio and become a session musician with that famous Wrecking Crew bunch of guys.
0: The Wrecking Crew was a group of LA-based session musicians who were used for a huge number of studio recordings in the 60s and 70s, including hundreds of top 40 hits. They were highly sought after and backed many popular artists like Jan and Dean, Sonny and Cher, the Mamas and Papas, the Fifth Dimension, as well as Frank and Nancy Sinatra.
1: By the time I was 12, I'd won some amateur contests playing the guitar. I learned the guitar very quickly, and I was a big fan of lead guitar, Chet Atkins and those kind of players.

0: Around 1955, when rock and roll came in, I got to meet Elvis in my hometown. And a lot of the new rock artists, the Roy Orbisons and Jerry Lee Lewis and all of those would come to my town.
1: Wow. Tell us about meeting Elvis.
0: Well, I was 13 years old, and we had some mutual friends that were playing with him on the Louisiana Hayride, and they invited him to come and play at my junior high school. And then every time he would come to Little Rock, which was once a year, I would get to go backstage and hang out with him. And he was such a nice guy. Elvis eventually went out and became the big movie star and all of that. And there was a point in time when he decided to start performing again in Las Vegas. And by that time, I was a successful musician in the sessions. And they invited me to come play with Elvis in Las Vegas, me and the Wrecking Crew group.
2: 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All this aggravation ain't satisfaction in me.

Baby, close your eyes and listen to the music. Dig to the summer breeze. It's a groovy night, and I can show you how to use it. To come along with me and put your mind at ease. Hey, a few less conversations, a little more action. All this aggravation ain't satisfaction.

0: take us through how you got from that junior high school time meeting Elvis in Arkansas all the way across to LA. What happened in between?
1: A lot of playing six nights a week in clubs all over the country. So in 58, I left.

0: was he was also from Arkansas, but we had never met.
1: You formed a friendship with him as a result of that meeting, didn't you?
0: Oh, yeah. Well, Glenn was playing in clubs six nights a week himself. We'd go see some of the shows that would come to town together, and then we'd get together with those musicians and we'd have a jam session all night. It was just a fun time. This was late 50s, early 60s.

0: you were busy 6 nights a week playing around the South. Why go to LA?
1: Well, you know, a lot of bands would come through where we were playing and say, man, you guys should go to LA, you know, because you really have a good band and all of that kind of stuff. So at that time, Glenn Campbell's drummer had joined my band after Glenn left town. And we decided, okay, well, let's go to LA. But I already had a plan to become a session musician, like Chet Atkins and like the guys in New York and Nashville and all of that. That was my goal, to become a session musician.
0: Why did you want to be a session musician?
1: That's like winning the lottery. It's the best gig there in the world for a musician.
0: Why?
1: You're not traveling, you're staying at home, you're going to the studio every day, getting to work with all of these great artists, and it pays better than anything, other than if you're a big superstar artist. But as far as a musician, you make much more money doing that than, say, if going on the road with someone.
0: But your ego doesn't get quite as big a boost, does it?
1: Well, I don't think that was ever a thing with me. My interest was always playing the guitar and doing the best job I could do and offering something on someone's record that would make it a better record. I patterned my road to that from people like George Harrison and other guitar players, even like Scotty Moore on Elvis's record. Their guitar parts became part of the record. So that was my goal, to add those kind of little guitar things to records that would help make the record a hit and become part of the record. Yeah.
0: Because you were known already at that time as being a bit of a guitar virtuoso, weren't you? And you're completely self-taught.
1: Yes, completely self-taught. I strictly play by ear, which most of us guitar players growing up during that era, none of us had any formal training. Later on, guys did, especially if you're in a major city like LA. There were good teachers and all of that. And some of the other guys learned to read along the way.
0: So what happened when you took yourself off to LA?
1: Well, when I first got there, I had to do other jobs, still working in clubs or working with other show groups, working in Las Vegas, traveling, because you weren't able to just go straight into the studio until you proved yourself some way. So the best I could do at the time was to play on these publishing demos with Boyce and Hart, who eventually got the gig to write for the Monkees.

0: Tommy Boyce and Bobby Hart. They were obviously in partnership with one another at that time, but before the Monkees, were they well known yet?
1: Well, they had had some success with writing some hit records with other artists. So they had this great publishing deal with Screen Gems, who ended up being a big company behind the Monkees as well. So eventually they got this gig to write for the Monkees. And I was like their favorite guitar player. So I was grateful that they asked me to come play on that. And once they did, all of the other producers in LA started calling me because they heard Last Train to Clarksville. And they called Boyce and Hart and said, "You played guitar on that." And so I was instantly in after that. That was it for me.
0: Last Train to Clarksville really changed life.
1: That was it. Oh, yes.

0: it took something like that to get you in the door, because they don't just welcome everybody. This group of musicians, you know, they're a tight group. They play together. They get along well. You really got to climb that fence to get in there. You know, it's not an easy road. Yeah.
1: How had you become Boys and Hearts' favorite guitarist at the time?
0: They were signed to Screen Gems. As writers for Screen Gems, they had to go in and do demos when they would write a song. So they would have guys like myself come in to play on those demos. It gave me the opportunity to work with them and let them see my work. And then when they did get successful, they brought me along with them. Right.
1: And what were they like to work with, the two of them?
0: Really nice. They didn't have any formal training either. So the reason we got along so well is our musical vocabulary was kind of the same. You know, they'd give me an example of, can you do like a George Harrison lick on this or something like that? You know, they couldn't write anything out. And it was lucky for me because I couldn't read it if they did.
1: So. What were their backgrounds? Where had they come from?
0: They had spent a lot of time in New York. That's where they ended up together at a professional level in this little writing group with a lot of very interesting people. Wes Farrell eventually became the writer and producer of the Partridge Family and a lot of other successful things. Bobby Hart wrote a great book that really details their trip, and it's very interesting and very enlightening.
1: Yeah.
0: They got an album deal themselves as an artist on A&M Records and had some pretty good success with that. And I played on those albums with them.

0: Chloe Shelton, what was your brief from them in terms of writing for the Monkees? I mean, we all have heard the stories that the Monkees were put together as these four actors that couldn't play their own instruments and couldn't sing their own songs, although I'm not sure exactly how true that turned out to be. But what was your brief initially?
1: Well, they had rented a little rehearsal room for us to go in and work on some tunes specifically for that, because they didn't really have the deal yet. Actually, I can only isolate Last Train to Clarksville because that was the thing that got everything going. They asked me to come up with some kind of a lick, like on A Ticket to Ride for the Beatles, that, you know, the way the guitar starts that off. And that the lick on Clarksville came into my head, and I said, how about this? And played it, and they loved it. And that was the whole thing. Without that, I don't even know if they would have gotten the deal, because that was the thing that got them over to be the producers of the first Monkees records. I was added to Barbie Hart's band. He had a band that they were playing in clubs. Uh-huh. He had a drummer, bass player, guitar player, and then they brought in a keyboard player, and then they brought me in, and we were all in this room. So we rehearsed up that tune, and he brought in some of the executives for the Monkees show to come in, and we played that tune for him, and it blew him away. I still haven't even met the Monkees yet.
0: And when it all blew up for you like that, what were you thinking? How were you feeling?
1: Well, I went out and got myself a brand new Mercedes, and I was feeling pretty good. No, it didn't take long till my phone was ringing off the wall for me to do sessions every day with everybody else. Neil Diamond, Motown moved out to LA, and they asked me to come do their stuff. And it was the same way with the Jackson 5. I'd never even seen the Jackson 5, and we went in and cut their tracks, you know, I Want You Back and all of those things. And they were never in the studio either with us. They always came in later to do the vocals.

0: of the players in the Wrecking Crew had formal backgrounds in jazz or classical music. Louis says he can't recall where the name actually came from, but they were often also referred to as the First Call Gang. More to come in just a sec.
1: This is A Breath of Fresh Air with Sandy Kay.
2: It's a beautiful day.
0: Thanks for being here. Guitarist Louis Shelton is giving us some insight into how the creme de la creme of studio musicians worked back in their 60s and 70s heyday.
3: A lot of times the artist wasn't there. With the Carpenters, they were always there, and Karen always gave us a really good guide vocal. Neil Diamond was always the writer of his songs, so he was always there. Boss Gags was there, but a lot of times we would be recording and all we would have is a chord chart there and someone would count it off and we'd start playing. We didn't even know how the song went.
0: So I guess it didn't really matter to you whether the song ended up being a hit or not. You were getting paid for your work regardless.
3: That's right. It made them millions of dollars, but we only got our union scale for it. And it had its benefits in other ways. And now we do get residuals from all of that stuff that we played on. And we have a great musicians trust fund that is sort of our retirement.
0: Did you get your name on the records?
3: I did on a lot of them. Unfortunately, on some very important ones like the Monkees and Jackson 5, I didn't. Or the Partridge Family, because they wanted people to think it was them playing on the records. Obviously on stuff like Boss Gags and Neil Diamond.
0: Boss Gags was Silk Degrees, right?
3: Yeah, that was his big album, his first big album.

0: Gay was the only album I got credit on from the Motown stuff I did for some reason. That was the only record I got credit on.
1: Did that bother you?
0: I don't know if it bothered me so much at the time. I was so busy. I didn't have time to think about that kind of stuff.
1: Yeah.
0: Later on, I thought, well, wow, that was a great credit to have not gotten on the album, you know. It was some of the biggest records ever and didn't get my name on it. But I got some gold records from them, hang on my wall.
1: What an amazing experience. When you first got to LA, if I can just take you back again, you actually looked up Glen Campbell, didn't you? And he kind of got you into traction a little bit.
0: Yeah, he was the only person we knew. And it ended up being only the two of us went out there. The rest of the band backed out, and they really regretted it later. But yeah, Glen took us around. He took me to a Ricky Nelson session, which is where I met James Burton and also Joe Osborne, who was the bass player. And we ended up doing many, many. We did the Carpenters and a lot of stuff together.

0: said that Karen used to always be there. What was she like?
1: She was a real sweetheart and a great singer. Her little guide vocals could have just as well been the master vocals because she was so good.
0: She was also a great drummer, wasn't she?
1: Yes, she was. She didn't play drums on any of the stuff that I played on. Hal Blaine was the drummer on all their stuff. But she was a great drummer and played a lot of live stuff, yeah.
0: You've seen a lot of them come and go, I bet.
1: Oh my gosh, yeah. And a lot of them I knew even before they were big stars, like during that time when I was before my session career and traveling around, I had toured with David Crosby, Mama Cass before she was in the Mamas and Papas. God, the list of people that have gone on that I worked with is like 90% almost, you know. The only ones still around are Lionel Richie, Neil Diamond, and Boss Gags. Three of the Monkees, David Cassidy, Karen Carpenter, Michael Jackson. The list is long of all the people. Glenn Campbell, he's no longer with us.
0: Yeah.
1: Just unbelievable, the people that we've lost that were just such a big part of my life.

0: put that down to, Louis Shelton? Is it the excessive lifestyles that they were leading, that the success got the better of them, the whole Hollywood thing? You went through it all with them. What was it?
1: Well, some of them was just natural causes, you know, like Davy Jones and Mike Nesmith and Peter. Well, Peter, unfortunately, had cancer. Someone like Elvis and Michael Jackson, I think it was their celebrity. With Elvis, for example, all the years I lived in Los Angeles and Hollywood, at one time or another, you'd see almost every famous person, but you would never see Elvis. He could not go out in public like a normal person. Couldn't go to the movies, couldn't go to a restaurant. I mean, he would literally be mobbed. So he had no sign of a normal life. But I did a rehearsal with him before he went to Vegas, and he was in perfect health at that time. He was like the picture of health. And when he went to Vegas, that schedule or something got him on such a pill-popping schedule of uppers to get up and downers to go to bed or whatever, eating terribly and all of that. He just looked terrible by the time he passed away. Whereas, like I've said before, if he would go out and have a round of golf with the fellas, get out in the sunshine, smell the grass, and had some kind of normalcy in his life, there's no way he would have passed away at such an early age. So.
0: Yeah, it was an awfully big price to pay, wasn't it?
1: It was, yeah. In Michael's case, that was just really a terrible accident thing, having to be put under by those kind of drugs and then have it take his life.

0: I'm intrigued to know about Tiny Tim because you worked with him too. He was always a bit of an iconic person, wasn't he?
1: You know, the first time I saw Tiny Tim, I had gone into a little, I was in New York, and I went into this little comedy club, very dark little club, and Tiny Tim walks in the door up to this little 1 foot high stage, and he's got this gunny sack over his shoulder. He looks like something out of a novel or something. Because he already had that look, and takes out this ukulele and gets up there and starts singing that crazy stuff. And no one had ever heard of him before. So that was the first time I saw Tiny Tim. And then Richard Perry, who was a young New York producer, produced that album on him. And then Richard moved out to L.A., and Richard was a good friend of Boyce and Hart, and he was one of the first one that said, who played guitar on Clarksville? He started calling me for all of his stuff, which included Tiny Tim.

0: John is a highly sought after session player, playing with the best of the best, socializing with all of them in that scene too. How did you avoid the pitfalls?
1: I sort of took care of that earlier on because I had all of those opportunities touring and hanging out and doing all that stuff earlier. And I just realized that wasn't for me. I tried it and it didn't help my playing, and I was all about playing. I was all about music and guitar. It didn't work for me, and I'm fortunate that it didn't. A lot of my good friend musicians have come through it unscathed, and they've gotten healthy and gotten rid of that stuff. There's only a few of them back, and it was more back during the late 60s, early 70s, that some of my friends ended up with it having a negative effect on their work and their life.
0: You were single-mindedly focused on that guitar, and you weren't going to be distracted with anything from playing the best you could.
1: But, you know, most of my fellow session musicians, Hal Blaine and those guys, they didn't do drugs, and none of those guys did.
0: They were all about the music too.
1: Yeah.
0: I guess you all would have known that if you'd done drugs, you couldn't turn up the next day in a session and give it your best.
1: That's right. Whereas the
0: guys that were on the road could kind of bluff and bluster their way through performances, and it wouldn't matter so much.
1: And out on the road, it's more of a party life too. After the gig, it's all there for the having, you know?
0: Yeah.
1: So it's easy to succumb to the temptation.
0: Yeah.
1: But when you're doing sessions all day long, you need everything that you've got to be able to do your best work, more of a normal life.
0: More of a 9-to-5 type of job, really, huh?
1: Yeah. Mm-hmm.
0: Yeah, I hear you. How was it then that you eventually ended up joining a group that was composed of Joe Bogan and Jim Seals and Dash Crofts, who later became known as Seals and Crofts? How'd you get to that point?
1: Well, I joined them before my session career. Seals and Crofts had originally been in a group called The Champs since they were very young teenagers and toured the country as that band, The Champs, that had Tequila.

0: that group broke up and they ended up in Los Angeles. And I had been touring with a group called Joe and Eddie, and I had quit that group to stay in LA. Somehow I met up with Seals and Crofts, and we had this little four-piece band, and we were playing in clubs in LA of six nights a week gigs. And then we added three girls to that little four-piece and started playing in Las Vegas. It turned out to be a pretty successful group. And then it was during that time I was going back and forth doing these demos with Boyz II Heart, and all of a sudden the Monkees thing developed. So I quit that band and came back. We did the Clarksville thing. I got into the session thing. The Seals and Crofts band had broken up. So Seals and Crofts eventually became this great duo of all of these Seals and Crofts kind of tunes.
1: You ended up producing for them, didn't you?
0: Yes. After a few years of doing session work, I was working with Herb Alpert, who owned A&M Records, and I brought a band to him, and he signed them and appointed me as producer. So at that point, I transitioned into a producer and quit doing as much session work. In the meantime, Seals and Crofts had gone as Seals and Crofts and gotten a record deal, and they'd cut a couple of records that hadn't really done anything yet, but their manager came and asked if I would be interested in producing them. And I said, well, sure. What a great thing to happen after all we've been through to end up producing my buddies, you know? So I put together this band that I had played with on the Motown stuff, took them into the studio where we did the Jackson 5 and all that. And we cut Summer Breeze and Diamond Girl. And so for the next several years, that was my job, was producing Seals and Crofts.

0: Breeze was Seals and Crofts' first hit single. The duo were members of the Baha'i faith and believed that by writing about life itself, many meanings would emerge for the listener. That song was covered by lots of artists, including the Isley Brothers, Johnny Mathis, The Main Ingredient, and Jason Mraz. Hang in as Louis Shelton continues his story.
1: This is A Breath of Fresh Air with Sandy Kay.
2: It's a beautiful day.
0: Welcome back. Louis Shelton has played on that many hits that he's totally lost count.
3: When Motown relocated from Detroit to LA, you started recording with people like Diana Ross and Smokey Robinson, the great Marvin Gaye, Stevie Wonder and Gladys Knight.

0: when I did Diana Ross and Gladys Knight and some of those other artists, they weren't there. And a lot of times I'd ask, who is this for? And they would say, oh, this, we're hoping this Smokey Robinson will do this one.
1: So you'd cut the tracks first and then they'd come in and...
0: Oh, yeah. Yeah, we'd cut the tracks. And during the session, we might cut tracks for two different artists. See, Motown had a couple of arrangers, Gene Page... And I forget the other gentleman's name. He ended up producing Lionel Richie. That's how I got on the Lionel Richie records. These arrangers would come in with these great charts. They would write out the bass lines and the keyboard parts and the drum parts, but they would let us guitar players figure out what we wanted to play.
1: Oh, really?
0: So we always had this great foundation to play from, this great rhythm section. And as I would do sessions all around town and say, go from a Neil Diamond to a Partridge Family or a Carpenters, when I got into the Motown session, it always had the Motown sound, which I loved because I was a big fan of all those early Motown records anyway. But there was something that these arrangers had that just added this Motown feel to everything. And it would put me into this R&B frame to play those kind of guitar licks, which I was, you know, I come from the South, so I knew all of that stuff.
1: What was that special ingredient that made it Motown?
0: Well, it was a very specific, tight groove between the bass and the drums and the keyboards. And it was like only those two arrangers arranged like that. Uh-huh. They didn't have like five different arrangers. These guys just knew what to go for, and it was very specific and very Motown. If you listen to I Want You Back, which has been voted by Rolling Stone as one of the greatest pop records ever, when you listen to that track, it's very complex, but very tight and very arranged. And even the guitar parts, even though they weren't written out, everything fits like a glove. It's a Motown sound. It was a bit fresher of a Motown sound because it was a new group of artists. It was the Jackson Five, and it didn't have that Detroit Four Tops kind of sound.
1: A little bit.
0: There was more guitar action in it. I mean, you could hear it in I'll Be There, the ballad, Michael Jackson ballad, and so many of their songs. You could hear the togetherness of the track and the choice of notes and the groove and the way it was played and all of that.
1: So no surprise to you that those songs all went straight to number one.
0: Oh, yes. They were good songs to start with.

0: Michael Jackson. I was there when he did the vocal to I Want You Back. That was the first time I saw him. And he was 11 years old. And he was standing out there, man, on that mic. And it was just, he was just roaring on that mic. But I mean, you listen to that vocal track on I Want You Back. That's an 11-year-old kid, man. I mean, that is some singing there.
1: So you knew from the beginning that he had something pretty special.
0: Oh, yes. Yeah. I'd never seen anything like it. Till the day he died, I thought he was one of the, I mean, he just got better and better. To be able to perform like he did on stage and the dance moves, he's a very, very talented guy.

0: chatting with Louis Shelton. Just a few weeks ago, I had a chat with a friend of yours by the name of John Ford Coley. And there's certainly a big story around how you two got together, isn't there?
1: Well, yeah, if you want to hear it, I'll make it short. He and his partner, Dan Seals, who was brother of Jim Seals, they had come out from Texas. They were a duo, and they were going by England Dan and John Ford Coley. And a manager had shopped their tape, their cassette tape around, and nobody wanted to sign them. And so I told their manager, I said, well, I'm working with Herb Alpert tomorrow. Let me take the tape and give it to him and let him have a listen. So I did that. He took the tape home, and the next day when I saw him, I said, did you listen to the tape? He said, yeah. He says, and I like it. I said, oh, great. I said, what does that mean? He said, well, I want to sign them, and I want you to produce them. So that's the story behind that. That opened up my production career and their artist career. I do two albums for them on A&M. That sort of put me on the map as a producer, and that's when Seals and Crofts approached me.
0: Right. You then went on to produce Art Garfunkel's most successful platinum album called Fate for Breakfast.
1: Yes. I had played on Art's other solo albums that Richard Perry produced, so we got along really well, and I was able to produce that record for him.

0: consider yourself retired now?
1: No, I don't, because I still do stuff. You know, I've got someone coming in today for a session at 1 o'clock, and I still play, I still write, but at the same time, I don't consider it work. So it's a weird thing. It's like, if I really had a job, I would retire and do this.
0: But to keep up your chops, do you have to practice your guitar, or you're at a point where you still do?
1: You have to, and you have to keep up your calluses. Yeah, you have to keep up your technique. And of course, I'm always on YouTube looking at these guys that are 10 times better than me and trying to figure out what they're doing. So,
0: like who would you say is better than you?
1: Well, Matteo Mancuso. A lot of these young guys now that are coming out, they've just gone so far above what we're doing. All new different techniques and stuff. I'd have to start all over to do that stuff.
0: Right.
1: I still play what I play, and you do what I do. There's no way I could jump on and start trying to do what they're doing, but I enjoy watching them. My area of music is commercial music, you know. Those guys they're shredders, and they're fun to watch as a genius at what they do. My thing is adding to commercial music, keeping things at a level where the average person can understand what I'm playing.
0: Yeah, I love the work you've done. Louis Shelton, do you think that that was the heyday of music, the 60s and 70s? Were they the best days?
1: I think the ingredients were more organic, and I think the songs were better. I think the artists were more original, and it was real musicians playing them. So much of the music today is mechanical and computers and vocal tuning and a producer sitting in a room by himself, you know, coming up with all of these sounds. It's just a totally different thing, and you almost can't even compare it. But there's this stuff like Dua Lipa and that. I love that stuff. It's fantastic. I think she's great. And the way they produce her stuff and do her videos is unbelievable. A lot of the music I don't like. It's just nothing in it for me. But every once in a while, something comes along that grabs my ear.
0: And finally, does it surprise you that so many of the songs you worked on are still getting radio airplay, still popular some 50 years later?
1: It doesn't, because people of my generation, that's what they like. And there's a lot of us. And a lot of the younger generation like that stuff too. I perform on cruise ships. I was before COVID. I'm just starting to do some at the end of the month. And most of that audience is my age, and a little younger and some older. So I do medleys of the hits that I played on, and they can't even believe it, that they're seeing the guy that actually played Last Train to Clarksville or Hello or Lowdown or the Carpenters and all that stuff. So they absolutely love it.

0: it's more important today than it was then. I know it is for me, because back in the day, I play on a hit record, and then I just go to another session and nobody knew me. But now everybody looks on the internet and says, oh my God, Louis Shetland played that guitar part on Valerie. I never heard of him. Let me go look at what else he did. And then they jump on my email, and I get these great emails of people that are so complimentary. It means a lot.
1: Louis Shetland, fabulous chatting with you. Thank you so much for your time and sharing your stories. Congratulations on the most wonderful career. Music just wouldn't have been the same without you. We appreciate it.
0: Thank you, and it's my pleasure.
2: If you'd like to know more about The Wrecking Crew and you haven't already seen it, check out the documentary simply called The Wrecking Crew, back from 2008. 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A big shout out to Mark in the northern New South Wales town of Ballina, who requested I get in touch with Louis Shetland for an interview. If you have someone special you'd like to hear from, you can do the same. Send me a message through the website at breathoffreshair.com.au. Thanks for being with me today. I hope you've had a great time. I'll look forward to being back in your company again, same time next week. Bye now.
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1: BBC News with Moira Alderson. Russian officials say a Ukrainian drone has killed at least seven people at a beach resort in the Krasnodar region, including three children. Regional authorities said about 40 other people were injured. There's been no comment from Ukraine. Our Russia editor, Steve Rosenberg, says there's been no comment from the Russian leader, Vladimir Putin.
2: We have seen Vladimir Putin. He made an appearance in Siberia at a youth event, which was quite interesting because the audience of young people was chanting, Putin, Putin. And this is exactly the kind of image the Kremlin wants to portray. But the fact is that these long-range Ukrainian strikes are putting the Russian president under considerable pressure, particularly, I think, the strikes on oil refineries and on warehouses belonging to the Russian retail giant Wildberries.
1: Two car makers in Romania have temporarily halted production as the country experiences electricity supply problems amid a heat wave and a drought, with the Danube River running at its lowest level in decades. The Prime Minister described the decisions by Ford and Dacia, which is owned by Renault, as voluntary. Both Romania and neighbouring Hungary are increasingly having to rely on imports of power. Hungary says its only nuclear power plant may be able to generate electricity for just two more days. Prime Minister Péter Modrys said the situation was critical.
3: We must constantly monitor the energy balance hour by hour, and if necessary, if reducing voluntary consumption by large companies, industrial consumers, isn't enough, we must intervene immediately and enforce a mandatory reduction, or worse, a shutdown for certain industrial consumers. This is a huge responsibility.
1: Amazon's market value has gone past $3 trillion for the first time in the company's history. It joins an elite group of just five tech giants to have reached the milestone. Our business correspondent Samira Hussain reports.
4: The market is full of companies that are spending eye-watering sums of money investing in artificial intelligence. Amazon appears to also be making money from the new technology. The American tech company has poured tens of billions of dollars into AI, making massive investments in building custom AI chips and scaling up data center infrastructure. According to financial filings released last week, Amazon said revenue from its cloud computing services jumped 35% last year.
1: President Trump has accused Iran's leaders of lying after Tehran dismissed his claim that new talks between the two sides were set to begin. In a social media post, Mr. Trump said the Iranian leadership was unbelievably duplicitous and again asserted that Tehran had all but begged for talks. Earlier, Iran's foreign ministry spokesman said there were currently no negotiations underway between the two countries. World News from the BBC. At least 18 people are reported to have been killed in attacks by gunmen in northwestern Nigeria. In Zamfara state, residents say the attackers overran a military outpost before abducting more than 100 villagers. Women were later released, but about 52 men are reportedly still being held. The English Football Association is set to become the latest governing body to withdraw support for Gianni Infantino's bid for re-election as head of FIFA. Wales and Finland have already dropped their support, while the European Football Confederation, UEFA, is threatening legal action against him. Mr. Infantino is under pressure because of his abandoned plan to sell stakes in the World Cup and other tournaments. The UEFA Vice President, Laura McAllister, says FIFA needs a new leader.
5: This is a big moment in the history of football, make no mistake. We cannot keep dealing with fires. We cannot keep putting out fires because of unilateral plans from the likes of the leadership of FIFA. That doesn't put football in the right place. It doesn't allow us to develop the game for everybody. So I really hope now that we can have a change in leadership next year.
1: The authorities in Kosovo believe they've discovered a second mass grave just days after excavation began at a nearby site believed to contain the remains of victims of the independence war of the late 1990s. The remains of at least four individuals are believed to have been found at the new site. The war between Serbian forces and Kosovan separatists left an estimated 13,000 people dead or missing, mostly ethnic Albanians. It's emerged that two of the people who died in a shopping mall explosion in Japan after an earthquake had been sent back into the building to secure cash. A manager at the Habita General Goods Store in Kumamoto instructed the employees to go back into the Aeon Mall to move money. Individuals are believed to have been found at the new site. The war between Serbian forces and Kosovan separatists left an estimated 13,000 people dead or missing, mostly ethnic Albanians. It's emerged that two of the people who died in a shopping mall explosion in Japan after an earthquake had been sent back into the building to secure

0: And a very good morning to you. Yes, it is Tuesday morning. It is the 4th of August. I'm Kevin Walsh, broadcasting from the bunker in Harrington on the mid-north coast of New South Wales. What's on the agenda this morning on this Tuesday morning? Well, our album of the week continues. Casey Barnes will be along just after the 6:30 news. That's Eastern Standard Time. His album Made for This, out officially this coming Friday, and we'll give you the opportunity to win a copy of that. Around 6:15 this morning, Ruby Shea and the Red Horse, a new single out. We'll chat from the Central Coast of New South Wales. It's out on Friday, and the opportunity to have a sneak peek and pre-save and help out. And around 7:15, a young man from Devonport in Tasmania, who certainly got plenty of interest in the industry. His name is Zach Weeks.
1: G'day friends, it's Troy Cassadaly here. You're tuned in with my good old mate Kev Walsh right here on Good Morning.
2: It's the land, boys, we live in, the soil beneath our feet, from the wide open spaces to the faces in the street, and we've come from...
0: Well, very good morning, yes, once again. A little bit out of whack there this morning, but in the meantime, that interview with Zach Weeks from Devonport around 7:15. He's got a new single out and about. The River Livestock Report's along, and it'll be along in just on 20 minutes from now. We've got a wonderful mix of country in the first section. I'm turning my attention to the Balladeers, Volume 28, a new compilation from the Bush Balladeers Association, and readily available by going to the Bush Balladeers Association website and getting it sent to you, paying for it and getting it sent to you. But in the meantime, all right, let's... let's get the Fargon Beauties in, and then we'll continue with music from the Balladeers, Volume 28.

stately mountain horsemen, muster cattle still. Away up on the high plains, as they've always done, hear the snowies thunder when they let the horses run. See the horses gallop from the depth of mountain blue. The mighty mountains tremble to the thunder of their hooves. The mountain silhouettes against the moon so bright. Shadows are the horsemen, phantoms of the night. And the horsemen will be flying like clouds across the moon, racing against the weather

the hoofbeat, the sound of a whipping dog. The mountains hear the stockmen push the rolling mob. Moving from the highlands to the valleys far below. All these legends of the snowy, it's the only life they know. They run the horses overnight into another dawn. Across the rugged hillsides before the light of morn. The phantoms of the snowy will fade into the dew. Before

home. Such controversy in yesterday was never heard or known. So they're still grazing cattle as they did long ago. A summer on the high plains and leave

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That's music from The Balladeers, Volume 28. And Dean Perrott opened up with Phantoms of the Snowy. We had Lynette Guest with Modern Cinderella, and Terry Bennett's and Ginger Cox with Mr. Kimberly, Sam Lovell, AM, and Buddy Thompson there featuring Alicia Smith and Caitlin Jamison with Keith Jamison, OAM. Folks, we are heading to the Rural Livestock Report, and we've got the music machine continuing. We'll get back to a little bit of music from the Balladeers, and Anne Fraser will entertain to that Rural Livestock Report.

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I'm Natasha Lobbin with today's report. Commercial cattle listings lifted 13% last week to 18,344 head. Clearance rates fell sharply to 59%, down 13 percentage points week on week, as vendors and buyers struggled to find common ground. The ACCI dropped 24 cents to 533 cents a kilo, while value over reserve lifted $12 to $69 a head, and 87% of lots attracted a bid. Steers totaled 8,069 head at 62% clearance, averaging 562 cents a kilo across a range of 432 to 749 cents. The 200 to 280 kilo category was the most heavily offered at 2,573 head, clearing 73% at 560 cents, down 35 cents on the week, and averaging $1,394 a head. The 280 to 330 kilo bracket recorded 1,992 head at 63% clearance, averaging 563 cents and $1,727 a head. Heavier steers in the 330 to 400 kilo range struggled, with just 45% cleared from 2,093 head. The 400 kilo plus lines performed better, clearing at 65% at 563 cents and $2,446 a head average, up $59 a head on the week. The steer premium over heifers sat at 59 cents a kilo. Heifers totaled 7,263 head at 64% clearance, averaging 503 cents a kilo across a 355 to 864 cent range. The 400 kilo plus category was the standout, clearing 99% at 509 cents and $2,156 a head. The 330 to 400 kilo bracket cleared 70% at 551 cents and an average of $1,965 a head, up $42 a head on the week. Processors accounted for 8% of purchases this week. That concludes today's market update, brought to you by Auctions Plus, dedicated to connecting ag.

0: A very good morning to you. Yes, it is Tuesday morning, the 4th of August. Folks, it's Welshie on the wireless. We're working through to the news and weather, and I've got the jukebox locked and loaded with one of our first exports to America for music, and a success story he was, and still entertains here in Australia, but has scaled back somewhat. We'll get to that music mix in just a moment.
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1: On Spotlight, I'm Kevin Walsh. We're spotlighting Wayne Horsburgh's music and his career in this five-parted...

That's the catalog of Wayne Horsbride. Yes, King of the Cowboys. Prior to that, Hawaiian Wedding Song, Happy Anniversary, Give Me a Pinto Pal, and opened up with El Paso. Folks, we are heading to the news and weather. If you're departing top of the hour, thanks for your company. Hope you can join me again tomorrow from the bunker, and we'll do it all again for the Wednesday edition, but on this Tuesday, to get us to that news and weather, we'll continue with Wayne Horsbrough on a coconut island, Pineapple Princess, and Mockingbird Hill. Three more from the collection of Mr. Wayne Horsbrough.

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2: Good morning, I'm Laura Devoy. The dangers of approaching sick or dead animals are being reinforced amid a bird flu outbreak. Authorities yesterday confirmed Australia's first mass mortality event, a large group of dead and sick greater crested terns found on an island off the coast of South Australia tested positive for H5 bird flu. With another six cases in Victoria, there are now 78 confirmed across the country. Experts say while transmission to humans was rare, it is possible through close contact with airborne droplets and the bodily fluids of infected birds. The Royal Commission on Anti-Semitism and Social Cohesion is today turning its focus to protests and policing. One day is being dedicated to hearing Block 7, a pro-Palestinian rally on the Sydney Opera House 2 days after Hamas's terror attack on October 7, 2023, and a neo-Nazi rally outside New South Wales Parliament House on November the 8th last year will be the focus of the hearing. US President Donald Trump says planned talks with Iran are the last chance to sign a deal. Over the weekend, he said he had called off another round of strikes because Iran wanted to negotiate, but Tehran has denied the talks have been organised. Mr. Trump spoke to reporters in the Oval Office this morning.
3: I want to give him every last chance before decapitation. Very tough to do what we have planned, still planned. We'll see what happens. But it's a very, very tough thing to do. I think I'm very proud of the fact that I'll give people a chance. This is a big move.
2: Meantime, Mr. Trump says the US has total control over the Strait of Hormuz. The US Central Command says American forces continue to strictly enforce the blockade, having redirected 44 commercial vessels, disabled two and boarded two. Russian officials say a Ukrainian drone has killed at least seven people on the Black Sea coast of the Krasnodar region. Three children were reportedly among the dead, with about 40 people injured in the strike. Here's the BBC's Steve Rosenberg.
4: The governor of Russia's Krasnodar region has accused Ukraine of a deliberate strike on civilians. There was no immediate comment from Kiev, but Ukraine denies targeting civilians. And I should add that Russia also denies targeting civilians. There was no comment about any of this today by Vladimir Putin, but the Kremlin leader did put in an appearance in Siberia at a youth event. People were chanting Putin, Putin, just the kind of image that he wants to project as a popular leader.
2: Agricultural shows Australia's rural ambassadors are converging on Brisbane this week. The national competition celebrates young people who have an interest in rural and regional Australia. There are six national finalists competing for the title. The program begins on Thursday at the ECCA, the Royal Queensland Show in Brisbane, with the winner announced next Tuesday. Tiffany Davey is the Royal Agricultural Society of WA Rural Ambassador. She explains what ag shows mean to her.
5: It started when I was a child, entering everything from eggs to paint at my local show, and no matter where I've lived since, I've always found a way to become involved. I genuinely believe ag shows are one of the most important community events we have. They bring people together, celebrate people, industries, traditions, and become a tool for people to connect with the ag industry.
2: Turning to sport, Hawthorn has re-signed head coach Sam Mitchell. The 43-year-old, who was already contracted for next year, has signed a three-year contract extension, which will keep him at the club until at least the end of 2030. Earlier this year, Mitchell became the sixth person to coach 100 or more VFL-AFL games for the Hawks.
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And a very good morning, Tuesday the 4th of August. How are you? City Park Radio. What's happening weather-wise around the region? Shower or two in Burnie today, 14. Sunny day tomorrow, though. Minimum of 2, maximum of 14. Devonport, a shower or two. 13 degrees. Tomorrow, sunny, light winds. Minimum of 2, maximum 14. For Hobart today, cloudy, medium chance of showers, becoming less likely later today. Top of 13 degrees. Partly cloudy tomorrow. Slight chance of a shower, light winds. Minimum 4, maximum 15. Right here in Launceston, partly cloudy. Areas of frost and patchy fog this morning. Slight chance of a shower, most likely late afternoon and evening. Light winds. Top of 13 degrees today. And for tomorrow, partly cloudy. Areas of morning fog. Slight chance of showers, light winds. Minimum 1, a maximum of 15. Capital City forecast for today. Possible early shower in Darwin, 32. Canberra, morning frost and a cloudy day, 12 degrees. Cloudy in Adelaide, 14. Showers in Perth, 19. Brisbane, 23 and sunny. Showers in Melbourne, 13. And sunny in 19 degrees in Sydney. The temperatures in the listening area at the moment, it's 4 degrees at Cressy. 1 degrees at the airport, 7 at Head, and 13 degrees right here in the city. Couldn't get St. Helens this morning, but I'll see if we can find it. That's the news of a 4S hour. Next news, of course, at 7 o'clock. That's right. To kick us off, a bit of Phil Collins and Genesis, 6 past 6.

Wish It Would Rain Down, Phil Collins and Genesis there. Well, you get your wish on the weekend. It's going to be very wet once again, Saturday, Sunday, right into Monday. Yeah. Well over it. Don't know about you. City Park Radio.

Elton John there, a sacrifice. Very good morning. Tuesday, Brekkie with Bendy Driver. How are ya? That's good. 16 past six. Long outro. Still going. There you go. Take it easy. Eagles.

0: There we go, the Eagles there. Take it easy. Here's another one from my community diary. The annual walk to raise awareness of homelessness week is happening on Wednesday, the 5th of August. It's tomorrow. The walk will kick off at 10:30 a.m. from the Launceston City Park Rotunda, heading through the city and ending up at Royal Park. Now, participants are invited to stay afterwards to connect over a soup, coffee and a sausage provided by Vinnie's City Mission and the Salvation Army. Everyone's welcome to attend and encouraged to bring a warm jacket or a blanket to donate for people doing a tough during the Tasmania's cold winters. For more information, email north@vinishtas.org.au. And the Beat Street Trio will be performing a musical play based on the Beatles story. It'll be happening over four acts with a three-course meal between the acts. It's at the Kingsbridge Bar, Patterson Street, Launceston, on Saturday the 8th of August, commencing at 5 p.m. with welcome drinks and a start of show at 6:30. Dress your finest 1960s Beatles outfit. Numbers are limited and you got to book early. Here's the number here, 633 16483.
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0: go. A bit of Aha there from 1984. Take on Me. Wasn't an instant success, though. Initially recorded in 1984. It flopped, requiring a re-recording and re-release in 1985. Even then, it took months to climb to number one in the US top 100. There you go, a bit of Aha. What's making headlines in the Examiner this morning? Let's have a quick look. Front page, Nowhere to Go. Sam's quiet battle with homelessness before he was even 18 years old. That's on the front page. Also, the city could pull a Jimmy to fix the Tamar. Tech companies set to face higher payments for news contents. And I had another one here. Here we go. The little town with an unmistakable heart. Now, halfway between Launceston and Devonport, one little town has turned into itself into a pass-through, into a destination. That's right, Deloraine has been named Tasmania's small tourism town once again at the State Tourism Conference. Some of the stories in the Examiner will be read, of course, at 9:30 right here on City Park Radio.
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0: Yeah, talk about can't find my glasses. Just picture this. I was doing something and I took my glasses off because I can see better close up, you know what I mean? Then I forgot where I put them and I'm stumbling around the house. Where did I put my glasses? So I had to get my sunnies on because of prescription glasses to find for my normal see-through ones. Eyeglasses, as they call it in America. Yeah, anyway, there you go. Sad song. A bit more Elton John there, isn't it? Yeah. 26 to 7.

0: when our hope is gone. Sad songs there. Elton John, City Park Radio, is coming up to 22 to 8, no, 7, sorry. Oh, 8, no. Oof.
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Bit of Bonnie Taylor there from, what year was it? 1984 there, Anita Hero. City Park Radio, 1, 2, 3, 4, 17 to 7. Just been out to the kitchen and made myself a cup of tea. It's still very foggy out there. So take it easy on the road. And even when it gets daylight, keep your lights on so people can see you. Rebel Yell.

Billy Idol there, Rebel Yell. Yesterday, all the fuel prices went up again, hey? Gee, I tell ya. Average price is now $2.48 for diesel. And I think unleaded went from $1.98 to about over $2.05, $2.10, isn't it? Ugh. Tell you what, hurts at the pocket, doesn't it? Anyway, what can you do? Take a bus. That's it. I think they're still free, aren't they? Love Without Words.

0: There you go, a bit of boys' lineup. Aussie Crawley. I wonder if they're going to play it on Riff Fest. That's be on Reeling in the Years. I don't know. We'll find out.
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2: Good morning, I'm Laura Devoy. Protests and policing will be the focus of the Anti-Semitism Royal Commission today in Sydney. Lewis Donaldson has more.
3: One day is being dedicated to hearing Block 7. It's examining the events at the Sydney Opera House on October 9, 2023, and the neo-Nazi rally outside New South Wales Parliament House on November the 8th last year. The events on the steps of the Sydney Opera House occurred 2 days after Hamas's deadly attacks on Israel. Thousands of pro-Palestine protesters rallied in solidarity with Gaza. The commission will be looking into the democratic function played by protests, how police respond to protests, as well as hateful conduct during protest activity.
2: Australia's largest betting companies will have the opportunity to defend themselves following allegations of predatory behaviour, including coercing high-spending customers with drugs, alcohol and escorts. Representatives from Sportsbet and Tabcorp will today front a parliamentary inquiry into the federal government's proposed changes to gambling laws. The head of the Alliance for Gambling Reform yesterday said he'd spoken with a man facing a significant prison sentence for stealing money to feed his gambling addiction. Tim Costello called out the companies for facilitating the man's addiction and encouraging him to bet more. New data shows a rise in methamphetamine and cocaine-related harms. The National Drug and Alcohol Research Centre's annual report found more than 2,000 overdose deaths and nearly 57,000 drug-related hospitalisations in 2024. Opioids remain the leading drug class identified in overdose deaths, but there's been a 29% increase in deaths from amphetamine-type stimulants and a 40% jump in cocaine-related mortality. Researchers say the decline in overdose deaths observed since the peak in 2017 has stalled. US President Donald Trump has accused Iran's leaders of lying after Tehran dismissed his claim new talks between the two countries were set to begin. Earlier, Iran said it had no plans to receive a US delegation or send an Iranian one to meet US officials. The BBC's Shaima Khalil reports from Washington.
4: President Trump called off what he described as a major military attack on Iran, saying new talks with Tehran were due to begin today. But Iran says there are no negotiations with the U.S., contradicting President Trump. Hours later, Mr. Trump hit back on Truth Social, calling Iran's leadership unbelievably duplicitous and claimed more meetings were already scheduled. It's the latest turn in a familiar pattern. Over the past 5 months, the U.S. president has repeatedly announced plans for massive attacks on Iran, only to cancel them at the last minute, citing diplomatic efforts.
2: Iran says it is in negotiations with Oman, which also borders the Strait of Hormuz, over an agreement which would see commercial shipping resume. A lung cancer research truck is taking early detection technology to regional Queensland. An initiative of the University of Queensland and the Australian Cancer Research Foundation, it facilitates low-dose CT scanning, X-ray imaging, breath and blood biomarker testing in a mobile clinic, allowing people to be screened for lung cancer without needing to travel. Researchers say about one-third of Australians live in regional, rural and remote areas, and lung cancer outcomes for people in those communities are generally poorer than for those living in cities. Turning to sport, Brisbane Broncos star Ali Brigginshaw has been referred straight to the NRLW judiciary for a Grade 3 dangerous throw. Brigginshaw was sin-binned for the contact on Canterbury Bankstown Bulldogs fullback Taylor Preston over the weekend. She is expected to front the judiciary this evening.
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5: Very good morning, Launceston. How are we going? 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Right here on City Park Radio. Weather for Burnie today. Shower or two, 14. A sunny day tomorrow with a morning frost. Minimum of 2, maximum 14. Devonport today, partly cloudy. Chance of morning fog. Slight chance of showers. 13 today. Sunny day tomorrow, northwesterly winds, a minimum of 2, maximum of 14. Hobart today, a shower or 2, top of 13 degrees. Partly cloudy tomorrow, slight chance of showers, light winds, minimum of 4, maximum of 15. Right here in Launceston, partly cloudy, areas of frost and patchy fog this morning. Slight chance of a shower, most likely late this afternoon. Top of 13 degrees. Tomorrow, partly cloudy, areas of morning fog, slight chance of a shower, and light winds once again. Minimum of 1, maximum of 15. The capital city forecast for today. We go up north first, a possible early shower in Darwin, 32. Morning frost and partly cloudy in Canberra, 12. Adelaide, 14 and cloudy. Showers in Perth, 19. Brisbane, sunny, 23 degrees. Showers in Melbourne, 13. And Sydney, 19 and sunny. Now, the temperatures in the listening area at the moment. Cressy, calm down, actually. 4 degrees. 1 degree at the airport. 4.5 at Low Head. That's really low for Low Head. It's usually quite a lot warmer. And 2.5 degrees right here in the city. East Coast today, St. Helens. Possible shower today. Top of 14 degrees. And tomorrow, Wednesday, shower or two. Minimum of 5, a maximum of 15. That's the news and weather for this hour, right here on City Park Radio. 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And of course, also Community Radio Plus app as well. Bit of Frankie Frankie. Cranky Frankie. Here we go.
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go. Frank Sinatra there, "You Make Me Feel So Young." I like those, you know, that kind of music, and you know, the band's actually in the background. You can actually hear the singer. You know, like modern music, the band's always overpowering, especially live ones. I'm guilty of it. Play it louder, and the singer is training. But that's, I suppose, it's up to the sound man to bring him back out again, isn't it? That's my motto anyway. You know, that's why we pay the sound man for. Anyway, on with the music. It's 7:10. City Park Radio. Hey, morning.

Rod Stewart there, Sailing City Park Radio. Something just popped up on the Facebook page on the phone here. Looking at this. 8 years ago, I was sitting on the beach in far north Queensland at Cape York after a two-day grueling trip along the Teletrack in my old Land Rover. The old girl did it, though. You know, it was stock standard, and I think I put some bigger tyres on it. We ended up grinding some of the guards at the back off so it wouldn't grind all the time. We were flexing. And all the deep creeks we went through, you know, Mum sitting in the passenger seat, the water over the bonnet, right up through the windscreen. Oh, fun times. 8 years ago now. Wow. Tell you what, about due for another one, I think. Might take the Nissan Patrol up there, see how she goes. REO Speedwagon.

Don Henley there from the on the summit. Somebody just jumped in, boots and all. Boys of Summer, but anyway, it was originally written in 1984 with Don Henley. He was a drummer of the Eagles. Anyway, we'll let this one play through. School's out for summer. Well, not really. Might be from the north, but... Alice Cooper.

0: scooped the schools out for something. I like the way that the hit the snare drum nice and sharp, and that's the way I like to play mine anyway. Some of the stories now, we'll do some of the stories in the Examiner this morning. Nowhere to go, Sam's quiet battle with homelessness before he was even 18. Page over. Could City pool a jimmy to fix the Tamar? Also, tech companies set to face higher payments for news contents. One more over here. A little town with unmistakable heart, halfway between Launceston and Devonport. One little town has turned itself from a pass-through into a destination. You guess it right, Deloraine has been named Tasmania's small tourism town once again at the state's tourism conference. Some of the stories in the Examiner, of course, it will be read at 9:30 right here on City Park Radio.
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0: bit of Jimmy Barnes there. I wonder how he goes and end up a concert. He sounds a bit like Darren Lockyer after he played Queensland Maroons captain. Anyway, hey, have you been watching the Commonwealth Games? Of course, we won as far as medal tally or whatever you call it. You know, I always find it ironic, you know, oh, we're on top, you know, blah, blah, blah. 171, it's big time. 110 for England, Canada 63, and India 39. But then again, you know, we go play in the Olympic Games, it's a different story altogether, isn't it? But anyway, good on you, everybody. I haven't watched much of it. Some boxing, some running, some cycling, a little bit of swimming, but it was all the wrong time. I'd be fast asleep when that was on anyway. Good on you. Anyway, 20 to 8.
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Another one of Rod Stewart's Young Hearts Be Free tonight, City Park Radio. 14 to 8. I was talking to some family in Europe the other day, and some of the rivers in Europe are that low they can hardly go anywhere. This is from one of my cousins' engine room. To listen to that. I turned it on. He sent it to me. He's trying to get... the engine's actually running here. But he's stuck in the mud. He's just not going anywhere. Bit of a slow runner, isn't it? Sounds a bit like my garner in my boat. Yeah, nice old engine, that. I'll tell you a story about it. The boat was built in 2002. And the motor was actually built in 1954. It was sitting in a shed in a crate for until somebody bought it and put it in the boat I bought. Anyway, years ago. Bit of waffling going on. Oh, dear. To the one I love.

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0: So they're out of the mud now and full speed up the Rhine. This is what it sounds like. Now, if you're a diesel fan, that sounds nice, doesn't it? So I spent 10 years in that sort of noise. That's why I'm deaf as a post. Everybody says, gee, you're playing the TV very loud. I go, oh, I can't hear it. Oh, boys. I'll turn that one off now. Especially the high pitch of that turbo. Oh, you know. And all you had was headphones, nothing much else. You can relate to that.

0: karaoke on the highway. Oops, too many lattes. The juniors, the seniors, talent pathways.
1: Avery Thomas, that's a strong mark.
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0: It's the frost, it's the fog, the spray, the spray. The crescendo of car horns from the parking bay. 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
2: Good morning, I'm Laura Devoy. A community forum is being held in regional South Australia today amid a growing number of bird flu detections. Shannon Kirkwood has more.
3: The state's recorded Australia's first bird flu mass mortality event, meaning the nation may be entering the next phase of the outbreak. Experts and state government ministers will be at a community meeting in Robe tonight to talk about H5 bird flu, preparedness measures and animal, human and environmental health considerations. Robe returned its first positive H5 bird flu case last week in a silver gull. It will be the first of several community meetings to be held over the next week. Australians are being asked to remain vigilant in reporting sick and dead birds and other wildlife. The Emergency Animal Disease Hotline can be reached on 1800 675 888.
2: Red Cross Lifeblood says it's in need of 12,000 donations immediately due to a winter shortage. The common cold means donors are temporarily unable to give blood, which the Red Cross says can severely impact the availability of donors during the winter months. Anyone who is fit and well is encouraged to book an appointment now. The shortages are most pronounced in New South Wales and Queensland. The greatest need is for type A and type O. Researchers at the University of Queensland have launched the Australian DNA Bridge Study, which aims to investigate health risks for populations with mixed genetic ancestries. More than 90% of all genetics health research globally has so far focused on people of European descent, who make up less than 20% of the world's population. Researchers say anyone of non-European descent or with mixed genetic ancestries do not have access to the same genetic health risk data. The study is looking to recruit Australians of mixed European and Asian ancestry. The World Health Organization is calling for the protection of healthcare facilities in Gaza. Over the weekend, a warehouse holding medical supplies was destroyed by an Israeli airstrike and a nearby hospital was damaged. In a statement, WHO Director General Dr. Tedros Adhanom Ghebreyesus says despite the ceasefire, insecurity in Gaza persists and people continue to struggle with displacement, poor water and sanitation, malnutrition, disease and a lack of healthcare. He says healthcare facilities must never be attacked or militarised. The family of detained former leader of Myanmar Aung San Suu Kyi has welcomed her being allowed to meet a delegate of the Red Cross. It was the 81-year-old's first confirmed contact with the outside world for 2.5 years. She's been in detention since the government was overthrown 5 years ago. Ms. Suu Kyi's son, Kim Aris, told the BBC he was reassured.
4: I can confirm that that meeting has happened. I spoke with that delegate earlier today. He confirmed that, and that my mother does appear to be in good health.
2: In the US, authorities have confirmed the first deaths related to the Cyclospora outbreak. Cyclospora is a parasitic infection caused by consuming contaminated food. The most common symptom is diarrhea. The Michigan Department of Health and Human Services says two people who died both had underlying health conditions. The outbreak has been linked to lettuce from Mexico, which was served by a fast food chain. Turning to sport, Hawthorn has re-signed head coach Sam Mitchell. The 43-year-old, who was already contracted for next year, has signed a 3-year contract extension, which will keep him at the club until at least the end of 2030. Earlier this year, Mitchell became the 6th person to coach 100 or more VFL-AFL games for the Hawks.
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0: It's a big NTFA Premier League game this week on City Park Radio with the clash between Longford and South Launceston at the Longford Recreation Ground. South Launceston put up a strong performance against the Blues last round and have an exciting young side who are looking to consolidate second position on the ladder. The Tigers had a big win over the Magpies last week and will be keen to get a win over the team they're likely to meet in the finals. Join David Moore and the team from 25 past 2 this Saturday afternoon for all the best of NTFA Premier League football. 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
5: Should be another good game. Might even have a go have a look. Long walking distance. shower or two tomorrow. Today in Burnie, 14. Put the mic out of the way, that's better. A sunny day tomorrow, minimum of 2, maximum of 14. Devonport, pretty well the same story there. Shower 2, 13 degrees. Sunny tomorrow, minimum of 2, maximum 14. For Hobart today, cloudy, minimum chance of showers, becoming less likely later on the day. Light winds, top of 13 degrees. Partly cloudy tomorrow, slight chance of a shower, light winds. Minimum 4, maximum 15. I'll stick to the rest of the week in store. Weekend Monday. Oof, more rain coming. Morning fog and frosty in Launceston. Slight chance of a shower, most likely this afternoon and evening. Light winds. Top of 13 degrees today in Lonnie. Partly cloudy tomorrow. Areas of morning frost, slight chance of a shower. Light winds, a minimum of 1, maximum of 15. Capital City forecast for today. Sunny day in Sydney, 19. Melbourne, 13 and showers. Brisbane, sunny, 23. Perth, 19 and showers. Cloudy and 14 in Adelaide. Canberra, 12 degrees. Morning frost and partly cloudy. And a top of 32 degrees at possible early showers in Darwin. Temperatures in the listening air at the moment hadn't gone up much. Just on 4 degrees at Cressy. 1 degrees at the airport. 4.5 degrees at Lowhead. That's cold, isn't it? You know, they're usually well above us. 3 degrees right here in the city. That's about it. Feels like half a degree. That's the fog is keeping it down, eh? Possible showers in St. Helens today, 14. And a shower or two tomorrow. A minimum of 5 and maximum of 15. That's the news and weather for this hour. 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

There you go, a bit of it's Mambo Time by Fred Rabold. Did you go for a dance, did you? Yeah, I used to dance years ago. Not anymore. With and without you. 10 past 8, City Park Radio.

0: Quarter past eight, City Park Radio. Bendy Driver is here. Tuesday breakfast is 4th of August.
1: Yeah.
0: How are you this morning? Great to hear. You too, so from 1987, with or without you. What have we got lined up next? I'm asleep at the wheel there. Take me back to Tulsa. Yeah, yeehaw. One of them you can lift up your skirts and, you know, dance along in the hallway or whatever, in the kitchen.
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What's BG's? Oh, yeah, Staying Alive. Take us up to 8:30 and have a quick look what's happening in the Examiner this morning.

0: There we go. A little bit of the Bee Gees there. Staying Alive, City Park Radio. It's right spot on 8:30.
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0: What's making headlines in the Examiner this morning? Now, nowhere to go. Sam's quiet battle with homelessness before he was even 18. That's front page. Could the city pull a Jimmy to fix the Tamar? Full story on page number 3. Also, tech companies set to face higher payments for news content. And on page 5 here, little town of its unmistakable heart. Halfway between Launceston and Devonport, one little town has turned itself from a pass-through into a destination. Yes, Deloraine has been named Tasmania small town tourism town once again at the state's tourism conference. Some of the stories in the Examiner will be read in about an hour's time right here on City Park. On with the music. What have we got lined up? She Got the Love. Yeah. Twenty-eight to 9.

0: Jenny Morrison there. She Gotta Be Love from 1989. That's it. Get it right.
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0: 20 to 9, of course, it is not Sweet Ends. It's a couple of phone calls.
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0: I know that. 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

9 to 9, City Park Radio, a bit of Spice Girls there, Viva Forever. You go, what Spice Girls? Oh, come on. They've all got a place in the on the radio, don't they?

Bit Cliff Richard there. She's gone. City Park Radio. Well, just about time for the news. Here we go. 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Total News.

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2: Good morning, I'm Laura Devoy. Surveillance and monitoring for H5 bird flu will be ramped up following the first mass mortality event. A cluster of dead and sick birds found on an island just off the South Australian coast tested positive to the virus, and testing is underway on a potential second mass mortality. As of yesterday, there were 78 confirmed cases in Australia. The Federal Agriculture Minister, Julie Collins, told the ABC this morning work is underway to prevent the virus from spreading to other species.
3: It can cross over into mammals, and certainly that has been experienced overseas. So we do have and have done the work with wildlife experts in terms of making sure we can do everything we can do with threatened species. And we've done that by improving their habitat and providing support for zoos and aquariums that have captive threatened species.
2: Researchers say the decline in drug overdose deaths observed since the peak in 2017 has stalled. Shannon Kirkwood has more.
4: The National Drug and Alcohol Research Centre found there were more than 2,000 overdose deaths and nearly 57,000 drug-related hospitalisations in 2024. Opioids remain the leading drug class identified in overdose deaths, but there's been a 29% increase in deaths from amphetamine-type stimulants and a 40% jump in cocaine-related mortality. Males accounted for 66% of fatalities. The report also showed a greater proportion of hospitalisations involved mental and behavioural disorders due to substance use.
2: Australians lodged a record 119,949 financial complaints in 2025-26. It's the third consecutive year the number of complaints has exceeded 100,000. Personal transaction accounts, motor vehicle insurance and credit cards were the most complained about products. Delay in claim handling, service quality and claim rejection were the most reported issues. The Australian Financial Complaints Authority says the figures highlight the impact ongoing cost of living challenges and economic uncertainty is having on consumers. The federal government will fund 50 additional places for medical students at 8 Australian universities. The students will commence their studies in 2028. The government says the successful unis said they would focus on primary care training with greater rotations in general practice. A young regional Victorian farmer is vying for a national award. Harry Lloyd is Agricultural Show's Australia's Rural Ambassador for Victoria. The Kyabram local is one of six national finalists competing for the title at ECCA, the Royal Queensland Show, in Brisbane this week. The national competition celebrates young people who have an interest in rural and regional Australia. Mr. Lloyd says the life members of his local ag show have taught him so much.
5: Basically, everyone on this wall has known me since I was just days old and have been a great influence on my life and helped me to get an appreciation and an understanding on the importance of community involvement, working together and achieving great outcomes like the Kyabram Show and Rodeo.
2: The winner will be announced next Tuesday. Turning to sport, Brisbane Broncos star Ali Brigginshaw has been referred straight to the NRLW judiciary for a Grade 3 dangerous throw. Brigginshaw was sin-binned for the contact on Canterbury Bankstown Bulldogs fullback Taylor Preston over the weekend. She's expected to front the judiciary this evening. Teammate Brianna Clark, Gold Coast Titan Georgia Hale and Taylor Predibon from the Newcastle Knights are also facing suspensions.
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0: It's a big NTFA Premier League game this week on City Park Radio, with the clash between Longford and South Launceston at the Longford Recreation Ground. South Launceston put up a strong performance against the Blues last round and have an exciting young side who are looking to consolidate second position on the ladder. The Tigers had a big win over the Magpies last week and will be keen to get a win over the team they're likely to meet in the finals. Join David Moore and the team from 25 past 2 this Saturday afternoon for all the best of NTFA Premier League football. 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
6: And a bit of forecast for today around the region. Bernie, a shower too, 14 degrees. And for tomorrow, a sunny day, minimum of 2, maximum of 14. Devonport today, 13 and showers. A sunny day tomorrow, minimum of 2, maximum 14. Hobart today, cloudy, medium chance of showers, becoming less likely later tonight, and light winds, 13 degrees. Partly cloudy tomorrow, slight chance of a shower, a minimum of 4, maximum of 15. Here in Launceston, morning fog and frost. Where I've just been got a message from Trevelyan that can only see about 100 metres. That's not very far, is it? Can't even see the river. Slight chance of a shower, likely the late afternoon. Top of 13 degrees today. Morning frost, partly cloudy tomorrow. Slight chance of a shower, light winds, a minimum of 1, maximum of 15. Capital City forecast, 19 degrees and sunny in Sydney, 13 and showers in Melbourne, Brisbane 23 and sunny, 19 and showers in Perth, Adelaide 14 and cloudy, morning frost and partly cloudy in Canberra 12 degrees, 32 and a possible early shower up in Darwin. Our temperatures around the region here haven't gone up much, 4 degrees at Cressy, 2.5 degrees at the airport, 5.5 degrees at Lowhead. That's very, very cold out there. And 3 degrees right here in the city. St. Helens today, possible shower, light winds, 14 to top. And for tomorrow, a shower or two, a minimum of 5, a maximum of 15 degrees. That's the news and weather for this hour. 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

0: There you have. Come on and join us in this Aussie romp, doing the black stump stomp.
1: Getting together on Saturday night, me and my honey doing it right. Stomping and moving, both dressed to kill. Band's got the rhythm, ooh, what a thrill. Everyone's happy out on the floor.
0: Come on and try it, the black stump stomp. We've all had a waltz with Matilda, and now we've got a new dance, we'll show you how. Come on and join us in this Aussie romp, doing the black stump stomp.

0: 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Casey and the Sunshine Band, Boogie Shoes.
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Patsy Cline there. Seven Lonely Days. Oh, I like those pedal steel guitars. The only time I've ever backed a band with heard of pedal steel was the big duo, Brian Maru, years and years and years ago. They had a pedal steel player, and we were the session band backing all the musos up, or the singers. And that was just a great weekend. But anyway, it seems like yonks ago. 9:15, City Park Radio. Talk too much.

Yeah, George Thorogood just quit. 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It wasn't quite at the end yet. Anyway, here we go. Good times. Good time. 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Yeah. 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Been there, done that. High heel boots. Oh. 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

0: There we go. 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Good time.
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from her album Lady Soul. Ain't no way. Just about time for me to get out of here. What have we got on for the rest of the day? I've got a list here somewhere. So we got readings from the Examiner very shortly. Terry Whiteley with Mornings with Long Lunch with Sandy today. Afternoons with Rose Cooper. Drive Time at Emery again. Then we got the Global Village. And then New Brew with Jason Joe. And Luke Newsom is going to be here till from 10 o'clock till midnight. 10 p.m. that is, not 10 o'clock. With Addicted. I think I did that show years ago. Quite sure I did. Anyway. All right, well, I'll be back next Monday. Do it all again. It's been a pleasure. And take care. I'll see you all next week. Hope your team wins too on the weekend. Don't forget to tune in to City Park Radio for a great sports lineup out of Longford there. All right, catch you later. Ciao.

0: time on City Park Radio. It's 9:30. Good morning, Ron.
1: And a very good morning to you too, Ben. Thanks very much once again for bringing us breakfast. This is Readings from the Examiner, a program designed for people who have difficulty reading the printed word. It is broadcast from the studios of City Park Radio with the permission of the publishers of Launceston's daily newspaper, The Examiner, and we thank them for their cooperation. In a moment, we'll look at some of the local news stories for today, Tuesday, the 4th day of August 2026. I'm Ron Kaplan, and our readers this morning are Diane, and with the first story, it's good morning to Susie.
2: Good morning, Ron, and good morning, listeners. Our first story is from page 3. Could City pull a Jimmy to fix Tamar? In the late 1980s, Launceston Mayor Jimmy Zingaloo had a politically outrageous idea, and it actually worked. The city desperately needed to fix its ailing sewage infrastructure, but the bill was unsightly, and neither state nor federal governments were enthused about making the problem their own. Mr. Zingaloo, famed for his Charles Street supermarket, didn't wait around for Launceston to win the lottery. He increased rates by a huge 25% in just 2 years and got the problem fixed. His hypothesis proved correct. Canberra did eventually weigh in with $1 million, and 38 years on, his feat begs the question, would the same approach work for the Tamar River? City of Launceston brings in about $160 million annually from its almost 40,000 ratepayers. A 25% rate rise, upping the average annual bill from $4,000 to $5,000, would net about $80 million over 2 years. But the costs involved with addressing the Tamar River are considerably bigger. Erecting a barrage, which has supporters and critics as a potential Tamar River fix, is said to come with a $600 million price tag. Even setting aside costs of living pressures, it's clear that City of Launceston ratepayers simply couldn't lift the weight on their own. But some say they shouldn't have to. On the particular question of would Launceston tolerate a higher taxation through their rates to fund it, it would be a definite no, Tasmanian Ratepayers Association President Lionel Morrell said. It's unaffordable. The money must be raised from a far bigger area than just Launceston. This issue covers half a dozen municipalities. If you look at the catchment of the South Esk, they all contribute whether they like it or not. So it's not just Launceston who's stuck with visible impact of mud in the river, which is the terribly simplistic and naive position. It's a whole of Tasmania thing. The Tamar is being managed by a considerable number of bodies, and there have been some improvements, namely government and council collaboration on the $140 million TERHAP program, which will significantly reduce the overflow of pathogens into the estuary. The new Tamar River Master Plan, released earlier this year, focuses on activating waterfront in the Launceston area. UTAS Professor David Adams said agreed-upon goals would inform who ultimately foots the bill. The question about financing keeps coming back to who's going to be willing to pay for the U's value in the future, he said. I think the most interesting financing method would be a largely private project where the return on investment for parts of the project, such as the development of tourism and boating facilities associated with a freshwater lake component, would be the way the private sector could get a return. It's a conversation that Tasmania, and in particular Northern Tasmanians, need to have, he said. And that story about the Tamar River problems and rectification was by Hamish Gill from page 3.
3: And the next story is all about Sam's quiet battle with homelessness. Sam Rawson was unexpectedly faced with homelessness only a month after his 17th birthday. While he wasn't sleeping in a tent or on the streets, Mr. Rawson was fighting a battle not so obvious to the eye. Some things happened at home and it became untenable for me to live there anymore, he said. I didn't have anywhere to go, but I couldn't be there. Mr. Rawson started living in his tiny Mazda 3 in October 2024 while juggling a job and eventually a Certificate 3 in community service. It's all the simple things you take for granted. You don't always have access to showers or facilities to keep yourself presentable, Mr. Rawson said. Some nights, Mr. Rawson said he was moved on by police multiple times. This homelessness week, Mr. Rawson wanted to remind people that homelessness didn't always look obvious and it can affect even the most functioning members of society. It can look like anything. If you see someone who's homeless, it's not because they aren't doing anything with their life, he said. They can be working and studying and being a high-functioning member of society without a place to call home. Mr. Rawson secured accommodation in transitional housing in May 2025 after 8 months of homelessness and wanted to remind anyone going through the same thing that there is hope. If I can go from living in my car to being a uni student in the space of 18 months, anyone can, he said. One of the biggest things I learned is no matter what your starting point is, you can't look at that as your end point. Find something you're passionate about and make that a big part of your life. For me, that was studying community service, he said. As someone who's been homeless, Mr. Rawson said there was a desperate need for more short-term accommodation services for vulnerable people. We are always going to need more housing as the population grows and funding doesn't grow to match that. So what did help? Mr. Rawson said he accessed transition to work while homeless, which helped him immensely. They helped me secure my spot in housing and connected me with all different services like Housing Connect and helped me get some Centrelink things sorted out, he said. Mr. Rawson recently accepted a bachelor's degree in the community service space and said one day he wanted to work with youth who were facing homelessness just like he did. And that article was by Sari Salter.
2: And to page 7, telehealth ban leaves patients without VAD access. Regional bed-bound Tasmanians are being stranded without access to voluntary assisted dying, legal and medical bodies say. Pardon me. Community Legal Centres Tasmania Policy Officer Ben Bartle said while nearly a quarter of Australians used telehealth in recent years, terminally ill patients are legally barred from using phone, email or video consultations for VAD services due to a federal court judgment. Under federal law, using a carriage service, including telephones, emails, video conferencing and smartphones, to transmit material that counsels or instructs on suicide constitutes a criminal offence. The court ruled that the term suicide under two sections of the Commonwealth Criminal Code Act applies to deaths occurring lawfully under state-based VAD frameworks. With Tasmania's VAD framework and operations under an independent review, Mr. Bartle has called for the definition of suicide under the Criminal Code to be changed to allow regional and bed-bound Tasmanians equal access to care through digital consultations and to protect authorised medical practitioners from prosecution. He said regional parts of Tasmania, like the North East and West Coast, had no authorised VAD medical practitioners. Mr. Bartle said patients in the state's main population centres faced wait lists to running into months to secure an appointment with an authorised doctor. In a statement, the AMA emphasised that telehealth was an essential component of modern healthcare, particularly for patients who were unable to travel due to severe illness or geographical isolation. Overturning the Commonwealth prohibition on digital consultations will depend on Cabinet approval before any bill comes before Parliament. Since 2019, more than 14,000 people have applied for VAD in Australia, resulting in more than 7,000 deaths. VAD activity increased by 40% nationwide in 2024-25. The past three annual reports from Tasmania's Voluntary Assisted Dying Commission show that there has been a fourfold increase in both substance authorisations and confirmed VAD deaths. There were 159 substance authorisations and 109 deaths by administration in 2024-25 in Tasmania. And that story, Telehealth Ban Leaves Patients Without VAD Access, was by Matt Maloney from Page 7.
3: And now we read about the little town with unmistakable heart. Halfway between Launceston and Devonport, one little town has turned itself from a pass-through into a destination. Deloraine has been named Tasmania's small tourism town once again at the state's tourism conference. Empire Hotel owner Mark Flanagan said over the last decade, a lot of work had been put into taking the town from somewhere to pass through to an intentional stop. He said an array of short walks, good food and wine, and a healthy population of platypuses at the river have helped bring people into Deloraine. But our tourism business association has been particularly active, Mr. Flanagan said. The businesses in town really welcome people. It's been something that people have constantly invested in year after year. Mr. Flanagan said the hotel saw a steady number of people visiting right across the year, both from interstate and closer to home. He said they saw mostly younger couples without children or active empty nesters who want to enjoy the food, wines and landscapes. Visit Northern Tasmania Chief Executive Tracy Mallett said the work put into making places like Deloraine a destination was having ripple impacts throughout the whole north. She said Tasmania particularly saw a lot of repeat visitation. She said small town operators in places like Deloraine were consistently providing experiences which connected with visitors or made them feel something. In accepting the award, a Meander Valley Business and Tourism Association spokesperson said the win was a recognition of the people who give Deloraine and the wider Meander Valley its unique character. It's a wonderful recognition of the passionate volunteers, businesses, makers, artists and locals who give our community its unmistakable heart, they said. The association is gunning for a national award later this year when state winners go head-to-head at the Australian Top Tourism Town Awards. Deloraine claimed silver nationally in 2025. And that article was by Lauren Richardson.
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2: Turning to page 7. New plea sought, trial abandoned. A former King Island mayor charged with making or reproducing child exploitation material has unexpectedly abandoned a court trial at the last minute and instead indicated he might change his plea. Alastair Duncan McPhee, 59, who is also known as Duncan McPhee, was charged in 2024 with one count of making or reproducing child exploitation material. He entered a plea of not guilty and the matter was set for a hearing at the Magistrates Court in Hobart on August the 3rd. But following discussions with prosecutor Letitia Fox, defence counsel Guy Abel sought a new plea date for his client. My expectation is the matter will probably resolve on that date, Mr. Abel said. Magistrate Chris Webster adjourned the case to November the 3rd. According to court documents, police allege Mr. McPhee committed the offence on December the 14th. And that story, New Police Sought, was by Benjamin Cedar from page 7.
3: And now, fears for kids as wave of youth sexual offending grows. The severity and frequency of harmful sexual behaviours among young people are escalating at an unprecedented rate. A parliamentary inquiry was heard, appearing before a Tasmanian parliamentary committee examining offender reporting laws. Bravehearts Chief Executive Officer Alison Gill said in the 9 years since the organisation launched its specialised service for young people displaying or at risk of harmful sexual behaviours, the seriousness of offences has intensified dramatically. What was considered a harmful sexual behaviour and what is happening right now is moving at a rate of knots, she said. Ms. Gill said that behaviours once unimaginable a decade ago were now increasingly encountered by therapeutic teams. She said while online pornography was a driver of harmful sexual behaviour, other triggers included severe underlying trauma, exposure to domestic and family violence, and intellectual and behavioural disabilities. Ms. Gill cautioned against the automatic inclusion of children aged 10 and older on the Community Protection Register, while acknowledging some young people presented severe continuing risks requiring oversight. She said there should be a court-mandated assessment framework before any minor was registered, as well as age-appropriated monitoring terms, for instance, terms that differentiated between a 10-year-old and a 17-year-old. Tasmanian Family and Sexual Violence Alliance Policy Officer Nicole Asquith told the committee youth-specific legal protections should be extended to offenders aged under 25. Legislation to reform Community Protection Offender Reporting Act is before Parliament. A key change will enable parents, carers, guardians and young people under 18 years of age in specific situations to find out whether a person with regular, unsupervised access to their child or themselves is listed on the register. Public disclosures made by a victim or complainant describing their own personal experience regarding the perpetrator or alleged perpetrator do not, by themselves, constitute an intent to cause harassment. A breach of either section of the bill could attract a fine up to $42,600, 2 years imprisonment, or both. Ms. Asquith argued it would be virtually impossible for disclosed information about a sex offender to be kept confidential. And that article was by Matt Maloney.
1: 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In a moment, Susie will present the personal announcement and will be followed by another story from Diane, where the time is almost 2 minutes to 10.
2: And today's personal announcements are from page 16. The first, the death notice for Duble, Dennis Desmond, born on the 12th of January 1943, passed away the 30th of July. Loved and loving husband of Janice, deceased, father and father-in-law of Tim and Virginia, Margaret and James, Graham and Kirsty, Alison and Jeremy, pop and great-pop of all his grandchildren and great-grandchildren. And to the funeral notices, Duble, Dennis Desmond. Relatives and friends are respectfully invited to attend the funeral service for Dennis Desmond Duble to be held at Franklin Grove Centre, 502 Hobart Road, Youngtown, on Thursday the 6th of August, commencing at 2:30 p.m. In lieu of flowers, donations to the Campbelltown Health Community Service, aged care, would be appreciated and may be made at the service. And Stair, Neeholland, Pauline Joy. Born 31st of August 1940, passed away on the 30th of July. Relatives and friends are respectfully invited to attend the service to celebrate Pauline's life at the Devonport Country Club, 66 Wood Rising Avenue, Sprayton, on Thursday the 6th of August, commencing at 2 p.m. And that concludes the personal announcements for today.
3: And now turning to sport, we have a story about Hinkley, keen to see all state has to offer. Ken Hinkley has fond memories of visiting Tasmania on a Year 9 school trip. But apart from a dozen or so football-related work trips, the 58-year-old has never really had the opportunity to explore the island state he is about to call home. That will all change when he officially begins his tenure with the Devils on November the 1st, with plans already to pack his bags and explore all that Tasmania has to offer. Hinkley, who was unveiled as the club's inaugural AFL coach a fortnight ago, said it had been a pretty humbling period for him given the excitement and enthusiasm around his appointment. And he's wasted no time embracing Tassie as his new home state, with words like we and our frequently used in conversation. He's already begun researching the state's three premier leagues to better understand what makes football tick in the regions. I've looked at the leagues and the teams in those leagues, and as soon as you look at them, you understand, you know the names, you understand where all the teams are from, he said. I haven't been connected to them personally, but that will happen throughout time, and that will be really important for us as a footy club to make sure we spend our time being involved in all parts of that state. Hinkley expected that connection would be just as vital once the Devils begin recruiting players, not only so they can appreciate the history of Tasmanian football, but also aspiring talents can see their sporting heroes. An introduction into Tasmanian football culture is really important for all of our people, he said. And that story was by Emily Clooney.
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2: And next we have a Commonwealth Games cycling report. Australia's track cyclists have transformed pure pain, near retirement and woefully timed ill health into a dominating Commonwealth Games campaign. Tasmania's Georgia Baker's history-equalling exploits earned her the honour of carrying the flag at the closing ceremony yesterday. She was stunned when team chef de mission Patria Thomas broke the news to her in the middle of the Sir Chris Hoy Velodrome moments after finishing runner-up to teammate Alyssa Politis in the women's elimination race. Baker had wondered whether any of this would be possible, given she was sick for a crucial training camp only days out from the Games. Also on day four of game cycling, Lee Hoffman was happy not to throw up after winning the 1 kilometre time trial with a game's record time. Just as Baker joined the select company of Anna Mears, Matt Glatzer and Brad McGee as Australian cycling's five-time Commonwealth Games gold medalists, Hoffman also made history. His three gold and one silver made him the first Australian cyclist to win four medals at a Commonwealth Games. Tara Nyland won her second gold of the Games in the women's C4-C5 1 kilometre time trial, as fellow Australian Erin Normoyle took bronze. Ollie Bledden won the silver in the men's point race, the last event of the Games, and Christina Clonan took bronze in the women's Kieran. The Australian cycling squad's solid campaign contributed 10 gold and 28 medals in total. And that report was from page 20.
3: And now we have a cricket story. Kobe Arrowsmith has been involved in the Australian setup before, but an opportunity he could never have imagined might be ahead. Cricket Australia and the England Cricket Board have announced the Ashes will be contested in a mixed disability side for the first time, combining athletes with physical, intellectual or hearing impairments in one team. Arrowsmith was named in an Australian intellectual disability squad in 2024, went on a training camp in Darwin in 2025, and was a crucial part of Tasmania's win at the national championships earlier this year. The Ashes could be next. Just to watch the real Ashes is pretty cool, and then to go to play in one would be pretty special. It's a big opportunity to go and hopefully put my name up for selection to represent Australia, which is a pretty big honour, so I'm excited for what's ahead. Pending selection for Tasmania, the 18-year-old will be hoping for a strong performance at the National Cricket Inclusion Championships at Ballarat in January. The hard-hitting batter started playing cricket for Perth at a young age before eventually moving to South Launceston, where he has worked his way into the Knights first grade side. While dates for the mixed disability Ashes are yet to be released, the ECB confirmed the series will be in England during this summer. And that was by Josh Partridge.
2: And to page 5, criminal to be tracked upon his release into community. A career criminal who has spent much of his adult life in prison will be closely monitored upon his imminent release. Elias Mafeking Kafelianos was on Friday deemed a high-risk offender, with Justice Tamara Jago making a 5-year order with strict conditions, including that he wear an electronic device when he's back in the community. He is due for release soon after serving 6 years in prison. A high-risk offender order is a legal mechanism managed under the Dangerous Criminals and High-Risk Offenders Act 2021. It allows the Supreme Court to impose strict supervision, monitoring or extended detention on individuals convicted of serious violent or sexual offences who pose a high risk of re-offending. Kafelianos' last major offence related to a 10-day crime spree. In 2020, the then 30-year-old was found guilty and sentenced to 6 years in prison for the string of burglaries, thefts, arson and firearm stealing. Kafelianos burgled a house on a rural property on Table Cape Road outside of Wynyard and stole property worth more than $20,000. And that story was by Helen Kempton from page 5.
3: Where are they? Please call for info about missing people. France Graffold's friends last saw him on July the 27th, 2025. CCTV observed him at Woolworths, Deloraine, several days later on August the 1st. His blue Getz was then seen travelling towards his home at Golden Valley, where it was later found. He now remains one of Tasmania's scores of missing people. The case of Mr. Graffold, who now would be 76, is one of five Tasmanian police is highlighting for Missing Persons Week. Police are highlighting the profiles to raise public awareness and seek information from the community.
1: 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We thank our readers this morning, Susie and Diane, Join us again tomorrow morning at 9:30 for another edition of Readings from the Examiner. Coming up next is the national news, and that'll be followed by Mornings with Terry Whiteley.
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7: Good morning, I'm Laura Devoy. People in New South Wales are being told to avoid the emergency department unless it's absolutely urgent. Premier Chris Minns has warned a host of emergency departments are currently experiencing a surge in winter illnesses. Officials say if individuals suspect their life might be in danger, please go to the emergency department or call 000. Speaking to 2GB, Mr. Minns has issued the following advice.
8: You can really expect the next 3 weeks to be the worst of the last 52. And to the extent that you can go to an urgent care clinic or see your GP in the morning, if it's not life-threatening, we genuinely suggest that you do that.
7: The Commonwealth National Preventive Mechanism says an immigration detention centre in Darwin needs better planning, access to outdoors and visitation. The Northern Alternative Place of Detention is managed by a private contractor for the Australian Border Force. The NPM visited in June last year and February this year to monitor the treatment of detainees and the conditions of the facility. It's recommended installing an emergency generator, daily access to suitable areas for outdoor recreation, and making personal and family visits available for people in detention. Human Rights Watch is urging Malaysia to reverse plans to force 5,000 ethnic Rohingya to return to Myanmar. The organisation says they face persecution and other rights abuses if they return. Hundreds of thousands of Rohingya fled Myanmar following attacks by militants in 2017. The Burmese government does not recognise Rohingya as citizens. Australians are being urged to listen to and value children's voices. Today is National Aboriginal and Torres Strait Islander Children's Day. SNAIC, the National Voice for Indigenous Children, says it's an opportunity to recognise and celebrate the strength, pride and potential of Aboriginal and Torres Strait Islander children. Gamilla Roy and Dangati woman, television presenter Marley Silva, is a Children's Day ambassador. She says representation is vital.
9: When I'm telling stories, when I'm on TV, I'm often finding myself thinking about my younger self or speaking to who I was as a young girl and how much it would have meant to me to be able to turn on the TV and see a black fella like me.
7: Organisers of Australia's biggest Outback Music Festival say it's officially a sellout. The Mundi Mundi Bash in Broken Hill will be held later this month. This year's festival will include a new bash choir with participants seeking to become the world's biggest Outback choir. There'll be Dunny Door painting as well as the Big Blue Day map of Australia world record attempt, which raises funds for Beyond Blue. An Indigenous community in Indonesia has found a way to protect an endangered cockatoo while continuing a sacred tradition. The people of Seram Island have traditionally hunted endangered salmon-crested cockatoos for their feathers, which are used in a ceremony which marks young men's transition to adulthood. Researchers have helped establish a feather bank made up of naturally shed feathers from rehabilitation centres, which eliminates the need to hunt wild birds for the ceremony. Turning to sport, Matt King has been unveiled as the new head coach of the New South Wales men's State of Origin team. He replaces Laurie Daly, who formally stepped down yesterday after winning this year's series 2-1. King has most recently worked as an assistant coach for the Blues and the Sydney Roosters in the NRL.
10: I'm very clear on